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1: 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Fun show so far. We've hit on a lot. We opened up talking about our favorite preseason storylines for the six games going on tonight. And I think everybody's favorite storyline is Howard Fernando Mendoza Fair in his Raiders debut. Well, we're in the midst of it right now. The Raiders are trying to punch it in for a touchdown with Fernando Mendoza on the field. They've got third and goal from the six. Kirk Cousins and the rest of the starters were out there for the first drive, and they put up a touchdown, or first two drives, I believe it was. Since then, Fernando Mendoza's into the game. He's 4 for 7, 41 yards. He's also got one carry for 7 yards. And the Cardinals do lead the Raiders 14-7 because Jacoby Brissett and Gardner Minshew, a combined perfect 10 for 10 for nearly 80 yards and 2 touchdowns. But it looks like the Raiders do indeed have the touchdown, and it's Fernando Mendoza's first, again, unofficial because it's preseason, but first Raiders touchdown pass, and it goes to Jack Besh. It's a 6-yard touchdown pass from Fernando Mendoza to Jack Besh. So there you go. Fernando Mendoza in his preseason debut has spun his first touchdown pass. As we're keeping you updated on that game, every other NFL preseason game, we'll go back to the scoreboard in just a bit. But if you want to weigh in on any of the preseason games, your team, your favorite players, we will take your phone calls, we'll take your questions, and we'll take your takes and your opinions at 310-840-4910. You can call, you can text. 310-840-4910. So again, get your scoreboard update in just a bit. But to lead off BetMGM Tonight After Dark, to lead off the solo hours, I want to give you an opinion right off the bat. And it's something that I've been stewing about. Something I've been steaming about for several hours here. I got to admit, Jaden Daniels looks soft after today's events. And I just can't, like, is Jaden Daniels serious? So Jaden Daniels and his legal team has informed LSU that it can no longer use his name, image, and likeness. They sent a cease and desist letter to LSU's athletic director, Virge Ausberry. And this is because LSU is allowing sophomore corner DJ Pickett to wear the number 5 jersey that Jaden Daniels wore in his 2 years at LSU. That's what's going on here today, in case you didn't hear this, in case you missed this news. Jaden Daniels is so upset. He's so profoundly disrespected by LSU allowing a player to wear number 5 that he has sent a cease and desist letter to the school telling them that they can't use his NIL, his name, image, and likeness. I mean, how soft could you be? How soft could you be? Let alone the fact that this is the last thing he should be focusing his mental efforts on right now, with the preseason opener a couple of days away, whether he plays or not, but in the midst of training camp and a couple of weeks away from the season opener. And Jaden Daniels is so worried about LSU giving out his number 5 to another player that he's gathered an attorney to send a cease and desist letter. I mean, are you freaking kidding me? Grow up. Grow up. I mean, the size of his ego, that is repulsive. That's repulsive. 310-840-4910. So let me remind you, Jaden Daniels played 2 years at LSU. Now, he did win the Heisman, and he was LSU's third Heisman Trophy winner. This was back in 2023, his final year at LSU before he went to the NFL. It's an incredible achievement. And I'm not saying that his number five jersey shouldn't have been retired at some point in the near future, but Jaden Daniels didn't win a title. They didn't come close under Brian Kelly. Now, a lot of that was because their defense was terrible, but still, you didn't win a title. You weren't there for 4 years. You were there for 2 years. You won the Heisman. That means you automatically get your jersey retired, or that nobody can ever wear the number five in the history of LSU football again? Come on, dude. Like, are you kidding me? Are you kidding me? And there's a lot of people making comparisons to Joe Burrow. And I'll say this. Joe Burrow, his number nine jersey, has also not been worn since his final season at LSU. But just like Jaden Daniels, his number nine, Joe Burrow's, has not been officially retired. There just hasn't been a player that has worn number nine since. Could LSU give out his number nine if there was a player worthy of it? Maybe. Probably. Should Joe Burrow have his number nine jersey retired for LSU? Yeah, again, probably in the near future, just like Jaden Daniels in the near future could have his number five retired. But like, I don't think Joe Burrow's making a hullabaloo if somebody wears number nine at LSU. And I'm sure that DJ Pickett, the sophomore corner, can wear number five. And then when he graduates or he transfers or whatever, you could still probably then retire Jaden Daniels' number five and say, all right, nobody else is going to wear number five from now on. Like, the fact that Jaden Daniels got so disrespected about this, he had to send a cease and desist letter and focus his mental efforts and his mental bandwidth on getting an attorney to send a cease and desist letter to tell LSU, hey, now you can't use Jaden Daniels' name, can't use his image, can't use his likeness around the university and the college football program, nothing. Don't even speak, act like he doesn't exist because he wants nothing to do with you guys. How dare you let somebody wear his number five jersey? Like, you're not Joe Burrow. Like, Joe Burrow won a national championship at LSU. Joe Burrow also won the Heisman, but Joe Burrow basically broke every single season statistical record at LSU, throwing for 60 touchdowns and over 5,000 yards. That was one of the greatest college football teams of all time. And let me repeat to you, his number nine is still not officially retired. Same scenario as Jaden Daniels. If corner DJ Pickett was promised number nine, he'd probably be wearing it. And here's a quote from Jaden Daniels' spokesperson. The Daniels family is deeply disappointed and feels profoundly disrespected by LSU's decision to give Jaden's number to another player. Jaden and his family had every reason to believe that his number would remain a meaningful part of his LSU legacy and would be honored and protected in recognition of his extraordinary contributions to the university. Again, I'm not here to downplay a Heisman because a Heisman is special. Only one person gets that thing every single year. And only three LSU players have won it. Joe Burrow and Jaden Daniels are two of them. I mean, come on. You're there for 2 years. You didn't win a title. You didn't win an SEC title. You didn't make the college football playoff. You think your number five never should have been worn again? Are we serious? Now, a lot of this has to do with Lane Kiffin. Because DJ Pickett was on the team last year, the guy, the gentleman, the sophomore corner that has now been given Jaden Daniels' number. He was on the team last year. He wore number three. He's a freshman All-American. Led LSU with three interceptions. But here is what Lane Kiffin had to say as to why DJ Pickett is now wearing number five. And here's the quote. Jaden made it clear that he did not want his number given to another player and he believed his wishes would be respected. Or excuse me, that's not the Lane Kiffin quote. Here it is. Lane Kiffin said, DJ is in number five, and that was the situation that was promised to him in recruiting here, for him to sign here. I've done a lot of research on that with the family and the representatives and the people, so really, I didn't have a decision to make. It was promised to the kid. It wasn't done for whatever reason. I'm not going to get into that. I'm not going to judge something when I wasn't here, but when a kid is promised something to come to his school, he should wear it. So at that point, I don't think that's really my decision. We should honor what he was told. And then Brian Kelly, who was obviously the coach of LSU last year, he told some folks, he told the folks at ESPN that wrote this article, that he believed number five was indeed promised to DJ Pickett during his recruitment, but Brian Kelly chose not to issue it to him because Jaden Daniels wasn't on board with Pickett wearing his number. So Brian Kelly went and talked to Jaden Daniels and he said, no, don't give this kid number five. And Brian Kelly must have said, well, I promised it to him. And Jaden Daniels said, I don't care. I don't want him wearing my number five. Now, at that point, Jaden Daniels didn't even save Brian Kelly his job. He ended up getting fired. Not right after Jaden Daniels left. Right? It was 2 years later, this past season. Like, what allegiance did Brian Kelly have? If he's the one that, when he was recruiting DJ Pickett, that he promised him he would wear number five, why would you make that promise? I mean, that's Brian Kelly's fault. And wouldn't say, shocker, Brian Kelly did something he shouldn't have done. Brian Kelly said, quote, I just wasn't prepared to do it until we got a full commitment from another Heisman Trophy winner. We didn't want to issue number nine, so you can't treat one differently from the other. There's the Joe Burrow part of it. But LSU's policy regarding jerseys being retired, which is on its athletic department website, states that any number retired after January 1st, 2007 does not preclude a current student athlete in that sport from wearing the jersey number in that or any other sport, subject to the discretion of the head coach. So what happened is Brian Kelly, again, went to Jaden Daniels, said, hey, can I give this kid number five? Jaden Daniels said, no. And Brian Kelly said, well, I promised it to him. And Jaden Daniels said, I don't care. And Brian Kelly listened, didn't give him number five. DJ Pickett wore number three. Lane Kiffin comes into Baton Rouge, and what do you know? He says, and he probably must have talked to DJ Pickett. He said, hey, man, can I wear number five? Because that was promised to me when I came here when Brian Kelly was the coach. And Lane Kiffin said, well, what happened? Again, I'm reading between the lines. I'm paraphrasing. And DJ Pickett must have said, well, Jaden Daniels didn't want me to wear it. And Lane Kiffin, who clearly has no allegiance to Jaden Daniels, and Lane Kiffin is Lane Kiffin. He's his own man. Said, all right, you wear number five then, kid. You were an All-American last year. You're wearing number five. I don't care what Jaden Daniels thinks. And now Jaden Daniels is telling the university, you can't use my name, image, or likeness. I'm profoundly disrespected. Again, who does Jaden Daniels think he is? Honestly, if you want a title here, and you won the Heisman, and you were here for 4 years, then I could see, yeah, no, you're not wearing Jaden Daniels' jersey. Whether it's retired yet or not, one of the greatest players to ever come through. Like, do we realize how many great LSU football players have come through those doors? Do we realize how many incredible players have come through LSU? I mean, just recently, Malik Nabers, Ja'Marr Chase, Joe Burrow. And you go back a couple of years before that. I mean, you go back to the early 2000s. Andrew Whitworth, Josh Reed, Glenn Dorsey, the Honey Badger, Tyrann Mathieu, Patrick Peterson,

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1: I think Jaden Daniels honestly needs to take a lap. I think he looks soft for this, and I think he is focusing his efforts in the wrong places right now, where it should be getting ready for a big season, a big bounce back season with the Washington Commanders. Now, Jaden Daniels put out a statement on his Instagram story, and it read this: "I have been locked in on training camp, and that's been my number one focus. I have a lot of gratitude for my time at LSU, and I'm proud of what my teammates and I accomplished there. Obviously, there are issues to be worked out between my team and LSU, and my hope is that it will get done privately. My sole personal focus is on Commanders football. I realize the business of football is unique, and I trust this can all be resolved." Obviously, your sole focus is not on training camp. It's not on Commanders football. You're busy worrying about your number 5 jersey at LSU, a place you spent 2 years. I mean, like, come on, dude. Come on. Now, DJ Pickett, the corner, who's wearing Jaden Daniels number 5, basically said he has no plans to change out of the number 5 amid the pushback from Jaden Daniels. Good. Good for DJ Pickett. I mean, if he was told by Brian Kelly coming out of high school, I promise you, we'll give you number 5. And I mean, that's Brian Kelly's fault. You want to blame Lane Kiffin for this? He's upholding a promise that was reportedly allegedly made by Brian Kelly. Lane Kiffin has no allegiance to Jaden Daniels. And again, forget about the whole he said, she said, he said, who was promised what, who was told what. Jaden Daniels played 2 years there. 2 years. Didn't win a title. Yes, he's one of 3 Heisman winners in LSU history. Again, incredible achievement. I'm not taking that away, but that doesn't mean your jersey's untouchable. If they wanted to retire it in a few years, great. I don't know what like the minimum years that have to go by for a jersey to be retired in any sport, let alone in college football. But I mean, if you asked me point blank before this happened, hey, do you think anybody will ever wear Jaden Daniels' number at the award LSU? I would say, why not? Why not? So I think this is just soft from Jaden Daniels, if you ask me. 310-840-4910. That's the phone number to join the show. 310-840-4910. Combs, producer Brandon Combs in the show chat is saying StubHub had the tweet of the day, and they tweeted, quote, "Effective immediately, we will no longer offer tickets in groups of 5. Out of respect for Jaden Daniels, we're only doing 4 or 6+. Thank you for understanding." Oh, man. Yeah, and Combs also adding, because I forgot to mention this, Jaden Daniels' camp asked LSU to return its copy of the Heisman that Jaden Daniels won. LSU's copy of the Heisman. Like, dude, get lost. Go take a lap. Focus on the Commanders. Focus on the NFL. Focus on the 2026 season coming up right now. I mean, my gosh. Mike, I didn't see Joe Burrow weigh in on this at all. Unless I missed it, I'd be very intrigued to see what Joe Burrow has to say. Because again, similar position to Jaden Daniels. Didn't start at LSU. Was initially at Ohio State. Was the backup, transferred in. Only spent 2 years. Won a national championship. Went undefeated. Threw 60 touchdowns. Had arguably the greatest season ever by an LSU player, quarterback, or any position. And yes, on top of that, won the Heisman. And again, I'll say it. In a couple years, if Jaden Daniels' jersey was going to be retired, great. If a couple years, if Joe Burrow's jersey is going to be retired, great. Until then, whatever the LSU athletic department rules are, if a player's jersey can be worn, it's at the discretion of the head coach. You think Lane Kiffin is going to show some allegiance and hold hands with Jaden Daniels when a kid that he said has been promised number 5 jersey when he came out of high school, and then that kid turns into an All-American last year? No. And he shouldn't. 310-840-4910. All right, when we come back, we'll get you a scoreboard update on all 6 preseason games. They're all in action right now. Titans and the Niners underway. Cam Ward under center with all of his receivers and all of his starters on the field. So we'll get you an update on that. Plus,

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13: WKTY weather for western Wisconsin and southeastern Minnesota.
14: Lows around 63
15: overnight
14: under mainly clear skies.
15: Winds out of the northeast
14: around 5 miles an hour.
15: Slight chance for showers Friday.
14: Highs level off around 82.
15: Sunshine mixed with clouds at times.
14: Cloudy Friday night.
15: Chance for storms
14: 64.
15: Chance of thunderstorms
14: Saturday
15: with highs in the low 80s.
14: Partly cloudy Sunday.
15: Right now, 68.

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1: 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Revealed our list. Felt good about it until Dot had us correct. Hardball being left off. Need to include that in our top 10. R.I.P. G. Baby.

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1: Glenn Powell's actually in the process of making a Lou Gehrig biopic, something that I've learned in the last couple of weeks. Glenn Powell of Top Gun Maverick fame, he was in The Running Man last year, seemingly one of the hot actors in Hollywood right now, going to be in a Lou Gehrig biopic, which will be an interesting thing to follow whenever that movie comes out. 310-840-4910 if you want in on the movie, baseball movie front. What is the next baseball movie you'd like to see get the Field of Dreams treatment? Are you going to join us on the Bull Durham game campaign? In addition to those calls, we're ready to make a call on perhaps the NFL's greatest bust of the last 20 years. And that's next on Westwood One Sports Night.
2: There's still two QB battles ongoing. In Cleveland, it's Deshaun Watson or Shedeur Sanders. And Atlanta's between Tua Tagovailoa or Michael Penix Jr. When the starter's named, we'll let you know. Westwood One Sports.
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6: WKTY weather for western Wisconsin and southeastern Minnesota.
7: 63 overnight, under mainly clear skies, northeast winds around 5 miles an hour. Slight chance for showers Friday, high of 82, partly cloudy. Chance of thunderstorms Friday night, lows level off around 64, cloudy skies expected. Chance for storms Saturday, with highs in the low 80s, a blend of clouds and sun Sunday. Right now, 66.

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2: WKTY weather for western Wisconsin and southeastern Minnesota.
9: 63 overnight under mainly clear skies. Northeast winds around 5 miles an hour. Slight chance for showers Friday. High of 82, partly cloudy. Chance of thunderstorms Friday night. Lows level off around 64. Cloudy skies expected. Chance for storms Saturday with highs in the low 80s. A blend of clouds and sun Sunday. Right now, 67.

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1: The list is set. In honor of the Field of Dreams game in Iowa tonight, not much of a game, Philly 7, Minnesota 1, our list, my list, top 10 baseball movies of all time. And I should note this on the front end. We're not counting documentaries like Ken Burns' Baseball or the fabulous Battered Bastards of Baseball about Bing Russell that you still can find on Netflix. One of the best sports documentaries that has come out this century. Highly recommend you check it out if you have not. These are the 10 that made the cut. Number 10, For the Love of the Game, Kevin Costner believably pitching a perfect game for the Detroit Tigers. Vin Scully calling it. Vin Scully's role in the movie, outstanding. From the 90s, For the Love of the Game. John C. Reilly, not the most believable veteran catcher, but it's Costner. It's a baseball

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8: Sunshine mixed with clouds at times today, with a slight chance for showers. Daytime highs approaching 82, east winds 5 to 10 miles an hour. Chance of thunderstorms tonight, lows level off around 64, cloudy skies. Chance of thunderstorms tomorrow, daytime highs approaching 82, cloudy skies expected. Right now, it's 66 degrees.

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4: Too hot to trout fish. 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It's more comfortable for the angler, but the trout too. Sunny summer days will warm the stream water. If it gets too warm, the trout becomes sluggish, shut down, and not bite. Also, the amount of dissolved oxygen in the water decreases when the water is warmer, which makes it more difficult to impossible for a caught trout to recover when released. If the water temperatures are in the mid to upper 60s, simply don't fish. It can be lethal to trout. 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
5: WKTY weather for western Wisconsin and southeastern Minnesota.
6: Sunshine mixed with clouds at times today, with a slight chance for showers. Daytime highs approaching 82, east winds 5 to 10 miles an hour. Chance of thunderstorms tonight. Lows level off around 64. Cloudy skies. Chance of thunderstorms tomorrow. Daytime highs approaching 82. Cloudy skies expected. Currently, it's 66 degrees.

0: cornerback. Nothing crazy here. One interception in his NFL career through 24 games so far. Nothing wild. Nothing jumps off the page. Terry Arnold, for all intents and purposes, is not ahead of schedule as a cornerback in the NFL. He's not a guy that I have to have on my roster. He's not a guy that I'm going to go stick my neck out to get. Terry Arnold, the Detroit Lion. That's your football timeline. That's your on-the-field timeline. Well, then this happens. February 1st, 2026, the Catalyst. Multiple items of personal property and valuables worth over $250,000 were stolen from an Airbnb in Largo, Florida, where Arnold had been periodically staying. So I have my questions, right? I don't think I've got $250,000 worth of stuff that could be stolen from an Airbnb at any point in time. But sure, this guy plays in the National Football League, former first-round draft pick. We know how these guys spend money. And they complain 3 years later that, you know, $5 million isn't that much. Arnold, like, you know what? I think I know who stole this stuff. I think there's three local men that I think know stole this stuff. Now, police never found evidence linking victims, these three men that Arnold was targeting, to the theft. Arnold and associate Bokai Hilton. Now, that's a good, that's like a Bruce Willis. We're getting into, you know, Russian supervillain. Bokai Hilton is working with Terry and Arnold. You leave the kidnapping and robbing possibly to Bokai Hilton here. Him and the associate reported the massive property loss to the Largo Police Department. Simultaneously, investigators say that Arnold and his circle decided to take matters into their own hands. We don't think Largo, this town's not big enough for the two of us. You robbed our Airbnb. So they coordinated, allegedly, to lure one of the suspects to a Tampa apartment. February 4th, 2026. Here is the crime. Two co-conspirators hid inside a bedroom closet when three teenage, young adult age guys arrived. They were ambushed, held at gunpoint, pistol whipped, and severely battered. You following this? You ever wanted to do that? You just hated Dave from HR so much that you wanted to, I don't know, ambush, hold him at gunpoint, pistol whip him, maybe severely batter him. They were lured there by women, by the way, which I think that's the funniest part of the whole thing. Just the Scooby-Doo side of this is that Terry and Arnold, allegedly, right, is trying to get back at these guys who stole $250,000 worth of stuff. It's like, y'all, I know how to do it. We'll send them pretty ladies to lure them to an apartment. They'll think they're going to get lucky, but no, we're going to pistol whip them and ambush them. Investigators recovered digital evidence showing the assault was, live streamed to Arnold, Bokai Hilton, and another one of the alleged, Freddie Hughes. Addie, stop me if at any point in time I'm going to get in trouble with the FCC. Men, women, children, if you ever in life had the inkling to kidnap and rob people, I can't physically stop you, but I will give you this. I'll give you the advice as someone who, you know, has plotted out a few in my time. Maybe don't live stream it when you do it. Maybe don't record video evidence to send to your buddies while you're making this happen. And group chat records indicate Arnold and Hilton were actively giving directions during the assault. That is per the city of Tampa. Victims were sent out of the apartment at gunpoint, shoved into a vehicle, ordered to leave, and they reported the incident to the Tampa police. Come to find out, there were six other co-conspirators. And the three guys they got, the teenage kids, the young adult kids, they had nothing to do with this. You got the complete wrong guys. You're telling me. I'm reading it. Right? I'm reading it. In June, this all kind of comes out, and co-defendants, it's Del Valle and Randazzo, right? We're really getting into these mafia names here. They take plea deals, plead guilty, and agree to testify for the state. And then backed by cell phone data, the streaming evidence and testimony, it pointed to Terry and Arnold as the mastermind and conspirator. So here's what we have. We have the Drake Toll Show on Westwood One Sports and the Westwood One Sports app. 310-840-4910. Talking Terry and Arnold, first round draft pick, Detroit Lions. Now, He's cut by the Lions in June and in court in Tampa because he has been ratted out by co-defendants that he was the mastermind and conspirator around robbery, kidnapping, and aggravated battery. That's, people don't do that. Human beings don't. We don't kidnap, rob, and aggravated battery each other. So the Lions, they caught him. Arnold's in court. He's not just in court. He's showing up to his court date in the yellow pants that they would in the orange, yellow, whatever you want of color, in the pants, and one of the green vests that they use if you're a biter. Like if you're a little bit too aggressive with your hands, like this guy might punch people. Like if you like to bite people, if you're a high risk, they put you in the green vest. They lock you down in the green vest. They locked Terry and Arnold in June. Today's August 14th. In June, Terry and Arnold is in the green vest they give to biters. And a judge granted $1 million bond with strict home confinement. You can't leave your house. You may have kidnapped and robbed people. Well, but then the authorities in Tampa thought about it. And while, yeah, Arnold's facing 8 felony charges, 4 counts of kidnapping, 4 counts of armed robbery with a firearm. Well, even though he has a maximum potential sentence of up to life in prison, the authorities, they remembered, they had forgotten at the beginning of all that. You know what they forgot? You know what the authorities failed to recognize about Terry and Arnold? He's good at football. He's good at, and once the judge reminded them, like, hey guys, hey, he's good. We forgot. He's good at football. They're like, oh, yeah. They, I want you to think about this. Terry and Arnold has an ankle monitor on, sitting in a prison cell, in a green vest. And some jabron, some 28-year-old making $14 an hour as the deputy assistant local jail security guard has to walk into his cell. Well, Arnold, time's up. You served a good one. After his 48 hours in jail, take some sort of little screwdriver. I mean, he you're looking at a first-round draft pick, and we're unscrewing an ankle monitor from him. We're taking the loops off the belt of the green vest. Why? So that guy can play in the National Football League. So what do you mean play? What do you mean play in the National Football League? You've given me the context. He's a first-round draft pick. You give me the context that Terry and Arnold is a member of the Detroit Lions and then cut after all this, because obviously he's cut. So what do you mean? What do you mean NFL player? Doesn't make any sense. How would he be in the NFL? He might go to prison for life. Well, Terry and Arnold, signed by the Seattle Seahawks. The defending Super Bowl champions, Terry and Arnold, have matched together for 2026, and the Detroit Lions going to take their chance, and the Seattle Seahawks will take their chance on the old Detroit Lion. How? You just won the Super Bowl. How desperate are you defensively that you need a middle-of-the-road cornerback who still might go to prison for life? 8 felony. I'm reading it from ESPN now, not just Tampa. 8 felony charges from kidnapping and robbery. $1 million bond. And you know what? His next scheduled court date is October 5th. This dude is going to play a full September worth of football and a game into October. And he's in the mix for the Seahawks' number 3 cornerback job. You know what? There you go. That's it. That's the league. That's the era we live in, the National Football League. That if you're good at football, if you're good at sports, the rules for thee, but not for me. Now, the league can push back on this, and I think the league should push back on this. Does this sound absurd to you? It should sound pretty absurd to you. I think the league should push back on this. There can be, the league makes an exemption effectively and says, hey, wait a second, he can't play until we figure out the whole armed robbery and kidnapping thing. And so Terry and Arnold, you can't officially be a member of the Seahawks. But the Seahawks have covered this in Hard Knocks. Nick Saban was a guy who walked to the podium. His old Alabama head football coach, when Terry and Arnold was a member of the Crimson Tide, and said that he's a character kid. You know, people make mistakes. I don't make mistakes like this, personally. I don't make these kind of mistakes, the kidnapping and robbing thing. But if you want to give, if you'd like to give the Seahawks any reprieve, Arnold also visited the Texans, the Saints, and the Giants. Multiple franchises were interested in Terry and Arnold being the next cornerback for them. So what does this do? What does this do for the Seattle Seahawks roster? Well, it adds a guy who might go to prison for life. And it also means there's now a battle for their corner, their third cornerback spot. And then in September, you're an injury away or a couple downs away, a second down and six away from subbing into the game Terry and Arnold, who 3 months prior was in the green vest and may never get out of prison the rest of his life, but at least has another month to play in the National Football League. Because that's what we do. If good at football, you can do pretty much whatever you want. Westwood One Sports, the Westwood One Sports app. 310-840-4910. Drake Toll with you. Addie Bates produces. Laura Jimenez runs the board. The storylines don't get any easier in the National Football League. No. One legendary quarterback might sue his college? This is the saddest story of the offseason in the NFL, not pertaining guys that kidnapped and robbed people. And it's up next. It's Westwood One Sports, the Westwood One Sports app. This is the Drake Toll Show.
1: The Jonas Brothers will be going down under, performing halftime for Rams 49ers in Australia. Will Aaron Donald be on the field, making Kyle Shanahan call SOS? 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
29: For WIZMnews.com, I'm Brad Williams. This time, they came one vote short of passage. On Thursday, the Lacrosse City Council cast 8 votes in favor of hiring a city administrator and 5 against. But since the plan had to pass by a 2/3 margin, it needed 9 votes to be approved. The latest vote comes 6 months after the council decided in February not to create the administrator post by a 7-6 margin. Some council members argued that the proposal had not been discussed much in public since the previous vote. Lisa Weston says she hasn't had the scheduled summer public forum in her district yet.
30: Currently in August, I do not believe it is the correct time. I don't have my district forum until the 14th of September, and I want that opportunity to hear from my constituents.
29: Councilmember Aaron Newberry, a backer of the resolution, asked for a 60-day referral of the matter, and that was voted down as well. A suspect is in custody following a stabbing Wednesday morning that sent a woman to the hospital. According to Westby Police Chief Scott Stuber, Vernon County Dispatch received a call around 9 a.m. Wednesday regarding a female victim admitted to the Amplify Health Emergency Room in La Crosse with multiple stab wounds. The victim is currently in stable condition. Police say the suspect has been arrested and is awaiting formal charges. The messaging worked, perhaps too well. If Republicans in Wisconsin wanted Francesca Hong as the Democratic nominee for governor, they might have been too effective too early. Wisconsin State Assembly Rep. Jill Billings of La Crosse stopped in the WIZM studio Thursday for the Rick Solem Show and talked how she experienced that messaging.
31: And some of this stuff just simply wasn't true. I would knock on doors and people would say, I'm worried about your gubernatorial candidates. Are you really going to go down the road of communism? And I would say, no, that has absolutely nothing to do with being a democratic socialist. But people were worried, and that's the message they got from the Republican side.
29: I'm Brad Williams.
0: Experience that. 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
1: Thank you, Kylie. Another reason for you to attend the Wisconsin State Fair. All right. Yesterday in Chicago, the barrel cheese was up a penny and a half at 156 and a quarter. 40-pound block cheese, half cent higher at 161, while AA butter gained 2.5 cents to 148 and three quarters per pound. On a Friday morning, September class three milk that goes into cheese up four right now at 1738, but October's down a penny, 1750 a hundredweight. Currently, December corn's up six at 478. November beans up nine at 1191. September wheat, 13 cents stronger, currently 666 a bushel. On the way next, yet another Wisconsin State Fair story. Friendships forged through 4-H at the fair. I bumped into this group at the Wisconsin 4-H Meat Products Auction. 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
30: We all show poultry at the Sheboygan County Fair, and we were in various clubs, and we really enjoy showing together. And at the 4-H Fine Arts Festival, we all saw that we could play instruments and that we could do it very well, and we decided we should put it together and become a band.
11: All right, so you're a band. You want to tell them the name?
12: Guess What Chicken Butt Band.
11: Guess What Chicken Butt Band. How long have you been playing together?
12: This is our third year.
11: Really? So these are friendships that have been forged and stuck together for a while.
12: Uh-huh, and we were friends even before the band came together.
11: Nice. All right, so then tell me about the depth of love for poultry. Tell me about how many birds are you guys like, is it one or two, or do we have a lot?
30: Well, I only take about 15 to the fair, and I only have about 20 in my home flock.
11: Okay.
12: Between me and my sister, we take about 60 chickens.
11: And you are just two of how many members of Chicken Butt?
12: Six, I believe.
11: And so how many chickens or birds do we think we've got represented in the band?
30: Too many to count.
11: All right, so we talk about the passion for poultry. And I understand that it's not just about the camaraderie in the barns and showing. You've elevated it a little bit, Sheboygan County Fair. Am I correct?
30: Yeah, we've started a costume contest where people can bring their birds and dress them up as different things and kind of do skits with them.
11: The birds?
30: Yes.
11: And now how do you dress a bird? What is there a bird that lends itself to costume better than another?
12: Well, usually you want like the fluffy breeds because they're usually less flighty, and then you can just dress them up as anything you want. There's been lots of different themes.
11: So you started this how long ago?
12: I think it was, how would you think, Catherine?
30: Probably 2 or 3 years now.
11: Okay. And so what kind of turnout do you get?
12: We get quite a lot of people watching and then even more people participating.
11: Really? So are we talking like an hour's worth of birds dressed up or?
12: Yeah, about an hour.
11: Really?
12: Yeah, and then people walking by on the road by the tent that we do it in, they come in to see like, why does this chicken have a costume on?
11: Now, before I get any farther in the story, do you have like a social media page where people can go look at the birds, or is it all kind of individuals?
30: For the fair, we don't have a Facebook
11: okay.
30: page.
11: Okay.
30: But as a band, we have a Guess What Chicken Butt Band Facebook page.
11: Where do you play? What do you play?
12: So far we played every year at the fair in the Big Suds and Sounds tent. And then we played at a couple different chicken shows, a couple different like Greenbush Fireman's Picnic. We played at the Fine Arts Festival for a couple years.
11: And what kind of music does Chicken Butt like to play?
12: Really any type of genre. We've got country. We got a little bit of pop and like polkas and stuff like that. Lots of different things.
11: So since you've started this poultry phenom click, are more people interested? Tell me how that's changed either the poultry barn at the Sheboygan County Fair or who is talking to you guys?
12: Well, lots of people like to listen to our band and spreading 4-H and stuff like that. And then also with the costume contest, people like to like, if they see that, they're like, oh, I want to dress up my chicken and take it to the fair.
11: Do you think that there's more kids showing poultry or interested in poultry now, Catherine, because of this?
30: Well, we do have a lot more people in our Avian Quiz Bowl competition, which is something that we are all also a part of. And we've gotten more people to do that and show their chickens.
11: So this 4-H message, this camaraderie is paying off.
30: Yeah, I would say so.
11: Now, what are you going to do? Have you got more things in mind that you'd like to try, or are the other Chicken Butt band members coming up with ideas?
30: Yeah, we're always changing and we're looking for new opportunities. And yeah, we're like looking to the future. It's going to be really fun.
1: And isn't that what it's all about? Thank you to Catherine Arbuckle and Lila Howe, two of the six band members of Guess What Chicken Butt, a group of kids out of Sheboygan County that found their passion for poultry through 4-H, found each other for their talent in music, and now are inspiring others at the Sheboygan County Fair to take a look at poultry and get involved in their costume contest. Hope you find an inspiring story like that when you attend the Wisconsin State Fair or any of the local county fairs yet to come. Have a great weekend, everybody. More available anytime. 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
29: For WIZMnews.com, I'm Brad Williams. For the second time in 6 months, a majority of La Crosse City Council members voted for a city administrator plan, but the measure needed a two-thirds majority of the council. That would be 9 of the 13 council members. At Thursday night's meeting, only 8 members supported the idea of adding an administrator who would inherit several day-to-day duties now performed by the elected mayor, Shondell Washington Spivey. The mayor believes more discussion needs to happen before the city adds an administrator.
22: This decision is being made in haste, and a conversation was promised to look at all municipal leadership and the municipal structure. That conversation has not happened. I think that conversation is extremely important to have happened.
29: The council turned down a proposal to delay a vote for another 2 months. The Secretary of the Interior becomes the latest member of President Trump's cabinet to visit the La Crosse area this year. Secretary Doug Burgum joined 3rd District Congressman Derek Van Orden in the Trempealeau area on Thursday for a discussion of natural resources and outdoor activities with a roundtable panel of area residents. The secretary also announced during his local visit that many more sites for outdoor sports are being opened up in federally owned refuges.
23: We are opening up 111 new opportunities for hunting and fishing inside of our U.S. Fish and Wildlife Refuge system that we have. This will bring us to about 95% of the close to 100 million acres that we manage these refuge systems that are available for hunting and fishing.
29: Burgum is a former governor of North Dakota. Representative Van Orden has also hosted secretaries of health, agriculture, and transportation recently in the 3rd District. Children in the area are taking part in a program that shows them where their food comes from, plus gives them hands-on experience in making healthy meals. The Learn to Live local youth day camp is run by the Mormon Cooley 4-H Club through a grant from the La Crosse Community Foundation. Karina Dunn, who heads the project, said it's a special moment when everything clicks for the kids.
0: A really special thing about this is seeing the kids spark, like when they just learn something, they're like, whoa, that's how it works, or whoa, that's why I do this. It's so special, and that's honestly what makes the best part of this camp.
29: About 40 children have participated in the program this summer. On Alaska Needs to Fill an Open Seat on its Common Council, District 3 Alderperson Larry Jurassic resigned last month, and the city must fill his position. They're accepting applications from residents in District 3. People have until noon on September 3rd to apply. The term runs through next April. They weren't the big winner, but someone who bought a Powerball ticket in Holman for this week's Wednesday drawing did win some cash. A ticket purchased at the Get and Go on Holman Drive is a $50,000 winner. Another ticket sold in Economowoc also matched four numbers and the Powerball to win the prize. The jackpot was won in Illinois. I'm Brad Williams.
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4: Another standout was Packers cornerback Brandon Cisse. He stopped a Pittsburgh touchdown with an open field tackle in the first half. Here's more from him on his performance.
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4: The Packers will return to Green Bay for training camp. 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

0: would be back for Mo. Nick Ellison, Badger 24-7, 24-7 Sports. Nick, it's out of control, baby. What's going on, man?
1: Evo, I'm doing great, man. Like I said, you always have the best intros. Kind of a little bit maybe dreary, but it actually feels nice, brisk out here in Madison. I'm reporting live from Camp Randall.
0: I just heard the whistle, baby, live from Camp Randall. Practice number, is it six or seven? Which one is it today?
1: Seven. We're hitting the midway point today, man.
0: Nick, I got to ask, brother, there was we're analyzing the meat from the beat. It's Vagabond John, the real Redshed, bringing this up, analyzing the meat from the beat. And I will say you were the first one, Nick, to have a player standing out that we thought would have been standing out a lot. It was, if you were blind and just thought and just jumped into online for Badger Wisconsin discourse, football discourse, you'd think that Ryan Hopkins was the QB1 because everyone was loving him. He's turning all these heads. You were the first one to report on Kojo having a great performance in practice, Colton Joseph. And yeah. How's Kojo been looking, brother? Come on.
1: I appreciate you saying that. And by the way, Red Shed, Vagabond John, this is my guy. At this point, we're fast friends. For real, I appreciate him. But it's funny, you know, the hyping and stuff that you talked about. Like, often, you know, people say I'm too positive or over-projecting. Like, Hopkins has been good. He's been really good, and I think he could be the future. But people got to remember that it is still going against the twos there.
0: Yeah.
1: And I think Kojo really turned the corner. This has been a couple practices this week. So I would say around that Saturday or Sunday mark, Evo, you know, I think just like spring ball, he started to get a little bit more comfortable. Obviously, the line was protecting well, giving him some more time. And, man, I do know that you follow my stuff, but you saw the official of everything yesterday. Oh. No hyping needed with Joseph and Hilton. They're establishing a real, real chemistry. And I think that he went from a solid first week to so far, I think Kojo's had a really, really strong week. Probably, if you ask for a grade, it'd frankly be around that B+, A- type of range. I think he's been really solid and in control this week.
0: Hey, how's Hilton Jr.? Is he going to be the number one? Is he the man right now?
1: So here's the thing. So this is somebody, you know, I love that class of 25, right? Watched him, I think, three times as a high schooler. So him, Posta, Catalano, Bork, you know, we were ahead of the game. Look, I thought that things were a little bit quieter in the spring, and I think he probably would agree with that because he's obviously NFL legacy, so he knows what it takes, Ebo. Again, I talk about turning the corner. If I wanted to, I probably could have said he was a standout five out of the six days here. He has been, and here's what so stands out. I think everybody kind of has their strengths. Brooks, I think, a little bit short, intermediate game possession guy. Tyrell Henry, leader. He's got speed. I like what he's done, too. But Hilton, he's kind of the technician. You know, he's a really good route runner. Mm-hmm. But he impressed me with his athleticism. I think it was the third clip in that Wisconsin football tweet yesterday between Joseph and Hilton. He had to go up and get that thing in the back of the end zone. As you can hear, we're live at camp, which is awesome. Yeah. But he showcased that. He came down with it. I had him down for 8 catches yesterday. 4 touchdowns, which you saw them all in the clip. No drops. I think he's had just 1 or 2 in 7 days. That's certainly pretty good. So I think he's pacing that way, Ebo. I'm not ready to obviously call it yet. We still got to see it in games and stuff. But you ask who could be the ceiling raiser, it'd be Eugene Hill.
0: Hell yeah, dude. So, Nick, let me ask you. Eric Mateos met with the local media the other day. That guy, did he practice those liners in front of his mirror before he came out for that, Nick? Or does he just have that in there?
1: He always had some of those, which is really awesome. And it's kind of fun because he's one of the most intense, no question. Like, he really gets on the guys. I think they really appreciate that. But it is funny how he has those, like you said, kind of zingers or one-liners that'll make you chuckle a little bit. I already know which one I'm sure you were laughing at.
0: I mean, he could sell ice to winter. He could sell fire to hell. He's a hustler. He could sell water to a well, Nick, okay?
1: That's good.
0: I love this. Well, I can't take credit. That was JC. So, Nick, let me ask you.
1: Could he sell ketchup popsicle to a woman in white gloves, though? I hope you know that reference.
0: Well, I do. But also, I don't know. If it's a little old lady, he wants to be the one to help her across the street. But if someone steals her purse, he wants to go be the whoop the person's ass, too. Nick.
1: So good.
0: The offensive line. Is that the weakest spot coming into the season, though? There's some injuries. I know another guy went down yesterday. Like, Haywood's lower body injury. Like, what's going on with the O-line?
1: Yeah, I don't think that I would say that, Evo, to be quite honest. Okay. I mean, I'd say they're dealing with some of the most adversity right now, certainly, with obviously having two surefire starters out, a couple foundational pieces and leaders of the team. But I think that they used that off day really, really well. I think that would have been, around Sunday or Monday. I think that the last couple of days, it's been a lot stronger. I think pass pro was terrific. Ebo on Wednesday. It's not going to be perfect. Like, they're going to have their moments. This is a good defense. Matt Mitchell's got 5, 6, 7 guys that can rush the passer. So, yeah, it's not always going to be perfect. But I thought P.J. Wilkins really had a nice day after, he had some tougher moments over the weekend, which happened. I'm not worried long-term about Haywood or Mandel.
0: Okay.
1: From my understanding, I think there's a great, great chance at least one of those guys is back for ND, maybe both. So I would just say, it's tough for some of these younger guys to get more opportunities, but then that kind of makes you better long-term, obviously. Guys like Blake Cherry and certainly, Styles Blackman, obviously Lucas Simmons. So that's what I would say, Ebo.
0: Okay.
1: I think that Mateos is one of the best technical coaches on the staff, and I think they'll continue to grow. There have been those moments, but especially with those two in there, I still think it'll end up being a strength.
0: It's a technician. Nick, who else, who else has been jumping out for you for fall camp here? Anyone else that maybe, people aren't getting, recognition for or talking about that's jumping out for you?
1: Oh, absolutely. Somebody that I think has been really consistent that honestly, I wasn't sure if he'd maybe get to this point already after some early struggles last year, Matt Young at safety. He's just totally kind of, reshifted his potential. He's one of the leaders on the defense. He comes up in the run. He's been pretty, pretty solid and consistent in coverage. I like what he's done. I'd also mention Tommy Heiberger, Ebo. He's not going to start with guys like Mason Post and Cooper Catalano in there. But, man, he's healthy now. He's been really good. And then, of course, somebody we've talked about for a year or two also has some great sound bites, Charles Perkins.
0: Dude,
1: I mean, he's
0: kind of look like Warren Sapp, too, a little bit.
1: I saw a couple of tweets about that, too. Man, it's going to be interesting because that is a spot I'll tell you. I told you in the spring I needed to see some growth from there because they lost 2 or 3 guys to the NFL. So, of course, you got to build back up that talent. Like I said about Matt Mitchell and Mateos, I think that E.J. Whitlow is a good developer. These guys seem very close, selfless. If you can rotate 5-plus guys in that room, you're solid. And I got to see more, obviously, consistency with the offense and everything, but that defense should be a top 25-ish or so unit if they can get some consistent help, which I think they will.
0: All right, Nick, last thing for you. We got a couple of questions. One of them, before you know it, it's going to be Lambeau Field September 6th against Notre Dame. Our guy Johnny Cribbage had texted in for this for Olsen. After seeing Kojo and Eugene Hilton Jr. linking up and all that, can UW Wisconsin muster up 2 touchdowns in the first half against Notre Dame? Look in your crystal ball, Nick.
1: Ooh, that's a good one. I actually think it's a fair question, too. Not asking me to project anything crazy. Seeing that, obviously it's going to be scripted early. Yeah, that's possible. I'm not saying it will for sure happen. We're watching more consistently. ND has a loaded defense, top 3 team in the country. So got to keep working. But yes, I'm not going to be shocked if that happens. I do think it'll be a competitive first half, and we'll see how things shake out defensively.
0: Okay. All right, Nick. Well, we'll let you go back to practice, all right? Thanks.
1: I got time for one more.
0: No.
1: If you got one more, Vagabond John.
0: You tell us, Nick, what else is popping up for you? What else is happening leading up to day 7 here for fall camp? How's the vibes for football? Does it feel different than the years previous? Platteville?
1: Yeah. I'm using, kind of careful and cautious there with that one just because we thought it felt different last year, and then obviously an injury, 7 or 8 minutes in, kind of shifted things. So taking it one day at a time. But here, I will say that. And then I'll also say, Ebo, a little basketball note, because I know that you love that. Braden Carrington, obviously there's a strong chance that he's back with the program. Now, that is what he hopes for. That is what the program hopes for. And I expect for there to be some, true, clear-cut finality with that in the next 7 to 10 days. So we'll see for certain, but I think there's a good shot. And if that ends up happening, I go from feeling good about that floor to great for Wisconsin basketball.
0: Nick, you are an absolute legend, brother. You have yourself a fantastic weekend. Are you doing anything fun? You gonna besides football? Or basketball?
1: Man, I actually have a loaded weekend. I'm really excited about it. Going to hit a couple sports card shops. Beyonce's coming with me Friday, dinner with some friends. Oh. We've got camp again on Sunday, and then ending the weekend with a little grill out, man. It's going to be awesome.
0: Bonsai cards and collectibles, Nick. I suggest hitting that out there in Windsor.
1: That's a good one. And Slab Factory on the west side, all great spots, man.
0: Love it, brother. Nick, enjoy the weekend, man. You're a treasure and a treat. We love you, dude. Thanks again.
1: You're the best. Well, I appreciate you.
0: You got a good sale going on, too, for Badgers 24/7?
1: Thank you so much. Yeah. Best one of the year, 60% off. And I'll be quite honest, we are top 10 in the nation right now in what we're selling. Really proud of that. Hope it can continue, Ebo. Thank you.
0: You're the man, Nick. We love you, buddy.
1: You're the best. Talk soon.
0: There he goes, Nick Olson. Now back to Camp Randall you go. Go cover the Badgers. Thanks for your time.

0: doggy.
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15: Reminiscing about one Mike McCarthy. Love that man. Love this man, too. Rob Reichel, Forbes.com, Conley Media. Rob, hey, football, baby, you ready?
16: How could you not be? Let's see who's trampled underfoot tonight, my man.
15: I know. Rob, let's see. Mike McCarthy. You know, Aaron Rodgers meeting with the local. Let's start with Rodgers. Aaron Rodgers meeting with the local media. Rob, I'll get Rodgers another master class on how to treat media members. What did you think of Aaron Rodgers and what he had to say about, you know, wishing it was in Green Bay and it's about relationships in the NFL and it being his last ride? What did you think, Robbie?
16: You know, I don't think he said all that much for the most part yesterday, Evo. It would have been fun to have that in Green Bay. Evo, I'm really interested. The other day, I think it was last week, was the exact 10-year anniversary of Brett Favre going in the Hall of Fame. Okay, that happened in the summer of 2016. Mm-hmm. And I was there. It was really interesting. The Packers, well, they were supposed to play, if you remember, that weekend, and then they had a problem with the field, and they wound up canceling the game. But on the Saturday night before the game was supposed to be played, you know, for Favre's induction ceremony, McCarthy brought the whole team over to watch it. It was kind of awkward, right? Because at that point in time, Favre and Rodgers had a really strained relationship, and And Rodgers is sitting there in the crowd, like, with his head down and his sunglasses on and trying, like, not to look and, you know, not be noticed by fans and stuff. And at that point in time, Ted Thompson and Favre had a really strained relationship, and Thompson and the Packer people were there. But where I'm going with all that, Ebo, is the town was just insane. There were Favre people everywhere. There were third string, you know, left guards that he played with that showed up. I mean, I bumped into more of Favre's random teammates that weekend than you would see in a packed locker room and stuff like that. I mean, they came out of the woodwork. And I thought of that yesterday, right? What is this going to be like? If, I guess it's 5.5, 6 years from now, right? Rodgers is going to play this year, allegedly retire, and then it's 5 years to go in the Hall of Fame. So that would be, what, summer of 2032 he would go in. What is that going to be like, right, Ebo? Is Green Bay going to do a welcome back thing for Aaron before like they did for Favre? Is Packer Nation going to flock to Canton, Ohio like they did for Brett Favre in the summer of 16? I'm going to guess it's not going to be that crazy and that intense, Ebo, because really? I think Favre was certainly more beloved.
15: Yeah.
16: Now, again, time heals a lot of wounds, Ebo, and I just know my generation was bat bleep crazy about the

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1: Big welcome. And, you know, you remember, though, Evo, before Favre went in, they had that ceremony at Lambeau Field for Favre. They retired his number, put him up on, you know, to put him up on the Ring of Honor, and mm-hmm. and Lambeau was sold out on a random Saturday night, I think it was. It was insane, Evo. I mean, people tailgated for hours and paid homage to Brett at that point in time. Are they going to do the same for Aaron? We'll see. It's going to be really interesting, Evo. But I, you know, Aaron, let's say this about Aaron, right? And he rubbed people certainly the wrong way at times. He was great with Jordan Love. He won him a Super Bowl. Should he have won more? Absolutely. Just like Favre, they both should have won another one or two along the way. But he won a heck of a lot of football games. He dominated the Chicago Bears, which was enormous to a lot of people, Evo. He just owned the Bears, right? He still is the primary owner. I think when they take that team to Indiana, you know, Aaron's going to be at the front of that to get him down there as number one owner. But, Evo, he did a lot of great things for the franchise. Was he a pain in the tuchus at times? Of course he was. And a lot of drama, certainly late in his career. And let's be honest, he had a lot to do with Mike McCarthy getting run out of town at the end of McCarthy's time. I mean, it is amazing. It is amazing. They're trying to reunite.
2: He
1: right
2: was throwing
1: now
2: games.
1: It's a hard thing to prove, Evo, but I'm not going to argue with you on that.
2: I saw it with my own eyes, Rob. I saw it. I saw Aaron Rodgers doing things that only Kyle McCord could do, Robbie, or
1: Evo, the backup quarterback this year at Madison West could probably make some better throws than Rodgers made that season.
2: Something stunk to high heaven, Rob.
1: Throwing little simple swing passes and skipping them on the turf and things like that. Yeah, I mean, I'm not going to go quite as far as you and suggest that, but there were some very non Aaron Rodgers like throws.
2: Come to the lunatic fringe; it's where life begins again.
1: It's not lunatic, Evo. trust me. There is a large segment of Packer Nation that totally agrees with you about that claim. No doubt about it. So, no, Evo. Overall, though, yesterday, I mean, I thought he was fun. I thought he was great. And he didn't say anything that's going to move the needle or make headlines or anything like that, but Evo, I think he definitely wants to stay in the good graces of the organization and the town of Green Bay. He really did like Green Bay and, you know, golfed all the time and didn't mind going grocery shopping and being seen at Five Guys, which was his favorite hangout and things like that, Evo. Listen, overall, how can you argue with his time in Green Bay, right? There's nothing's perfect in a 20-year marriage, which for the most part, that's what that was. And, again, yesterday, Evo, I don't think he said anything outlandish or outrageous like he did on the McAfee show or something like that. But overall, I thought it was really good Aaron Rodgers stuff.
2: Well, Rob, I mean, Mike McCarthy had a really good reception. Remember, he came back to Lambeau Field, what was it, last season? And wasn't there a gigantic pop for Big Mike returning back? They were like, everyone was like, hell yeah, because they were honoring the Super Bowl team, if I remember correctly, right?
1: Right. And now remember, Evo, you know, Mike McCarthy, even when so he took the 1 year off.
2: Yep. They let and him had worked on the Mike McCarthy project before then going to the Cowboys.
1: Yep. Which then he later on joked and told Jerry Jones that he sold him a big fib with that one.
2: Bomb like the Manhattan Project, Rob. You know?
1: Yeah, really, he really wasn't breaking down as many film and games and tape as he told Jerry Jones he did. He joked about that after he signed the contract with Jerry Jones. I think Big Mike was enjoying a lot of meals and not spending enough time on the treadmill or watching tape that offseason. But you remember, Evo, him and his family stayed in Green Bay, never sold the house. They actually only live like a mile away from Matt LaFleur. So, you know, Big Mike's always been kind of still seen around town. Big Mike's a man of the people, right? Yeah. He is Pittsburgh macho, as he loved to say. Those Green Bay, and those are his people. And the family never moved. Again, he was a first-class human in his time in Green Bay, which plays very well in this state and certainly in Brown County with those people. So Mike McCarthy's always going to be, I think, from this point on. I know a lot of people soured on him late in his career.

0: year, and you know, he had the back-to-back losing seasons in 17 and 18. Those weren't good, but for the most part, Mike McCarthy had a heck of a run in Green Bay, and he did things the right way. And he was kind of a man of the people in Green Bay, and beloved by the locals, and that's only going to grow through time, Evil, especially because he established roots in town, and that never really changed. You know, we'll see where Mike eventually settles down when he's done here with his time in Pittsburgh, whether that's Green Bay or he goes back to Pittsburgh where he still has family and stuff like that. But yeah, no, there's a reason Mike McCarthy got a huge reception, Ebo. He was, you know, overall his tenure in Green Bay undoubtedly was a 9 out of 10.
1: Who do you think you are? I am Mike McCarthy. Rob, I'm curious, would you like to do another segment? I was reminiscing about Big Mike, and we got a little late, you know.
0: Let's talk about the game a little tonight, Evo, because there's jobs on the line, there's players with things to prove. I mean, I know people say preseason and they yawn and should I watch or not? Heck yeah, you should watch. I mean, if you really want to dive into this thing, Evo, there are jobs and positions and a lot of stake tonight for a lot of guys.

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4: News on WKTY is brought to you by Ace of Lacrosse.
5: For the second time in 6 months, a majority of La Crosse City Council members voted for a city administrator plan. But the measure needed a two-thirds majority of the council. That would be 9 of the 13 council members. At Thursday night's meeting, only 8 members supported the idea of adding an administrator who would inherit several day-to-day duties now performed by the elected mayor, Shondell Washington Spivey. The mayor believes more discussion needs to happen before the city adds an administrator.
6: This decision is being made in haste, and a conversation was promised to look at all municipal leadership and the municipal structure. That conversation has not happened. I think that conversation is extremely important to have happened.
5: The council turned down a proposal to delay a vote for another 2 months. Children in the area are taking part in a program that shows them where their food comes from, plus gives them hands-on experience in making healthy meals. The Learn to Live local youth day camp is run by the Mormon Cooley 4-H Club through a grant from the La Crosse Community Foundation. Karina Dunn, who heads the project, said it's a special moment when everything clicks for the kids.
7: A really special thing about this is seeing the kids spark, like when they just learn something, they're like, whoa, that's how it works, or whoa, that's why I do this. It's so special, and that's honestly what makes the best part of this camp.
5: About 40 children have participated in the program this summer. Onalaska needs to fill an open seat on its Common Council. District 3 Alderperson Larry Jurassic resigned last month, and the city must fill his position. They're accepting applications from residents in District 3. People have until noon on September 3rd to apply. The term runs through next April. They weren't the big winner, but someone who bought a Powerball ticket in Holman for this week's Wednesday drawing did win some cash. A ticket purchased at the Get and Go on Holman Drive is a $50,000 winner. Another ticket sold in Economowoc also matched 4 numbers and the Powerball to win the prize. The jackpot was won in Illinois. I'm Brad Williams.

0: You want to sit down and talk about this one? RJ and I were just doing a little sea capping. See, RJ. Aye, sir. Bye, sir. What about the guy from News of the Weird here in Madison? Pulled out a firearm after a little road rage. A rifle, by the way. Do you need to have a lot of room in there? No, but found him on Facebook, but I think it's different guys. Anyway, 608-321-1670. Still, who knows? 608-321-1670. Aaron Rodgers. Aaron Charles Rodgers. Talking with the Packers media yesterday. And Rodgers was very awesome to the media, as he always is. It was a very heartfelt and kind of saying his last hurrah here, his last goodbyes, the one final ride, Aaron Charles Rodgers talking with the media. And I don't know, I thought it was great. I thought it was phenomenal. We'll play a little bit of him. Aaron Rodgers was talking about how did he help Jordan Love more than Brett Favre had helped him when he was a rookie. And again, is it your job to go win a Super Bowl when you are a Hall of Fame quarterback, an MVP, someone that's out there that's leading the charge, the captain? You are the man. Is it your job to go and focus on winning a Super Bowl or tootling some young whippersnapper who can barely wipe his nose? Which one do you more focus on? I would imagine to be winning a Super Bowl in your own legacy because the NFL is a dog-eat-dog world. Aaron Rodgers, though, asked, did he help Jordan Love more than Brett Favre did for him?
1: Yeah, I mean, I don't, like, take any pride with that, you know, like, feel like I did him a favor or anything. You know, I was obviously ready to move on, so were they. We had similar trajectories being 3 years as a backup, so there's less of a grace period for both of us that we had. Yeah, it was probably a little easier transition, but I don't take any credit for that. It just played out the way it played out.
0: Rodgers did say, though, he wishes it was, instead of in Pittsburgh, could it have been in Green Bay? Could we have gotten the one last ride through the hallowed halls of Lambeau Field? Instead, Rodgers said, man, I wish it was in Green Bay, but instead we got Pittsburgh.
1: 100%. 100%. You know, when I heard that it was possible to play both my former teams, I was really hoping that this one was going to be in Green Bay, not just to get back in Lambeau one more time, but, you know, to head out to Chives for a dinner and maybe, you know, head out to Green Bay Country Club for a quick night or something. But, I was really hoping it was going to be in Green Bay for a lot of reasons. You know, it would have been strange being in that locker room and stuff, but I would have found my way over, like many former players have over the years, find my way over in the police office and hang out back there and see some of the guys and see some of the trainers and the equipment staff and all the people that I really care about that still work there. So, yeah, I was definitely bummed out that we weren't in Lambeau for this one.
0: Well, yeah, you can't get a quick nine in, you know? Go to Chives. Get yourself a little tasty treat. Some delectables, some delights. Aaron Rodgers also talking about what will it be like coming back in 5 years for the Hall of Fame, having that number 12 jersey retired.
1: Well, the first has to be an invite back, so we'll
2: I assume you'll get one.
1: We'll see about that. Yeah, I mean, I'm always going to have such a strong tie to Green Bay and the organization, and you know, if that comes to fruition, that could be a cool deal.
0: Will he let Brian Gutekunst there? That's my question. When Rodgers gets his number retired and into the Hall of Fame, will he allow Brian Gutekunst to be on the field with him as it's all going down? Brian Gutekunst always kept all the cards close to the vest, but there was one thing you could tell that really irked him, and that was Aaron Rodgers. I mean, hell, he waited until Aaron Rodgers was doing a 3-day darkness retreat. He literally didn't have a light to go see where he could take a leak. And Goody's like, I got you now, MF-er. Welcome to the New York Jets, buddy. It's time to speak loser. Rodgers also talking about what does he think the NFL should do with preseason games.
3: There'll be 100 questions about great memories in 5 years for you, but Mike the Clemens. One I've got today is a little serious because tomorrow night I'm going to be thinking about the summer of 2015 at that field and how big of a loss Jordy Nelson was for that season. And your thoughts in your presser yesterday about, you know, should the league listen to a guy like you? And is there something we can change here where the GMs can still evaluate players, but the games are all worth something? What do you think should be? Is there one or two ideas you could leave them with?
0: God, I love my question.
1: First of all, change the prices. I mean, some of the prices for these preseason games without a lot of starters playing seems a little exorbitant. But
0: Aaron Rodgers for the common man.
1: You know, an old teammate of mine, Brady Papinga, I remember said this years and years ago, but it's basically what I said yesterday. To me, the most important evaluation film should be a practice film, because you're going against, you know, if you're in the one group, you're in the two group, sometimes you're going against some ones, but you're running the entire playbook. And there's so much fear around the league of competitive advantage in these preseason games. Nobody's running anything. And I think you see that now in the joint practices, where they used to be, I say the first couple of years we did them, it was great work because you were going against teams that were running their installs and they weren't afraid to like show things. But then with the nepotism around the league and different coaches on different places and the, you know, the families of staffs, people are so afraid to show anything in practice because now you have that on film. Well, this is what they're working on. This is the new stuff. This is the defense. And now you're playing, you know, Jonathan Gannon tomorrow night, and you know, he's obviously putting in a first year system, but we don't expect them to do any of the stuff that they're seeing on, they're going to see in week one, you know, and that's just the way it goes. And we're not opening the playbook either. We got 8 installs plus all the miscellaneous things we put in. We're not going out there and showing the entire playbook, and that's just the way it goes. So what is the value of it? It's to see how guys react under the lights, you know, when it becomes real, when there's actual tackling. But what's the value of it? I don't think it's super high, because in 15, we lost our all-pro wide receiver, and, you know, we still went 10-6 that year and won a playoff game. But if you remember at the end of that season, you know, like the last play, we had Jeff Janis, Jared Aberderis, and James Jones running down there to catch a Hail Mary because Tay was banged up all year, and Cobby punctured his lung in the game, and Jordy was out since preseason. So there's not a tremendous amount of value that I see in it, but I'm not sure what the right thing to do is with that. They would probably, the league would say, well, we'll take one away if you just give us an extra regular season game.
0: Aaron Rodgers, I love that right away. Lower the prices, dude. Lower the prices. Especially if starters aren't playing. Rodgers, though, I mean, you heard Mike Clemens there. I love how Mike left his, Mike always has very well thought out, long story-ish kind of questions, and that really, you know, it brings you in. And then you get the payoff with like a long Aaron Rodgers answer right there. But Mike said, hey, there'll be plenty of time to reminisce when you're back in a couple of years. Well, Rodgers now gets to reminisce a little bit. What is he most grateful for in his 22-year career in the NFL?
1: Definitely the people I got to do it with. You know, that's what makes it so much fun. You know, even here being 42 and, you know, not having the extended time with these guys, it's just, you really love those moments when you're off and when you're joking and playing cards and hanging out and just shooting the shit. You know, like that's what this game's all about. It's about the relationships. And I'm just most thankful for all the men and women, you know, who've been in my life through this game over the years. So many great people in Green Bay, in the entire organization, top to bottom, you know, just salt of the earth type of people. And I think a lot about the kind of the unsung heroes, the unknown people, the Larry Von Olsteins of the world, you know, who was our white cap referee for so long at practice. We went hunting, actually, pheasant hunting a couple times together, became close. He's like a fabric of the team. I think about Larry McCarron, you know, the Rock, like, just what a great dude he is, and how many hundreds of games he called to mind, and just always loved the interaction with him. You know, the guys in the equipment room, you know, Kevin Nelson and Tom Bakken and Red Batty and Brian Neering and Tim Odey, you know, and all the other, you know, understudies, and, you know, and obviously Andy, you know, just so many great people that I got to meet over the years that never would have met without this game, and that I still consider friends. And And then obviously all the teammates I've had over the years who had such a big impact on my life. And still talk to a lot of them, a lot of the quarterbacks I've been able to be around and help mentor and who've mentored me, and I've learned stuff from them. But if you miss out on the relationships in this game, you're kind of missing the whole gist of what we're actually doing. Obviously, we're judged on our wins and losses and paid based off our production, but the thing that actually lasts the longest is those people that impact your life. And there's been a lot of those, especially in Green Bay, that had a huge impact on my life. So think about those people a lot.
0: Relationships, Aaron Rodgers. And listen, you could think that's rich coming from Aaron Rodgers. It's funny. Well, guess what? Back with his family, mending that bridge for a relationship. Back with his head coach, Mike McCarthy. Seemed like they had a frayed relationship after 2018. Back to loving football after being in the hellhole that is the New York Jets. Aaron Rodgers back. Feels good. And then there's Mike McCarthy, speaking of his head coach. Mike McCarthy, does Rodgers, Aaron Rodgers, how does he feel about going against the Packers? They want to play.
2: I mean, definitely it comes down to my decision, but we've been talking about playing or not playing since he signed. I mean, he prefers to play. I Brett Favre wanted to play. I've never had a quarterback that did not want to play, you know. So, yes, but it's really how it all fits together.
0: Let's see here. We'll have more from Mike McCarthy coming up here, but one last thing from Big Mike. Will this be emotional for him going against the Green Bay Packers?
2: Definitely. I mean, there's no doubt about it. I mean, our history there is obviously long, and the success we had there. And when you get to spots like this, you know, the personal relationships are, you know, it's the people you think about, obviously having personal and, you know, professional connection to Green Bay is, you know, that's part of my life. But I'm more worried about our pre-snap penalties right now, to be honest with you. So that'll be my focus of you know, playing good football, you know, doing a good job for the players. You know, I have a job to do too. So it's getting them prepared to play in the preseason game. I'm excited to see our young guys. I'm excited to go out there for the first time. You know, I'm excited to walk out on the stadium. So, I mean, that's definitely real. But I'm really just trying to focus on keep moving the needle through training camp, and you frankly, you kind of always feel this way going into the first preseason game.

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11: Pop a perky, make it go woo! Big Perk, Charles Perkins. Wisconsin football, RJ. What were you thinking I was talking about? Charles Perkins. Big boy. Kind of looks like Warren Sapp.
12: Hey, let's hope he plays like him.
11: Agreed. He was talking about the defensive line.
12: Well, unless he's trying to take out Chad Clifton. Then don't do that.
11: Well, all the good traits of Warren Sapp. Yeah. Not the dirty traits.
12: Only the good traits.
11: Big Perk, Charles Perkins, was talking about the difference between last year's defensive line and this year's. Now, remember, we heard Cooper Catalano talking about how players this year are bought into the message. Mm. Did you get the message? Did you get the message? Well, apparently we received it this year, not last year. Big Perk, Charles Perkins, though, talking about how it sounds like they brought in the right transfers. Everyone's on the same page. And it's a, you know, Luke Fickell was talking about it, Big Ten Media Days. Yeah. You had, again, Cooper Catalano, the local media day last week. Mm-hmm. And now Charles Perkins, Big Perk, he's talking about it too. We are excited for Badgers football.
13: Everybody compete. Everybody all in. Last year, all the guys all in. But this year, this is a special group that we got guys that came out the transfer portal who came in all in. We are a brotherhood. So and everybody talks to everybody. So this team, this defensive line, I feel like this defensive line this year are very close. than last year's team. So it's a brotherhood, most definitely, in the trenches.
11: It's a brotherhood in the trenches. I like his voice, too.
14: Oh, yeah.
11: Oh, well, yeah. It's like it rises to the top. Kind of got a little notch to it, RJ. You're right. And listen to the background. Someone hit someone so hard they're screaming. I don't know if you caught that.
13: Everybody all in. Last year, all the guys all in, but this year, this a special group that we got guys that came out the transfer portal who came in all in. This a special group that we got guys that came out the transfer portal who came in all in.
11: All in. I like this guy.
13: So and everybody talks to everybody. So this team, this defensive line, I feel like this defensive line this year are very close than last year's team. So it's a brotherhood, most definitely.
11: Most definitely.
12: Did you get that from Jack? What's his face from Tropic?
11: What?
12: Semi-pro Jackie Moon.
11: Everybody love everybody. I thought you were talking Tropic Thunder. Was like, you're my brother. When his hands are blown off. Kirk Lazarus talking to Tug.
14: He can't cry.
11: He's my brother.
14: I feel, but if he's crying like that, I got to go over that.
11: With Tug.
14: Oh, going to stop because he can't cry. Keep rolling. No, don't keep rolling.
11: It seems like they're having fun. It seems like they're having the vibe does seem different for Wisconsin football.
14: Yeah.
11: It
14: seemed really bad when we first encountered the new vibe of don't ask. But hey, that was semi-erased from the internet.
11: People don't forget.
14: People never forget.
11: I'm still laughing at Eric Mateos' presser the other day.
14: That was a great one.
11: He had to have practiced all of those before he's like, this is my time.
14: Some guys just have that in their lexicon.
11: That's true.
14: He drop an idiom on you whenever they can.
11: Eric Mateos, though, I like with the cut of his jib. There's a lot of him living on Twitter, liking tweets, coming after other people,
14: replying to tweets.
11: Sometimes to me that could be a red flag.
14: He's got a few of them that have been saved by a lot of people.
11: I know, which I like. Sometimes you got to put yourself out there.
14: Sure.
11: Part of me also feels like, yeah, there's guys that have that in the vocabulary. Like, there's always one guy in your life that he's got a saying for anything. Any occasion, he's got a saying for it. You know? I knew a guy, if you saw a girl that he, or a person, I should say, that he didn't find the most attractive. Man, look at that chick already. She looks like she's gnawing on a hatchet. I'm like, what? Gnawing on a hatchet? Yeah, gnawing on a hatchet. Like, okay. Look at that girl over there. It looked like she got a scratch and sniff tattoo of a cheeseburger. I'm like, what? A scratch and sniff tattoo of a cheeseburger. I'm like, what does that mean?
14: Nobody knows, but it's...
11: She looked like she got a pocket full of donuts. Huh? What is that? She carrying something for Pat Murphy?
14: She's sweet.
11: Eric Mateos, though, I mean, he's got zingers. He's got zingers, RJ.
15: Yeah, you know, I mean, you know, we try to set up our position room like this. When the kids come to the meeting room, we want to have the most fun meeting room environment in the country. We want guys to be happy to come to work, happy to talk and get things fixed, happy to learn football. I don't want them to dread coming to meetings. So, yeah, there's some ass chewing in the meetings, but more so, we want guys to, like, enjoy the process of learning the game and being students of the game. And then the way we want to be is when we cross the white lines, we got to be the most ruthless, hardest-working people on the planet. So there has to be a switch that goes off. I think I mentioned this before. We got to be the same guys that will help an old lady across the street and then beat the hell out of the guy that tries to take her purse. So that's who we got to be.
11: Yeah. He's just throwing out zingers, dude.
14: Love those zingers.
11: He's just throwing out zingers.
15: Well to it, and he's responded well to sudden change. You're like, okay, I got to move over to the right. You know, he's never done right tackle, you know, in his career. So, you know, that's a big change. And some people don't think it's a big change. But, you know, try wiping after you go to the bathroom with your opposite hand and tell me how it goes, you know.
11: So, yeah, it doesn't go well. I'll tell you that.
14: Yeah.
11: I mean.
14: Who would ask you to do that?
11: Listen, coming up here, this guy's going to be busier than a one-eyed cat watching two mouse holes. All right? Hopefully, we're not saying he's as useful as a screen door on a submarine. We want someone that, his elevator maybe doesn't go all the way to the top. We hope it does, though. Right, RJ?
14: Mm-hmm, mm-hmm.
11: We don't want the Badgers looking like they're 8 miles of bad road. So for Wisconsin football, though, I don't think you'll get as good today as you did the other day. Because let's see here. It's practice number 7 at 9 a.m.
12: Mm-hmm.
11: Open to the media. And the quarterback's coach, Kenny Guyton, will be available. Also, safeties coach Jack Cooper, select safeties, and Luke Fickell will be available tomorrow after So we'll get a little Kenny Guyton, the quarterback's coach today.
12: Kenny G.
11: And speaking of the quarterbacks, Colton Joseph hitting Eugene Hilton Jr. for a big touchdown play. And Eugene Hilton Jr. jumping off the pages. A lot of people saying, wide receiver one incoming, RJ.
12: I mean, I'm not going to lie. After that game against Illinois where he faked out the DB for like 30 yards and allowed Darian Dupree to scamper for a 70-yard touchdown, that's when you realize that dude's going to be your number one. Not, hey, he's taking reps with the threes still. And you had all this lip service about young guys who started taking over the team. He entered the transfer portal. You paid him money to bring him back. He better be your number one.
11: Yeah.
12: Like, it's still one of those things. I don't know if this coaching staff can evaluate in-season talent. Because Catalano and Posa really didn't play until injuries happened.
11: Yeah.
12: They didn't even give him a chance until they literally had to. Like, sure, you can recruit. And it's great that they're here. But you have to give those people a chance. Because, quite frankly, what we saw most last year was dog crap. And then the young guys started playing. At this point, you're not wasting red shirts anymore.
11: No.
12: Like, you can't.
11: Is that even a thing anymore?
12: No.
11: Like, did you just transfer?
12: You're getting 5 years now.
11: Yeah.
12: Right? You can play five seasons in 5 years. You don't have to sit out. I think that was some of the verbiage in there. But like,
11: hey, you can work the legal system, play 7 if you'd like.
12: At that point in time, when you saw a freshman whose dad played in the NFL sit there holding it up, looking over his shoulder like the ball was coming, and a DB bit on it for 15 yards?
11: Tell him.
12: I don't know another receiver on the team who would have made that play.
11: Let him know. Yeah, our own Kate Fox covering practice yesterday. She said Eugene Hilton Jr. will be the Badgers' number one receiver this year. Seeing an impressive day, impressive camp. TD Central today, including a Colton Joseph 40-yard bomb to Eugene Hilton Jr. during 11v11. Love to hear it. Love to see it. And yeah, he's going to transfer. He tested the waters. I said, you know what? I think I'm coming back. Coming back to Wisconsin. Yeah. And now, looking like he's going to be your number one wide receiver.
12: Mm. Mm-mm. Mm-mm. Mm-mm. Mm.

0: 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WKTY La Crosse.
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8: Hi, I'm State Representative Steve Doyle. We have your money, and some politicians in Madison don't want to give it back. Right now, Wisconsin has a $2.5 billion surplus. That means we took more money from you than we needed. This is at the same time as folks are straining to make ends meet, and some people are even skipping meals, medical care, and child care. Democrats and Republicans each have their own ideas as to what should happen with your money. However, in these polarized times, disagreement means gridlock, and gridlock means we're sitting on your money. That's why I'm asking our Democratic governor and our Republican legislative leaders to bring us back into special session to return your money now. Look, I voted for tax breaks in our current budget and for the budget surplus proposal put forth earlier this year, and I stand ready to vote for any reasonable proposal to provide needed relief again today, now. And that's why this message was paid for by the friends of Steve Doyle.
9: For WIZMnews.com, I'm Brad Williams. This time, they came one vote short of passage. On Thursday, the La Crosse City Council cast 8 votes in favor of hiring a city administrator and 5 against. But since the plan had to pass by a 2/3 margin, it needed 9 votes to be approved. The latest vote comes 6 months after the council decided in February not to create the administrator post by a 7-6 margin. Some council members argued that the proposal had not been discussed much in public since the previous vote. Lisa Weston says she hasn't had the scheduled summer public forum in her district yet.
10: Currently in August, I do not believe it is the correct time. I don't have my district forum until the 14th of September, and I want that opportunity to hear from my constituents.
9: Councilmember Aaron Newberry, a backer of the resolution, asked for a 60-day referral of the matter, and that was voted down as well. A suspect is in custody following a stabbing Wednesday morning that sent a woman to the hospital. According to Westby Police Chief Scott Stuber, Vernon County Dispatch received a call around 9 a.m. Wednesday regarding a female victim admitted to the Amplify Health Emergency Room in La Crosse with multiple stab wounds. The victim is currently in stable condition. Police say the suspect has been arrested and is awaiting formal charges. The messaging worked, perhaps too well. If Republicans in Wisconsin wanted Francesca Hong as the Democratic nominee for governor, they might have been too effective too early. Wisconsin State Assembly Rep. Jill Billings of La Crosse stopped in the WIZM studio Thursday for the Rick Solem Show and talked how she experienced that messaging.
11: And some of this stuff just simply wasn't true. I would knock on doors and people would say, I'm worried about your gubernatorial candidates. Are you really going to go down the road of communism? And I would say, no, that has absolutely nothing to do with being a democratic socialist. But people were worried, and that's the message they got from the Republican side.
9: David Crowley ended up winning the primary by about 3,000 votes and will face Republican Tom Tiffany, who Billings noted is an election denier. Hunting and fishing in western Wisconsin are getting the attention of the man who heads the Federal Department of the Interior. Secretary Doug Burgum traveled to the Trempealeau National Wildlife Refuge, where he met with people living in the region to talk about outdoor sports and nature areas. Burgum says the Badger State is one of the most popular fishing areas in the country.
7: You've moved up to the top of the leaderboard. You're ahead of North Dakota, ahead of Minnesota.
12: That's right.
7: But I think you're number three on one of the polls for the most number of fishing licenses per capita in the country. And so you can keep on moving up, keeping up moving up the board.
9: Burgum was the guest of Congressman Derek Van Orden. The departure of one member of Onalaska's Common Council leaves the city looking to fill the vacancy left by the resignation of Larry Jurassic. The city is now accepting applications to fill that position for the remainder of the term, which runs until April of next year. I'm Brad Williams.
13: All the Packers, Brewers, and Bucks coverage you need. WKTY on the Wisco Sports Zone.
14: Well, Blaze, I think it's pretty obvious on that idea, for me at least.
15: Okay.
14: He just has a better arm, and we enjoy looking at guys that can throw the ball really, really hard and put it right where they need it to all the time. And yeah. Ryan Hopkins done that with the second team offense.
15: Okay,
14: he's also gotten time with the third string offense and the fourth string offense. Like he's everywhere.
15: All right, we're just going to squash that, of analyzing the meat from the beat. Who has been, Zach, for the first four practices, been standing out for you offensively? Has it been a running back? I saw that they're talking about getting more of an RBU, like they want to bring that back. Has there a running back really been standing out?
14: There's been moments. They had a really good day on Saturday. They got out on the north practice field on the grass, and Nate Palmer had a really good day, and this Juju Pope that just came in looked really, really good, and Abu Sama had a nice day. If you're talking about offensive guys that have continually shown up every day, it's been Eugene Hilton Jr. so far. The sophomore wide receiver who went to the transfer portal and came back out of the transfer portal, and he has been involved. I think he's been a standout at least 3 of 4 days that we've been watching and been heavily involved. So if I were to pick a guy of all the offensive guys that's not named Ryan Hopkins, I would say Eugene Hilton Jr.
15: Okay. For the offense, and Jesse and I were talking, well, more so Jesse, I was listening, talking about this yesterday, the offensive line seems like it might be kind of in flux already with some injuries. Like, what's up with Kevin Haywood, and is there concern about the line already moving into the season here?
14: Yeah, I think they've got some issues along the offensive line, not so much inside, but on the outside. They have the tackles. I mean, I maybe have 3 tackles at this point. I don't even know. None of them have played extensively at the position, right? Kevin Haywood missed all of last year. He's taken on a leadership role, and if he's healthy, he's going to be your starting right tackle. He is currently dinged up. He's got a lower leg injury, and I don't know that it looks overly serious. I think he'll be back. But yeah, I mean, that has moved Lucas Simmons over from left tackle to right tackle, and PJ Wilkins your left tackle, and neither of those guys have played extensively. I mean, Wilkins was a guard last year at Ole Miss. So I would say concern at tackle more so than anything. And they've also been without Emerson Mandel, their starting right guard. He's been out from offseason surgery, so we still haven't seen him. But the depth at the tackle spot, I guess, would be my biggest concern.
15: What about defensively?
14: Kevin Haywood.
15: Yeah, yeah. What about defensively, Zach? We've seen Mason Posa getting an interception over the weekend on Colton Joseph. Who's been standing out defensively outside of maybe like the Posas or the Catalanos?
14: Yeah, I can't name the two guys who are always standing out. Okay.
15: Well, I'm sure you can, but then maybe give us a little extra credit with someone.
14: Yeah,
15: else.
14: No, I'm messing with you. They rebuilt their secondary, right? We watched a bunch of guys leave, a bunch of guys come in. I would say, at least on Sunday, quarterback Eric Fletcher stood out. He is a guy from Oklahoma State, came in and is challenging for a starting spot, along with Jameer Scott, who is one of the few cornerback holdovers from last year for Wisconsin, who's had moments. But Fletcher had a really, really good day on Sunday. Javon Robinson is the leader in that cornerback room, and he's had some good days as well. But, this defense is going to go as far as I guess there's a bunch of different places you could point to and say they have to be amazing if they're going to be really, really good. But the leaders are at the inside linebacker spot, and if they're freed up to make plays, I think they're going to make a ton of them.
15: So you have some big names, obviously, on defense and some guys stepping up. Thank you for giving us a little peek into those guys. And then you had Colton Joseph over the weekend talking to the Big Ten Network how they're going to be an explosive offense. Which do you put your trust more in, Zach, in impressing the fan base, I guess, and on the field, the defense or the offense?
14: Have you seen the last 3 years?
15: Colton Joseph, you know, new quarterback, offensive player of the year. They're going to be explosive. Mason Posa, Cooper Gattolano coming up, dude.
14: Yeah, I mean, you did watch the last 3 years, right? Like,
15: yes.
14: I scored 12 points a game last year.
15: It was tough.
14: So my confidence, which unit's going to be better?
15: Yeah.
14: Significantly with the defense.
15: Okay.
14: Into like being better than, yes. Do I think the offense is going to be improved? Absolutely. I don't know that it can get much worse. I'm knock on wood, and you know, I hope that that's not the case because that was brutal to watch, and I don't think anybody wants to watch that. But yeah, I mean, the defense is certainly where you would expect the strength to be of this team until we see it offensively. They do have Colton Joseph, he's a hell of a playmaker. Also did it at Old Dominion, and you know, his one big game was against Power Five or Power Four, whatever you want to say, was Indiana. And yeah, he ran for 180 yards, but he also threw a couple of interceptions. Didn't really pass the ball very well. So, yeah, the defense is where I put my confidence.
15: Yeah, that's what I figured you were going to go. Zach, I put all of my confidence in you, brother, for practice number 5 today. You and Jesse, the camp, thanks to Brennan's Market. What are we missing, Lessing, for you? We missing the drive to Platteville? For this fall camp, Zach?
14: Not at all.
15: No?
14: Not missing it at all.
15: No.
14: No, ready. This 25-minute drive is so much better than the hour 15 or whatever it is to get down there, hour and a half, whatever.
15: But how enjoyable.
14: Yeah, I am not missing it at all. The only thing I miss is seeing the sign, you know, at Dodgeville when it goes by. It says,
15: beautiful.
14: Hall of Famer, Evo Thorson.
15: Beautiful. They added that? That's new to me. They added
14: Hall of Famer.
15: They added that? That's nice for them.
14: They did.
15: Well, Zach, you are a Hall of Famer here on OTL. First ballot shoo-in, brother. We love you, and we'll reconvene later this week. All right, my friend?
14: Can't wait.
15: All right, Zach. Later. See you, buddy. There you go, Zach Halpern, live Camp Randall. Practice number 5 for your Wisconsin Badger football team. Thing of beauty. Yeah, if you want to check out even more so, again, him and Jesse Temple sit down. Their podcast, The Camp, brought to you by Brennan's Market. Great listen.
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0: Love. You need Jordan Love. Matt LaFleur yesterday on the NFL Network saying that Jordan Love is the, quote, he's got to be the best I've been around. Stacey Dales and Baldy from the NFL Network, they're like, well, you're with Aaron Rodgers, and Matt LaFleur doubled down on Jordan Love being the guy. Our guy, Packers.com, our guy covering the Packers, Forbes.com, calling me, Rob Reichel, got a whole lot of love for him. Robbie, good morning, brother.
1: Good morning to you, my friend. How we doing?
0: Rob, I have questions about training camp, obviously, in the Packers. I'm on cloud nine. I watched this thing with Matt LaFleur. Rob. I've said before, I don't know what I mean, but I know that I mean it. And with this Packers PR, sometimes, like, if you're following someone into battle or into war or whatever, you need to be able to make sure that your guy in charge, your head guy's got your back. And even if he says outlandish things, you got to be like, you got to fully believe. Do you believe that Matt LaFleur believes that Jordan Love is the best he's ever been around? When he started his career as a head coach, he was with Aaron Rodgers.
1: So I'll tell you this, that Stephanie White, and people I know don't care about the WNBA, and for the most part, I don't either, but they are a model example. If you ever want to teach a class on how not to run a business and how to blow up your entire organization, all you got to do is show them clips of the WNBA, right? You saw all that stuff with Stephanie White when Sophie Cunningham more or less got, right, accosted and mauled on the court, and Stephanie White took the side of the other player. This is the Indiana Fever coach. Was she fired, by the way, I think, today already?
0: No, I did not have this. Equate this to LaFleur and the Packers. I'm intrigued, Rob.
1: Yeah. Anyhow, I'm bringing it all back to that.
0: Okay.
1: So Stephanie White, who should lose her job, she largely took the side of the player who beat up her player, right? I mean, I coached kids for a million years. My kids could be complete knuckleheads, and I would certainly, you know, lay into them behind closed doors and stuff like that. But out on the court, you always have your team's back.
0: Yeah.
1: And so where I'm going with all that is that Stephanie White is the worst example of that I've ever seen, the Indiana Fever coach. And good for Matt LaFleur for saying that. Whether
0: That's what
1: nice
0: I said for Matt LaFleur. I said, yeah, you got to believe
1: yeah,
0: it.
1: For sure. Yeah. Right, whether he believes it or not, Evo, outstanding for him to come out and say that. It's a way to form a greater bond with your player. There's no point in at this point, this is the fourth season now removed from Aaron Rodgers. If Matt LaFleur thinks that Aaron Rodgers is the best guy ever, he can say that in 10 years or whatever when Jordan Love's gone. Sure. It doesn't do you any good in 2026 to say it, though, Evo.
0: Yeah.
1: You want a tight, close-knit football team right now. You're about to go see Aaron and Mike, Big Mike, and the Steelers this week, which is going to be just a ton of fun, I think, for everybody. I certainly got the impression from hearing Matt talk yesterday that he's leaning toward playing Love and probably his frontliners at least a little bit in that game and certainly throughout the preseason, Evo, which I think is an outstanding thing in a world of rest and load management and men being just terrified to be men anymore, for God's sake. Play the damn game, right? Shut up and play. You're paid to play a sport. Don't worry about what could happen out there. Your job is to play. And so good for Evo. That was a new Matt LaFleur yesterday, man. Talking about not resting, not being afraid of what could happen,
0: yeah,
1: maybe playing his guys. He brought receipts to it too, Evo, talking about you've got to play 30 plays in the preseason. The NFL data has shown you'll be far less likely to be injured by actually playing the sport you're paid to play. What a remarkable, noble concept, right? That men who actually play will toughen up their bodies, and then it's less likely they will wind up getting hurt. Boy, what a noble concept, right? That sitting around all summer and then trying to put on the pads for week one might get you dinged and injured a little bit. So good for Matt if he's going to play his guys, Evo, and good for Matt for putting Jordan Love at one. And rolling with that yesterday, that was a new look, Matt LaFleur.
0: Okay, Rob. Hey, speaking of new looks, are we going to see a new look on defense, cornerbacks, Cisse and St. Juice with the ones, Keyshawn Nixon now to the twos? What's going on there, Rob?
1: And even a handful of snaps yesterday, Evo, where Nixon was with the threes.
0: Whoa.

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1: It's a big interception to lock down the home win, whereas the unbelievable read covers a territory that wasn't even his territory and jumps over and picks off Caleb Williams, and they win. I think that game was 28-21 maybe or something like that, holding on late to beat the Bears that day. And then Evo, just a couple weeks later, you know, he gives up the bomb to DJ Moore, and they lose the Romeo Doubs onside kick fumble game down in Chicago. He was just up and down all year, Evo. We've talked about it many times on your show. He's a three on a good championship level football team. It's not Keyshawn Nixon's fault that they've had all these issues and problems at cornerback, and he had to go out last year and be the one. I mean, Carrington Valentine's not a two, Evo. He's a four. He's a three or a four. So they addressed the position, obviously, in the offseason, dumping Nate Hobbs, going and getting Benjamin St. Juiced, who's really, really bright, Evo. He's Christian Watson level bright. So he's going to learn that defense and system and scheme quickly. He's big, strong, physical. He can get after you at the line of scrimmage, and he has to, Evo, because he is 6'3". And those bigger corners have a problem turning their hips, staying with quicker, smaller receivers, things like that. So he's got to get that jam at the line of scrimmage and win there if he's going to be effective down the field. And for the most part, he's done that. And Valentine went out, I think it was August 2nd already, Ebo. So what are we at, 9 days now? Cissé stepped into that spot. Doesn't look like he's going to give it up. Has had a really solid summer, a really solid camp. It's interesting, Ebo, for the most part, the last couple of practices since the Friday night family night, when Keyshawn Nixon was just obliterated by Matthew Golden and some drills, and I wonder if that was kind of where they were like, all right, it's time to turn the page on this a little bit. So they come back to Sunday's practice. Cissé is with the ones the entire time, and they're flip-flopping with St. Juiced and Nixon. That was the first time that happened, that Nixon wasn't getting all the run at number one. St. Juiced came in and got some snaps. Yesterday, again, Cissé gets all the number one reps at one corner spot, Ebo. And for the most part, again, they're flip-flopping Nixon and St. Juiced. And Nixon at one point even dropped out and ran with the threes. So
2: really?
1: I don't know, Ebo. We've talked about it before. If you're going to have a championship-level football team, your starting corners could not have been Keyshawn Nixon and Carrington Valentine. It's just that's just not good enough. I assume internally they realized this in the offseason. I think they're going to roll the dice and say Cissé might have some bumps and growing pains in the road and bumps in the road early, Evo. Especially if you look at week one, right? They line up with Minnesota, Jefferson, Addison, Jennings now, the guy they picked up from San Francisco, a good tight end. I mean, there's weapons all over the place for Kyler Murray if he winds up being the starting quarterback. So Cissé could have some bumps in the road early, Evo, but the potential and the upside is certainly there. And I'm sure they think, like, all right, by the time you hit November, by the time you hit December, it's a far better option than Keyshawn Nixon or Carrington Valentine. It'll be interesting to watch how the Nixon-St. Juiced deal works on the other side through the rest of the summer. The preseason games are going to be big, Evo. They really are. And if I had to take a guess right now, I'm going to guess when they roll into Minnesota in week one, you're looking at Cissé and St. Juiced as the starters.
2: Really? Rob Reichel joining us right now, Forbes.com, Conley Media, covering the Green Bay Packers. Robbie, let me ask you this. Chris Brooks back, running back. Marshawn Lloyd winning over people with his pressers. Was told not to do any more backflips from Matt LaFleur. And then we're still kind of wondering what happens with Josh Jacobs and this legal issue that nothing's happening right now, but I don't know. Well, how's the running back room looking, Rob?
1: Better than I anticipated. I mean,
2: well, is Jacobs Marshawn Lloyd looking
1: fine.
2: The part?
1: Jacobs is going to be fine, Evo, but it's the Marshawn Lloyd deal, right? Mm-hmm. That here we are, you know, almost two full weeks of practice, and it'll be two full weeks after today, Evo, and the kid is turning heads on the field and staying on the field.
2: Good.
1: Okay. And now, again, it's still, what, August 11th? They don't play for 33.

0: days. Is that what it is? 35 days, whatever it is. Mm-hmm. Can you get to September 13th? Is that the opener, I think? Something like that. Maybe September 11th, whatever it is. He's still got to do it, Ebo, but again, I don't know. I would have told you 2 weeks ago it's 50-50. He's going to get to this point, right? There's no history or track record. Yeah. There's no history or track record. That he could make it through a full summer and a full training camp. And he's doing it, and he's and again, Ebo, he's been really good. Now, there have been times. The defensive line is just kicking the nonsense out of the offensive line on pretty much a daily basis, Ebo. And that's even when they haven't had Wyatt and Hargrave and Parsons and things like that. Some of these young guys on the defensive line have either been really, really good, or the offensive line is not going to be very good, Ebo. It's one of those two things. I mean, that's always the interesting thing when you watch training camp, right? You come away feeling good about one side of the ball, not so much the other, and you don't know if it's because one side of the ball is outstanding and or the other side is just really bad. And we'll find that out here through the preseason games. But I do have some real concerns or questions, Ebo, about their offensive line right now. So there have been a lot of times where Lloyd gets the ball and he's just trampled underfoot ASAP, and he has no time or space or room to go anywhere. But when he can find some room, Ebo, and when you get him in some space, he's just got a wiggle and a quickness to him and a burst that these other guys don't have. I mean, we know Jacobs is a plotter, 4 yards a carry. You're going to get what you get there. Chris Brooks is a blocker, Ebo. You're going to put him in on third down to pass block, and he's going to do a really good job keeping Jordan Love clean. Lloyd's just got that extra gear and dimension. I mean, if your old stick shift had six gears, Ebo, he's into six. I mean, he's got that sixth gear. It's not just 5 gears with that guy, man. Mm-hmm. So if he can stay on the field, Ebo, and again, we've got to see it, right? And the summer is one thing. He's got to do it in the regular season. Sure. It's going to be something that offense hasn't had since Aaron Jones left town.
1: Rob, something that the offense, well, I guess special teams hasn't had since Mason Crosby, Ryan Longwell, Chris Jackie. The left town has been a solid, good kicker. I guess there's a little bit from McManus. Rob, family night, and now entering into this week of training camp, is Trey Smack doing better? Is he telling me he's doing better, Rob? I know he did better at family night.
0: 6-7 on family night, Evo.
1: Missed the, what, his last one, the 51-yarder, 6-7?
0: Yeah, I think he missed the sixth kick. They gave him a seventh one later on.
1: Oh, okay.
0: A little bit shorter just to make him feel good, I think. Because everybody's got to feel good and get trophies in this world, Ebo. Mm-hmm. But, hey, 85% on family night. So, I mean, almost 86. They'll take that, Ebo, in a heartbeat. He came back Sunday. He was only 2 of 3. I think, I don't have it in front of me, he might be 16 of 23 now through the summer, Ebo. Mm-hmm. So just, I mean, a little bit better than 2/3. He's hovering around 69-70%. Obviously, nice. That's not nearly good enough.
1: Yeah.
0: We've had unbelievable weather, Ebo. There was one day over there, it was pretty windy, that he had to kick in. I think it was 3 of 5 that day, maybe, or something like that. They're all talking, Ebo, how he kicks so much better in Lambeau than he does on the practice field.
1: Mm-hmm.
0: I'm not, because the winds aren't as strong on the practice field because you've got enclosed parts of the stadium and things like that. It's far windier when you get out on the practice field. I'm not buying into that, Ebo. You have to kick in all conditions and all elements, right? And it's been 80 degrees and beautiful almost every day. It's we've had Chamber of Commerce weather for the most part, and the kid's hovering at 70%. Let's see what he does in these preseason games, Ebo. Obviously, they want to stay married to this guy, and let him grow. You remember in 97, well, maybe you don't, Ebo, they let Chris Jackie go. They drafted a kid in the third round named Brett Conway that didn't work out. He was hurt most of camp. They found Ryan Longwell on the street. They went through some early hiccups with Longwell, and he turned out to be a 10-year terrific kicker for him for the most part. Yeah, Mason Crosby had his up and downs. As the Packer kicker, most notably, I think it was a 2012, maybe he had that really rough year.
1: And messed with his money a bit.
0: Yeah, where McCarthy was not even kicking him from 36 yards and things like that at various times. So, Ebo, but Crosby was another seventh round pick. They just kind of let roll, and they got 15 years out of him, and he's the career leader in scoring. I mean, in a perfect world, Ebo, that's what they'd love to do with Smack. But again, Brian Gutekunst has talked many, many times. This is a team. It's a franchise. It's an organization ready to win championships. Well, if your kicker's at 70%, Ebo, you're not winning championships because you're not winning close games. And so, again, we'll see when the lights are on Thursday night, when, you know, they've got the two other preseason games, one away and a third one, the last one at home, and things will become a little more clear at that point in time. But right now, Ebo, sitting at 70% through 2 weeks of practice is clearly not good enough.
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6: For WIZMnews.com, I'm Brad Williams. This time, they came one vote short of passage. On Thursday, the La Crosse City Council cast 8 votes in favor of hiring a city administrator and 5 against. But since the plan had to pass by a 2/3 margin, it needed 9 votes to be approved. The latest vote comes 6 months after the council decided in February not to create the administrator post by a 7-6 margin. Some council members argued that the proposal had not been discussed much in public since the previous vote. Lisa Weston says she hasn't had the scheduled summer public forum in her district yet.
7: Currently in August, I do not believe it is the correct time. I don't have my district forum until the 14th of September, and I want that opportunity to hear from my constituents.
6: Councilmember Aaron Newberry, a backer of the resolution, asked for a 60-day referral of the matter, and that was voted down as well. A suspect is in custody following a stabbing Wednesday morning that sent a woman to the hospital. According to Westby Police Chief Scott Stuber, Vernon County Dispatch received a call around 9 a.m. Wednesday regarding a female victim admitted to the Amplify Health Emergency Room in La Crosse with multiple stab wounds. The victim is currently in stable condition. Police say the suspect has been arrested and is awaiting formal charges. The messaging worked, perhaps too well. If Republicans in Wisconsin wanted Francesca Hong as the Democratic nominee for governor, they might have been too effective too early. Wisconsin State Assembly Rep. Jill Billings of La Crosse stopped in the WIZM studio Thursday for the Rick Solem Show and talked how she experienced that messaging.
8: And some of this stuff just simply wasn't true. I would knock on doors and people would say, I'm worried about your gubernatorial candidates. Are you really going to go down the road of communism? And I would say, no, that has absolutely nothing to do with being a democratic socialist. But people were worried, and that's the message they got from the Republican side.
6: I'm Brad Williams.
9: Over the

0: Badger football, the vibes, the hype over the weekend, very, very high. The Big Ten Network was around and listening to the Colton Joseph talk, Mason Posa, Luke Fickle, but more importantly, boots on the ground, Badger Connects, Jesse Temple. That's who I listen to most. Jesse, good morning, brother. How are we doing today, man?
1: Doing well. How are you, my man?
0: Well, Jesse, we have new stuff to talk about when it comes to Wisconsin football. Like actual on-field play. You got to be stoked, Jesse.
1: I think you have to be stoked so you don't ask me the same questions with the same answers for three straight
0: months. What do you mean? That would never happen. Jesse, so we have, I like this too because our listeners are very inspired. We have a listener who and a caller. He calls in almost every day, and he reports on the reporters reporting on Wisconsin football. I know.
1: Okay.
0: So he's been keeping a tally of what the reporters are reporting on, and we've called it analyzing the meat from the beat. So Jesse, you get to be the first meat that we analyze from the beat. This is very special for you, I bet. So with this, Jesse, Colton Joseph has been the talk, right, of everyone leading up into the season. And now we have analyzing the meat from the beat, our reporter reporting on the reporters, saying that...
1: Wow, this is so meta. Go on.
0: That Ryan Hopkins is getting all kinds of love from the reporters.
1: Yep.
0: Colton Joseph, seemingly none. What would you, Jesse, the meat from the beat, say... On Ryan, the question was, is Ryan Hopkins legit pushing Colton Joseph for a starting position?
1: Ryan Hopkins is not legit pushing Colton Joseph for a starting position. Look, I know we've spent a lot of time talking about Ryan. I think a lot of it has to do with where we thought he would be and the fact that none of us have ever seen a true freshman this advanced at Wisconsin.
0: Mm-hmm.
1: Having said that, Colton Joseph has taken every first team snap other than one. Now this is where we can stir the pot. There was a single snap where Ryan Hopkins got in there on Sunday, did his job under pressure, completed a short pass. So that was notable, but no, I mean, let me say this. So I think it's, and I wrote about this today, there seems to be at least one wow throw every practice that Ryan Hopkins makes.
0: Ooh.
1: And you just kind of go, I can't believe that's a freshman, but that doesn't mean that Colton isn't the guy.
0: Okay.
1: I think where Colton has excelled is when he gets out of the pocket. Obviously, he's a very mobile, athletic quarterback, and it's when he turns what should be nothing into something, and I'll give you an example of this. So a couple days ago, the offense had the ball at its own 41-yard line, and he was flushed from the pocket. He was rolling to his left, and probably a lot of other quarterbacks would have panicked and taken a sack. He kept his head up, and he found Chris Brooks Jr. down the sideline for an 8-yard pass. So that may not stand out on the box score as, look at this 40-yard bomb, but it's those kind of plays that I think can put the offense in a second and third and manageable and help them thrive. So it's like I haven't seen a ton of 50-yard touchdown passes, right? But he does so many other things well that, no, there's no controversy right now about the
0: starter. Okay, but I can see where he's coming from with this, because if I look at all the guys covering Wisconsin, the only thing I've seen about Colton Joseph is that Mason Posa picked him off, that he threw an interception. Everything else, like I'll see Zach Heilprin tweet about it. There's no tweets about Colton Joseph. It's about how good Ryan Hopkins has been. So this is, you know, that's why we got to ask you, Jesse. Colton Joseph, though, I know you said, like, Colton, give us something positive about Colton Joseph, like more so than a Ryan Hopkins one good throw.
1: Well, right. So that's what I'm saying is, you know, Colton, I think, can thrive when he gets out of the pocket. And that doesn't mean that he can't stand in there and deliver some shots. They had a play where it was a quarterback keeper on the first play of a 11-on-11 series, and Colton took it around the edge for 20 yards.
0: He's
1: got that in him, but I do think it's some of those wow throws that Ryan makes. I'll say this, though, overall, I don't think the quarterbacks have turned the ball over a ton. I know that they had the Mason Posa interception clip, but I think Colton has done what he needs to do. I'd also say this, the last starter that Wisconsin's had that everyone was just like, oh, my God, was Russell Wilson. So I think that that's part of it, too. It's just not a lot of deep shots right now.
0: Okay, all right, Jesse, that's good. Okay, well, who they're throwing it to, I see that, Malachi Coleman is standing out. How's the wide receiver, UG Hilton Jr. standing out? How's the wide receiver room looking with these quarterbacks, or Colton Joseph?
1: So I think Eugene Hilton Jr. has probably been the most consistent, and we're only four practices in, and they haven't been in full pads and all that stuff. So take that with a grain of salt. but he continually stands out. He stood out two springs ago when he was a freshman early enrollee. You throw in his general direction and you feel good about him coming down with it. I think right now it's Eugene Hilton Jr. and Jalen DiMaggio are competing for time on the outside. Chris Brooks Jr. is going to be there on the outside. Tyrell Henry is the top slot receiver, and I think he's been pretty consistent too. He can be a nice safety valve on some throws into the flat or underneath, or they can utilize him in the run game, but he can also stretch the field. You mentioned Malachi Coleman, and he had his best practice Sunday that he's had at Wisconsin. He transferred in last spring. He hasn't panned out necessarily at Nebraska and Minnesota, but he's a former four-star wide receiver, and he's 6'5". He can really stretch the field, so he could leapfrog someone like a Shamar Rigby who's coming off an injury and is working his way back. Ultimately, I wonder, are there going to be five receivers they throw the ball to? Probably not, but it's nice to see some guys making plays.
0: All right, speaking of making plays, Jesse, something that we've been yearning for as Wisconsin football fans is there was a time when you would have running backs come through, and you're like, this is running back university, baby. They just keep on churning them out. And then the last couple of years, you're like, they don't happen. How's the running back room looking? Are we going to get back? I saw you had an article with running backs coach Jaden Everett believing they can get back to an RBU-type room. Tell me something good about the running backs.
1: I think Abu Sama has been as advertised here early on. Now, he spent three seasons at Iowa State. Wisconsin specifically brought him in not only because of his experience but because of his durability and leadership. There have been some runs that he's made that you go, I can see why he's the potential bell cow. As Jay never put it, he didn't mention a name, but he said that we want to have a bell cow. We want a true number one, and then the rest of the guys can sprinkle in around him. I mean, he broke off a 40-yard touchdown run. He had a 25-yard touchdown run. There's been a couple clips that have been put on X from Wisconsin's social media account where you can see some of that talent. I think Darian Dupree is much bigger. He's 215 this year. He said he played last year at 205 or 208, but he still has some shiftiness. He put a spin move on a dude yesterday for a 15-yard gain. And then I also think Brian Jackson is worth mentioning because he's 6'2", 240. He's an absolute load who can get downhill. Now, he's a little banged up right now, but Jay never didn't think it would be anything significant. So they have some options, but certainly people are starved for having a breakout type of player. And this could be Abusama's chance because he really split roles, split carries at Iowa State, and now he could step into that number one role.
0: Yeah, Jesse, speaking of those running backs, you got to have a good offensive line in front of you to bring some holes. Kevin Haywood going down. Any concern about Haywood, and is he missing time? And if so, is Wisconsin's offensive line going to be okay without him?
1: I got to say, I think that the biggest question or concern right now, if you're just watching practice, is the offensive line, which I'm sure makes everyone listening feel great. Emerson Mandel, who's the starting right guard, has been out because he suffered a foot injury in the spring. So he's still working back from that. Kevin Haywood has a lower body injury, and Wisconsin listed him as day-to-day. So it doesn't sound like it's anything serious, but obviously you don't want to miss very many practices in fall camp because you need to build some cohesion. The left side of their line has been pretty consistent. They have P.J. Wilkins playing left tackle, Colin Coverly at left guard, and then Austin Kowecki, the Oklahoma State transfer, at center. But, man, I think the biggest concern is when you drop down the depth chart at both tackle and center, what is going to happen to Wisconsin? The third tackle was Lucas Simmons. Now he's getting the starting reps at right tackle because Kevin Haywood is out. The second team guys right now are dudes who have never played in a college game. And then at center, after Austin Kowecki, I think there's been some inconsistency, particularly with some snaps. And so they need their top group healthy because I don't know how far down the depth chart you can go. So I would say that there's a lot of work for Eric Mateos to do with that group right now.
0: On the defensive side of the ball, by the way, Jesse Temple joining us right now, Badger Connect. Defensive side of the ball, Mason Poster grabbing headlines, Cooper Catalano grabbing headlines. Is the defense looking like the real deal coming into this year, Jesse, four practices in for fall camp?
1: I mean, I think this will be a better defense than they were last year. Now, they were 15th in the country in run defense, but they were not great against the pass. They were 62nd nationally in pass defense, which is why they went to the transfer portal and brought quarterbacks in that they felt could be more physical and athletic and they could play more man. Certainly, you have to start with Posta and Catalano. I mean, what can we say about them that hasn't already been said? Yeah. Posta had the interception yesterday. Catalano one-upped him because he had two yesterday. He had one in a 7-on-7 skeleton drill and then another one in 11-on-11 over the middle. There's a play where Posta just moved the running back out of the way and Catalano cleaned it up. And we saw a lot of that late last season. But I think the defensive line has some good potential. The top group, they weigh 320 and 333 pounds. So that's a good place to start when you're trying to stop the run. So I think there are some good pieces there. and the schedule lines up so that it's more manageable, this is a defense that ought to be able to help sustain Wisconsin throughout the season.
0: You have Colton Joseph over the weekend telling Big Ten Network that they're going to score a lot of points. You got Mason Post talking about, you know, how good they are going to be defensively. Right now, again, Jesse, look into the crystal ball. I know we got four practices in fall camp under our belt. Which unit right now, are we going to score a lot of points offensively, or is defense going to stop a lot of points? Which one's going to be the cream of the crop here?
1: Since you're making me pick one, and you know I never hedge, I'll say that the defense will stop some points. I'm not going to make some bold proclamation about the offense scoring 33 points a game when we've had three straight seasons of total underwhelming offensive play, and really you could go back probably a season or two before that. Mm-hmm. So I need to see it before I believe it on offense. There are some pieces, but again, we've learned, I think, from our previous years of excitement that they got to go do it on the field. It doesn't matter what you say.
0: Yeah.
1: It's time for some action.
0: All right, Jesse. We love the action at Badger Connect, by the way. Jesse Temple on Twitter or, you know, X. Jesse, what do we got coming up for Badger Bites?
1: This week actually is a cool sit-down with Wisconsin's new football general manager. His name is Morocco Brown. He came on board just a couple months ago. So we talk about his history. He spent 25 years in front offices in the NFL, so he's certainly qualified to lead a college program, and just why he was interested in this job and what his role will be. And we got plenty more stuff on the way at Badger Connect. I know I'm biased, but if you're listening and you're not signed up, we'd love to have you subscribe for this year so you can check out what we're all about.
0: Yeah, love it. Love you, Badger Connect, and also the camp with our own Zach Heilprin by Brennan's Market. Good stuff right there. Jesse, football is back. Let us rejoice. Amazing stuff as always. And thanks for being the first of analyzing the meat from the beat. You're the man, Jesse.
1: Yeah, I hope my content checked out on that analyzation, but I guess I'll find out next week.
0: Yeah. We'll reconvene next Monday. I'll let you know, okay, brother?
1: All right.
0: See you, Jesse. See you, analyzing the meat from the beat. Sounds like Wisconsin. We got a lot of opportunity to run like hell. But the line? Offensive line? Already a question mark? See. That's never any, it's never good.
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0: You think in his mind's eye, in a dark room somewhere for days, not even a light to go see where he can take a leak at, that Aaron Rodgers said to himself internally, maybe the machine elves that you see on DMT could have told him that, hey, I know you don't like playing in the preseason. It's your last ride, though. This is it. Enjoy it while you can. Soak it up. Soak it in. You'll finish where you started. With the Green Bay Packers. You will play in the preseason. You will like it. Why? Because Mike McCarthy will be there as your head coach. But no, not on the Packers. And the team that you beat in the Super Bowl, the Steelers. Mike Tomlin? No, Mike McCarthy. And you will be playing against Matt LaFleur, Jordan Love, and the Green Bay Packers. Aaron Rodgers spoke back to either himself or the Machine Elves, and he said, you know what? I'm in. One last ride. Soak it up, soak it in. One last joy of preseason football. Aaron Rodgers, hopefully, according to him, and insinuated by one Mike McCarthy, would be playing now. Matt LaFleur also was talking about this, saying that Jordan Love and the starters were going to play. How many snaps? TBD. They say more will be revealed. Jordan Love, though, was talking about Aaron Rodgers in front of his locker. Jordan Love had a lot of glowing things to say about one Aaron Rodgers. I was told by reporters, especially after 2020, that Aaron Rodgers was a very bad individual, a bad man, a bad teammate, a bad human. I never believed it. Jordan Love, when asked about Aaron Rodgers and what he feel like he gained the most sitting behind him. Now, there'd be times when media members and fans would say that Aaron Rodgers was a scumbag. Wouldn't even give you the time of day. Turns out they were wrong. We knew that, though. The only people that didn't like Aaron Rodgers for a short amount of time, Jermichael Finley and Greg Jennings and his sister, did not care for one Rodgers. Aaron Charles Rodgers. Jordan Love. Very complimentary of Rodgers. Let's hear it. J-Love, Aaron Rodgers.
1: I think being able to sit behind Aaron and see just the way he was able to control line of scrimmage, see pressures, make protection adjustments and pick stuff up was next level. And it gave me something to build up and to see and be like, man, that's what I want to be able to do. It's something that I had to put a lot of time in practice and scout team, obviously getting my opportunities in the game to be able to understand what I have to work on to get better at. But it's definitely the area I've probably came the farthest in.
0: There you go, Jordan Love on Aaron Rodgers. Jordan Love also talking about on his thumb injury. Speaking of Rodgers, let's play for the Jets. Rodgers said it made him hate football. I could have told you that. You go to the Jets, you're doomed. It just is. It's the constants of life. Sky blue, grass green, Jets stink. Jordan Love was asked about his thumb injury on August 9th, preseason 2025 against the Jets.
1: So obviously, what happened last year sucked. It was very tough. You know, I'm glad the timeline was what it was, and I was able to be good for week one. But, yeah, it's definitely one of those things you got to take consideration going into preseason, Eric. So I know me and Matt have talked, and I think the plan is to play some limited role this week and see how it goes going forward. But that's always, you know, something that you got to be smart when you're out there, trying to avoid taking hits, things like that. But, you know, it is football.
2: So it's safe to say you play a little differently than you would in the regular season?
1: Yeah, I think the main thing is to, you know, stay healthy, obviously. Avoid taking hits. You know, if you get into a scramble situation, definitely not taking hits outside of pocket, anything like that. But really, it's just about being smart, trying to get the ball out of your hands, find those completions, and put together a good drive.
3: Can you undo some of your footwork work that you've done this year and go back to the fall-away jumper if necessary?
1: Oh, you might have to. You know, you hope you're not getting any pressure like that. But like I said, if you're trying to avoid a hit, you know, whatever it takes to get the ball out, throw it away, you know, so you might see it. We'll see.
0: Might see it. We'll see. On the flip side, now, Aaron Rodgers made a lot of inflammatory comments, jarring ones. It shook me to the core when I heard Aaron Rodgers talking about the horrors and the truth and the reality of something they didn't want people to talk about, and that was preseason football. Aaron Rodgers talking about not being real football. Also, Aaron Rodgers talking, though, about how his head coach, Mike McCarthy, said he wanted him to play in a couple of preseason games, the first two, and Rodgers was saying, you know what? And I couldn't believe he was saying this. I couldn't believe what I'm hearing. I couldn't believe how distorted his reality was in the situation of saying, I'll do it. I'll play.
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11: For WIZMnews.com, I'm Brad Williams. For the second time in 6 months, a majority of La Crosse City Council members voted for a city administrator plan, but the measure needed a two-thirds majority of the council. That would be 9 of the 13 council members. At Thursday night's meeting, only 8 members supported the idea of adding an administrator who would inherit several day-to-day duties now performed by the elected mayor, Shondell Washington Spivey. The mayor believes more discussion needs to happen before the city adds an administrator.
12: This decision is being made in haste, and a conversation was promised to look at all municipal leadership and the municipal structure. That conversation has not happened. I think that conversation is extremely important to have happened.
11: The council turned down a proposal to delay a vote for another 2 months. The Secretary of the Interior becomes the latest member of President Trump's cabinet to visit the La Crosse area this year. Secretary Doug Burgum joined 3rd District Congressman Derek Van Orden in the Trempealeau area on Thursday for a discussion of natural resources and outdoor activities with a roundtable panel of area residents. The secretary also announced during his local visit that many more sites for outdoor sports are being opened up in federally owned refuges.
13: We are opening up 111 new opportunities for hunting and fishing inside of our U.S. Fish and Wildlife Refuge system that we have. This will bring us to about 95% of the close to 100 million acres that we manage these refuge systems that are available for hunting and fishing.
11: Burgum is a former governor of North Dakota. Representative Van Orden has also hosted secretaries of health, agriculture, and transportation recently in the 3rd District. Children in the area are taking part in a program that shows them where their food comes from, plus gives them hands-on experience in making healthy meals. The Learn to Live local youth day camp is run by the Mormon Cooley 4-H Club through a grant from the La Crosse Community Foundation. Karina Dunn, who heads the project, said it's a special moment when everything clicks for the kids.
14: A really special thing about this is seeing the kids spark, like when they just learn something, they're like, whoa, that's how it works, or whoa, that's why I do this. It's so special, and that's honestly what makes the best part of this camp.
11: About 40 children have participated in the program this summer. Onalaska needs to fill an open seat on its common council. District 3 Alderperson Larry Jurassic resigned last month, and the city must fill his position. They're accepting applications from residents in District 3. People have until noon on September 3rd to apply. The term runs through next April. They weren't the big winner, but someone who bought a Powerball ticket in Holman for this week's Wednesday drawing did win some cash. A ticket purchased at the Get and Go on Holman Drive is a $50,000 winner. Another ticket sold in Economowoc also matched four numbers and the Powerball to win the prize. The jackpot was won in Illinois. I'm Brad Williams.
4: Game day all week. WKTY with the Wisco Sports Zone. Get into the game.
15: The game. Look, I thought that it was things were a little bit quieter in the spring, and I think he probably would agree with that because he's obviously NFL legacy, so he knows what it takes, Ebo. Again, I talk about turning the corner. If I wanted to, I probably could have said he was a standout 5 out of the 6 days here. He has been, and here's what's so stands out. I think everybody kind of has their strengths. Brooks, I think, a little bit short, intermediate game, possession guy. Tyrell Henry, leader. He's got speed. I like what he's done, too. But Hilton, he's kind of the technician. You know, he's a really good route runner. Mm-hmm. But he impressed me with his athleticism. I think it was the third clip in that Wisconsin football tweet yesterday between Joseph and Hilton. He had to go up and get that thing in the back of the end zone. As you can hear, we're live at camp, which is awesome. Yeah. But he showcased that. He came down with it. I had him down for 8 catches yesterday, 4 touchdowns, which you saw them all in the clip. No drops. I think he's had just 1 or 2 in 7 days. That's certainly pretty good. So I think he's pacing that way, Ebo. I'm not ready to obviously call it yet. We still got to see it in games and stuff, but you ask who could be the ceiling raiser, it'd be Eugene Hilton.
16: Hell yeah, dude. So, Nick, let me ask you, Eric Mateos met with the local media the other day. What, that guy, did he practice those liners in front of his mirror before he came out for that, Nick, or does he just have that in there?
15: He always had some of those, which is really awesome. And it's kind of fun because he's one of the most intense, you know, no question. Like, he really gets on the guys. I think they really appreciate that. But it is funny how he has those, yeah, like you said, kind of zingers or one-liners that'll make you chuckle a little bit. I already know which one I'm sure you were laughing at.
16: I mean, he could sell ice to winter. He could sell fire to hell. He's a hustler. He could sell water to a well, Nick, okay?
15: That's good.
16: I love this. Well, I can't take credit. That was JC. So, Nick, let me ask you.
15: Could he sell ketchup popsicle to a woman in white gloves, though? I hope you know that reference.
16: Well, I do, but also, I don't know. If it's a little old lady, he wants to be the one to help her across the street, but if someone steals her purse, he wants to go be the whoop the person's ass, too. Nick.
15: So good.
16: The offensive line. Is that the weakest spot coming into the season, though? There's some injuries. I know another guy went down yesterday. Like, Haywood's lower body injury. Like, what's going on with the O-line?
15: Yeah, I don't think that I would say that, Evo, to be quite honest. Okay. I mean, I'd say they're dealing with, you know, some of the most adversity right now, certainly, with obviously having two surefire starters out, you know, a couple foundational pieces and leaders of the team. But I think that they used that off day really, really well. I think that would have been, yeah, around Sunday or Monday. I think that the last couple of days, it's been a lot stronger. I think pass pro was terrific. Evo on Wednesday. You know, it's not going to be perfect. Like, they're going to have their moments. This is a good defense. Matt Mitchell's got 5, 6, 7 guys that can rush the passer. So, yeah, it's not always going to be perfect. But I thought P.J. Wilkins really had a nice day after, you know, he had some tougher moments over the weekend, which happened. I'm not worried long-term about Haywood or Mandel.
16: Okay.
15: From my understanding, I think there's a great, great chance at least one of those guys is back for ND, maybe both. So I would just say, you know, it's tough for some of these younger guys to get more opportunities, but then that kind of makes you better long-term, obviously. Guys like Blake Cherry and certainly, you know, Styles Blackman, obviously Lucas Simmons. So that's what I would say, Evo.
16: Okay.
15: You know, I think that Mateos is one of the best technical coaches on the staff, and I think they'll continue to grow. There have been those moments, but especially with those two in there, I still think it'll end up being a strength.
16: It's a technician. Nick, who else, you know, who else has been jumping out for you for fall camp here? Anyone else that maybe, you know, people aren't getting, you know, recognition for or talking about that's jumping out for you?
15: Oh, absolutely. Somebody that I think has been really consistent that honestly I wasn't sure if he'd maybe get to this point already after some early struggles last year. Matt Young at safety, he's just totally kind of, you know, reshifted his potential. He's one of the leaders on the defense. He comes up in the run. He's been pretty solid and consistent in coverage. I like what he's done. I'd also mention Tommy Heiberger, Ebo. You know, he's not going to start with guys like Mason Post and Cooper Catalano in there. But, man, he's healthy now. He's been really good. And then, of course, somebody we've talked about for a year or two also has some great sound bites. Charles Perkins.
16: Dude,
15: I think his voice,
16: he's kind of looked like Warren Sapp, too, a little bit.
15: I saw a couple of tweets about that, too. Man, you know, it's going to be interesting because that is a spot I'll tell you. I told you in the spring I needed to see some growth from there because they lost 2 or 3 guys to the NFL. So, of course, you got to build back up that talent. Like I said about Matt Mitchell and Mateos, I think that E.J. Whitlow's a good developer. These guys seem very close, selfless. If you can rotate 5-plus guys in that room, you're solid. And you know, I got to see more, obviously, consistency with the offense and everything, but that defense should be a top 25-ish or so unit if they can get some consistent help, which I think they will.
16: All right, Nick, last thing for you. We got a couple of questions. One of them, you know, before you know it, it's going to be Lambeau Field, September 6th against Notre Dame. Our guy Johnny Cribbage had texted in for this for Olsen. After seeing Kojo and Eugene Hilton Jr. linking up and all that, can UW Wisconsin muster up 2 touchdowns in the first half against Notre Dame? Look in your crystal ball, Nick.
15: Ooh, that's a good one. I actually think it's a fair question, too. If, you know, not asking me to project anything crazy. Seeing that, obviously it's going to be scripted early. Yeah, that's possible. I'm not saying it will for sure happen. You know, we're watching more consistently. ND has a loaded defense, top 3 team in the country. So got to keep working. But yes, I'm not going to be shocked if that happens. I do think it'll be a competitive first half, and we'll see how things shake out defensively.
16: Okay. All right, Nick. Well, we'll let you go back to practice, all right? Thanks.
15: I got time for one more.
16: No.
15: If you got one more, Vagabond John.
16: You tell us, Nick, what else is popping up for you? What else is happening leading up to day 7 here for fall camp? How's the vibes for football? Does it feel different than the years previous? Platteville?
15: Yeah. I'm using, you know, kind of careful and cautious there with that one just because we thought it felt different last year, and then obviously an injury, 7 or 8 minutes in, kind of shifted things. So taking it one day at a time. But here, I will say that. And then I'll also say, Evo, a little basketball note, because I know that you love that. Braden Carrington, obviously there's a strong chance that he's back with the program. Now, that is what he hopes for. That is what the program hopes for. And I expect for there to be some, like, true clear-cut finality with that in the next 7 to 10 days. So we'll see for certain But I think there's a good shot. And if that ends up happening, I go from feeling good about that floor to great for Wisconsin basketball.
16: Nick, you are an absolute legend, brother. You have yourself a fantastic weekend. Are you doing anything fun? You gonna, I mean, besides football? You know, basketball?
15: Man, I actually have a loaded weekend. I'm really excited about it. Going to hit a couple sports card shops. Beyonce's coming with me Friday, dinner with some friends. Oh. We've got camp again on Sunday, and then ending the weekend with a little grill out, man. It's going to be awesome.
16: Bonsai cards and collectibles, Nick. I suggest hitting that out there in Windsor.
15: That's a good one. And Slab Factory on the west side, all great spots, man.
16: Love it, brother. Nick, enjoy the weekend, man. You're a treasure and a treat. We love you, dude. Thanks again.
15: You're the best.
16: We got a good sale going on, too, for Badgers 24/7?
15: Thank you so much. Yeah. Best one of the year, 60% off, and I'll be quite honest, we are top 10 in the nation right now in what we're selling. Really proud of that. Hope it can continue, Ebo. Thank you.
16: You're the man, Nick. We love you, buddy.
15: You're the best. Talk soon.
16: There he goes, Nick Olson. Now back to Camp Randall you go. Go cover the Badgers. Thanks for your time.

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13: Reminiscing about one Mike McCarthy. Love that man. Love this man too. Rob Reichel, Forbes.com, Conley Media. Rob, hey! Football, baby, you ready?
14: How could you not be? Let's see who's trampled underfoot tonight, my man.
13: I know. Rob, let's see. Mike McCarthy. You know, Aaron Rodgers meeting with the local. Let's start with Rodgers. Aaron Rodgers meeting with the local media. Rob, I'll get Rodgers another master class on how to treat media members. What did you think of Aaron Rodgers and what he had to say about, you know, wishing it was in Green Bay and it's about relationships in the NFL and it being his last ride? What did you think, Robbie?
14: You know, I don't think he said all that much for the most part yesterday, Evo. It would have been fun to have that in Green Bay. Evo, I'm really interested. The other day, I think it was last week, was the exact 10-year anniversary of Brett Favre going in the Hall of Fame. Okay, that happened in the summer of 2016. Mm-hmm. And I was there. It was really interesting. The Packers, well, they were supposed to play, if you remember, that weekend, and then they had a problem with the field, and they wound up canceling the game. But on the Saturday night before the game was supposed to be played, you know, for Favre's induction ceremony, McCarthy brought the whole team over to watch it. It was kind of awkward, right? Because at that point in time, Favre and Rodgers had a really strained relationship, and And Rodgers is sitting there in the crowd, like, with his head down and his sunglasses on and trying, like, not to look and, you know, not be noticed by fans and stuff. And at that point in time, Ted Thompson and Favre had a really strained relationship, and Thompson and the Packer people were there. But where I'm going with all that, Ebo, is the town was just insane. There were Favre people everywhere. There were third string, you know, left guards that he played with that showed up. I mean, I bumped into more of Favre's random teammates that weekend than you would see in a packed locker room and stuff like that. I mean, they came out of the woodwork. And I thought of that yesterday, right? What is this going to be like? I guess it's 5.5, 6 years from now, right? Rodgers is going to play this year, allegedly retire, and then it's 5 years to go in the Hall of Fame. So that would be, what, summer of 2032 he would go in. What is that going to be like, right, Ebo? Is Green Bay going to do a welcome back thing for Aaron before like they did for Favre? Is Packer Nation going to flock to Canton, Ohio like they did for Brett Favre in the summer of 16? I'm going to guess it's not going to be that crazy and that intense, Ebo, because really? I think Favre was certainly more beloved.
13: Yeah.
14: Now, again, time heals a lot of wounds, Ebo, and I just know my generation was bat bleep crazy about the Brett Favre, okay? And Aaron Rodgers rubbed a lot of peers my age, you know, in their 50s now, the wrong way, just with a lot of his stuff. But I think that younger generation, the average guy who's 35, you know, grew up and was nutso about Rodgers. So maybe that group descends on Canton. But it's going to be interesting, Ebo, right? Are the Packers going to roll out the red carpet to bring Aaron back? Probably, right? I mean, I'm sure there'll be some kind of big welcome. And, you know, you remember, though, Ebo, before Favre went in, they had that ceremony at Lambeau Field for Favre. They retired his number, put him up on, you know, put him up on the Ring of Honor, and Lambeau was sold out on a random Saturday night, I think it was. It was insane, Ebo. I mean, people tailgated for hours and paid homage to Brett at that point in time. Are they going to do the same for Aaron? We'll see. It's going to be really interesting, Ebo. But Aaron, let's say this about Aaron, right? And he rubbed people certainly the wrong way at times. He was great with Jordan Love. He won him a Super Bowl. Should he have won more? Absolutely. Just like Favre, they both should have won another one or two along the way. But he won a heck of a lot of football games. He dominated the Chicago Bears.

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1: Get run out of town at the end of McCarthy's time. I mean, it is amazing. It is amazing. They're trying to reunite
2: he
1: right
2: throwing
1: now.
2: He's games.
1: It's a hard thing to prove, Evo, but I'm not going to argue with you on that.
2: I saw it with my own eyes, Rob. I saw it. I saw Aaron Rodgers doing things that only Kyle McCord could do, Robbie. Or
1: Evo, the backup quarterback this year at Madison West could probably make some better throws than Rodgers made that season.
2: Something stunk to high heaven, Rob.
1: Throwing little simple swing passes and skipping them on the turf and things like that. Yeah, I mean, I'm not going to go quite as far as you and suggest that, but there were some very non Aaron Rodgers like throws.
2: Come to the lunatic fringe; it's where life begins again.
1: It's not lunatic, Evo. trust me. There is a large segment of Packer Nation that totally agrees with you about that claim. No doubt about it. So, no, Evo. Overall, though, yesterday, I thought he was fun. I thought he was great. And he didn't say anything that's going to move the needle or make headlines or anything like that. But Evo, I think he definitely wants to stay in the good graces of the organization and the town of Green Bay. He really did like Green Bay and, you know, golfed all the time and didn't mind going grocery shopping and being seen as Five Guys, which was his favorite hangout and things like that, Evo. Listen, overall, how can you argue with his time in Green Bay, right? There's nothing's perfect in a 20-year marriage, which for the most part, that's what that was. And, again, yesterday, Evo, I don't think he said anything outlandish or outrageous like he did on the McAfee show or something like that. But overall, I thought it was really good Aaron Rodgers stuff.
2: Well, Rob, I mean, Mike McCarthy had a really good reception. Remember, he came back to Lambeau Field, what was it, last season? And wasn't there a gigantic pop for Big Mike returning back? Everyone was like, hell yeah, because they're honoring the Super Bowl team, if I remember correctly, right?
1: Right. And now remember, Ebo, you know, Mike McCarthy, even when he took the 1 year off.
2: Yep.
1: They let
2: and had
1: him
2: the, worked on the Mike McCarthy project before then going to the Cowboys.
1: Yep, which then he later on joked and told Jerry Jones that he sold him a big fib with that one.
2: The Manhattan Project, Rob, you know?
1: Yeah, really, he really wasn't breaking down as many film and games and tape as he told Jerry Jones he did. He joked about that after he signed the contract with Jerry Jones. I think Big Mike was enjoying a lot of meals and not spending enough time on the treadmill or watching tape that offseason. But you remember, Evo, him and his family stayed in Green Bay, never sold the house. They actually only live like a mile away from Matt LaFleur. Big Mike's always been kind of still seen around town. Big Mike's a man of the people, right?
2: Yeah.
1: He is Pittsburgh macho, as he loved to say. Those Green Bay and those are his people. And the family never moved. Again, he was a first class human in his time in Green Bay, which plays very well in this state and certainly in Brown County with those people. So Mike McCarthy is always going to be, I think, from this point on. I know a lot of people soured on him late in his career, and you know he had the back-to-back losing seasons in 17 and 18. Those weren't good. But for the most part, Evo, Mike McCarthy had a heck of a run in Green Bay, and he did things the right way. And he was kind of a man of the people in Green Bay and beloved by the locals. And that's only going to grow through time, Evo, especially because he established roots in town. And that never really changed. You know, we'll see where Mike eventually settles down when he's done here with his time in Pittsburgh, whether that's Green Bay or he goes back to Pittsburgh where he still has family and stuff like that. But yeah, no, there's a reason Mike McCarthy got a huge reception, Evo. He was, you know, overall, his tenure in Green Bay undoubtedly was a 9 out of 10.
2: Who do you think you are? I am Mike McCarthy. Rob, I'm curious. Would you like to do another segment? I was reminiscing about Big Mike, and we got a little late, you know.
1: Let's talk about the game a little tonight, Evo, because there's jobs on the line. There's players with things to prove.
2: I mean, there's
1: a lot of I know people say preseason and they yawn and should I watch or not? Heck yeah, you should watch. I mean, if you really want to dive into this thing, Evo, there are jobs and positions and a lot

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0: want to sit down and talk about this quick? RJ and I were just doing a little sea capping. See, RJ. Aye, sir. Bye, sir. About the guy from News of the Weird here in Madison. Pulled out a firearm after a little road rage. A rifle, by the way. You need to have a lot of room in there. No, but found him on Facebook, but I think it's different guys. Anyway, 608-321-1670. Still, who knows? 608-321-1670. Aaron Rodgers. Aaron Charles Rodgers. Talking with the Packers media yesterday. And Rodgers was very awesome to the media, as he always is. It was a very heartfelt and kind of saying his last hurrah here, his last goodbyes. The one final ride, Aaron Charles Rodgers talking with the media. And I thought it was great. I thought it was phenomenal. We'll play a little bit of him. Aaron Rodgers was talking about how did he help Jordan Love more than Brett Favre had helped him when he was a rookie. And again, is it your job to go win a Super Bowl when you are a Hall of Fame quarterback, an MVP, someone that's out there that's leading the charge, the captain? You are the man. Is it your job to go and focus on winning a Super Bowl or tootling some young whippersnapper who can barely wipe his nose? Which one do you more focus on? I would imagine to be winning a Super Bowl in your own legacy because the NFL is a dog-eat-dog world. Aaron Rodgers, though, asked, did he help Jordan Love more than Brett Favre did for him?
1: Yeah, I mean, I don't, like, take any pride with that. Like, feel like I did him a favor or anything. You know, I was obviously ready to move on, and so were they. We had similar trajectories, being 3 years as a backup. So there's less of a grace period for both of us that we had. Yeah, it was probably a little easier transition, but I don't take any credit for that. It just played out the way it played out.
0: Rodgers did say, though, he wishes it was, instead of in Pittsburgh, could it have been in Green Bay? Could we have gotten the one last ride through the hallowed halls of Lambeau Field? Instead, Rodgers said, man, I wish it was in Green Bay, but instead we got Pittsburgh.
1: 100%. 100%. You know, when I heard that it was possible to play both my former teams, I was really hoping that this one was going to be in Green Bay. Not just to get back in Lambeau one more time, but, you know, to head out to Chives for a dinner and maybe, you know, head out to Green Bay Country Club for a quick night or something. But, I was really hoping it was going to be in Green Bay for a lot of reasons. You know, it would have been strange being in that locker room and stuff, but I would have found my way over, like many former players have over the years, find my way over in the police office and hang out back there and see some of the guys and see some of the trainers and the equipment staff and all the people that I really care about that still work there. So, yeah, I was definitely bummed out that we weren't in Lambeau for this one.
0: Well, yeah, you can't get a quick nine in, you know? Go to Chives. Get yourself a little tasty treat. Some delectables, some delights. Aaron Rodgers also talking about what will it be like coming back in 5 years for the Hall of Fame, having that number 12 jersey retired.
1: Well, there first has to be an invite back, so
2: I assume you'll get one.
1: We'll see about that. Yeah, I mean, I'm always going to have such a strong tie to Green Bay and the organization, and you know, if that comes to fruition, that could be a cool deal.
0: Will he let Brian Gutekunst there? That's my question. When Rodgers gets his number retired and into the Hall of Fame, will he allow Brian Gutekunst to be on the field with him as it's all going down? Brian Gutekunst always kept all the cards close to the vest, but there was one thing you could tell that really irked him, and that was Aaron Rodgers. I mean, hell, he waited until Aaron Rodgers was doing a 3-day darkness retreat. He literally didn't have a light to go see where he could take a leak. And Goody's like, I got you now, MF-er. Welcome to the New York Jets, buddy. It's time to speak, loser. Rodgers also talking about what does he think the NFL should do with preseason games.
3: There'll be 100 questions about great memories in 5 years for you, but Mike the Clemens. One I've got today is a little serious because tomorrow night I'm going to be thinking about the summer of 2015 at that field and how big of a loss Jordy Nelson was for that season. And your thoughts in your presser yesterday about, you know, should the league listen to a guy like you? And is there something we can change here where the GMs can still evaluate players, but the games are all worth something? What do you think should be? Is there one or two ideas you could leave them with?
0: God, I love my question.
1: First of all, change the prices. I mean, some of the prices for these preseason games without a lot of starters playing seems a little exorbitant. But
0: Aaron Rodgers for the common man.
1: You know, an old teammate of mine, Brady Papinga, I remember said this years and years ago, but it's basically what I said yesterday. To me, the most important evaluation film should be a practice film, because you're going against, you know, if you're in the one group, you're in the two group, sometimes you're going against some ones, but you're running the entire playbook. And there's so much fear around the league of competitive advantage in these preseason games. Nobody's running anything. And I think you see that now in the joint practices, where there used to be, I say the first couple of years we did them, it was great work because you were going against teams that were running their installs and they weren't afraid to like show things. But then with the nepotism around the league and different coaches on different places and the, you know, the families of staffs, people are so afraid to show anything in practice because now you have that on film. Well, this is what they're working on. This is the new stuff. This is the defense. And now you're playing, you know, Jonathan Gannon tomorrow night, and you know, he's obviously putting in a first year system, but we don't expect them to do any of the stuff that they're seeing on, they're going to see in week one, you know, and that's just the way it goes. And we're not opening the playbook either. We got 8 installs plus all the miscellaneous things we put in. We're not going out there and showing the entire playbook, and that's just the way it goes. So what is the value of it? It's to see how guys react under the lights, you know, when it becomes real, when there's actual tackling. But what's the value of it? I don't think it's super high, because in 15, we lost our all-pro wide receiver, and, you know, we still went 10-6 that year and won a playoff game. But if you remember at the end of that season, you know, like the last play, we had Jeff Janis, Jared Aberderis, and James Jones running down there to catch a Hail Mary because Tay was banged up all year and Cobby punctured his lung in the game and Jordy was out since preseason. So there's not a tremendous amount of value that I see in it, but I'm not sure what the right thing to do is with that. They would probably, the league would say, well, we'll take one away if you just give us an extra regular season game.
0: Aaron Rodgers, I love that right away. Lower the prices, dude. Lower the prices. Especially if starters aren't playing. Rodgers, though, I mean, heard Mike Clemens there. I love how Mike left his, Mike always has very well thought out, long story-ish kind of questions, and that really, you know, it brings you in. And then you get the payoff with like a long Aaron Rodgers answer right there. But Mike said, hey, there'll be plenty of time to reminisce when you're back in a couple of years. Well, Rodgers now gets to reminisce a little bit. What is he most grateful for in his 22-year career in the NFL?
1: Definitely the people I got to do it with. You know, that's what makes it so much fun. You know, even here being 42 and, you know, not having the extended time with these guys. It's just, you really love those moments when you're off and when you're joking and playing cards and hanging out and just shooting the shit. You know, like that's what this game's all about. It's about the relationships. And I'm just most thankful for all the men and women, you know, who've been in my life through this game over the years. So many great people in Green Bay, in the entire organization, top to bottom, you know, just salt of the earth type of people. And I think a lot about the kind of the unsung heroes, the unknown people, the Larry Von Olsteins of the world, you know, who was our white cap referee for so long at practice. We went hunting, actually, pheasant hunting a couple of times together, became close. He's like a fabric of the team. I think about Larry McCarron, you know, the Rock, like, just what a great dude he is, and how many hundreds of games he called to mind, and just always loved the interaction with him. You know, the guys in the equipment room, you know, Kevin Nelson and Tom Bockett and Red Batty and Brian Neering and Tim Odie, you know, and all the other understudies and, you know, and obviously Andy, you know, just so many great people that I got to meet over the years that never would have met without this game, and that I still consider friends. And And then obviously all the teammates I've had over the years who had such a big impact on my life. And still talk to a lot of them, a lot of the quarterbacks I've been able to be around and help mentor and who've mentored me, and I've learned stuff from them. But if you miss out on the relationships in this game, you're kind of missing the whole gist of what we're actually doing. Obviously, we're judged on our wins and losses and paid based off our production, but the thing that actually lasts the longest is those people that impact your life, and there's been a lot of those, especially in Green Bay, that had a huge impact on my life. So think about those people a lot.
0: Relationships, Aaron Rodgers, and listen, you could think that's rich coming from Aaron Rodgers. It's funny. Well, guess what? Back with his family, mending that bridge for a relationship. Back with his head coach, Mike McCarthy. Seemed like they had a frayed relationship after 2018. Back to loving football after being in the hellhole that is the New York Jets. Aaron Rodgers back. Feels good. And then there's Mike McCarthy, speaking of his head coach. Mike McCarthy, those Rodgers, Aaron Rodgers. How does he feel about going against the Packers? They want to play.
4: I mean, definitely it comes down to my decision, but we've been talking about playing or not playing since he signed. I mean, he prefers to play. I Brett Favre wanted to play. I've never had a quarterback that did not want to play, you know. So, yes, but it's really how it all fits together.
0: Let's see here. We'll have more from Mike McCarthy coming up here, but one last thing from Big Mike. Will this be emotional for him going against the Green Bay Packers?
4: Definitely. I mean, there's no doubt about it. I mean, our history there is obviously long, and you know, the success we had there. And so, you know, when you get to spots like this, you know, the personal relationships are, you know, the people you think about, you know, obviously having personal and, you know, a professional connection to Green Bay is, you know, that's part of my life. But I'm more worried about our pre-snap penalties right now, to be honest with you. So that'll be my focus of you know, playing good football, you know, doing a good job for the players. You know, I have a job to do, too. So it's getting them prepared to play in the preseason game. I'm excited to see our young guys. I'm excited to go out there for the first time. You know, I'm excited to walk out on a stadium. So, I mean, that's definitely real. But I'm really just trying to focus on keep moving the needle through training camp, and you frankly, you kind of always feel this way going into the first preseason game.

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8: For WIZMnews.com, I'm Brad Williams. For the second time in 6 months, a majority of La Crosse City Council members voted for a city administrator plan, but the measure needed a two-thirds majority of the council. That would be 9 of the 13 council members. At Thursday night's meeting, only 8 members supported the idea of adding an administrator who would inherit several day-to-day duties now performed by the elected mayor, Shondell Washington Spivey. The mayor believes more discussion needs to happen before the city adds an administrator.
9: This decision is being made in haste, and a conversation was promised to look at all municipal leadership and the municipal structure. That conversation has not happened. I think that conversation is extremely important to have happened.
8: The council turned down a proposal to delay a vote for another 2 months. The Secretary of the Interior becomes the latest member of President Trump's cabinet to visit the La Crosse area this year. Secretary Doug Burgum joined 3rd District Congressman Derek Van Orden in the Trempealeau area on Thursday for a discussion of natural resources and outdoor activities with a roundtable panel of area residents. The secretary also announced during his local visit that many more sites for outdoor sports are being opened up in federally owned refuges.
10: We are opening up 111 new opportunities for hunting and fishing inside of our U.S. Fish and Wildlife Refuge system that we have. This will bring us to about 95% of the close to 100 million acres that we manage these refuge systems that are available for hunting and fishing.
8: Burgum is a former governor of North Dakota. Representative Van Orden has also hosted secretaries of health, agriculture, and transportation recently in the 3rd District. Children in the area are taking part in a program that shows them where their food comes from, plus gives them hands-on experience in making healthy meals. The Learn to Live local youth day camp is run by the Mormon Cooley 4-H Club through a grant from the La Crosse Community Foundation. Karina Dunn, who heads the project, said it's a special moment when everything clicks for the kids.
11: A really special thing about this is seeing the kids spark, like when they just learn something, they're like, whoa, that's how it works, or whoa, that's why I do this. It's so special, and that's honestly what makes the best part of this camp.
8: About 40 children have participated in the program this summer. On Alaska needs to fill an open seat on its Common Council, District 3 Alderperson Larry Jurassic resigned last month, and the city must fill his position. They're accepting applications from residents in District 3. People have until noon on September 3rd to apply. The term runs through next April. They weren't the big winner, but someone who bought a Powerball ticket in Holman for this week's Wednesday drawing did win some cash. A ticket purchased at the Get and Go on Holman Drive is a $50,000 winner. Another ticket sold in Economowoc also matched four numbers and the Powerball to win the prize. The jackpot was won in Illinois. I'm Brad Williams.
1: Catch the action and the conversation. WKTY and the Wisco Sports Zone. Get into the game.
12: Traffic. What?
13: Semi-pro. Jackie Moon. Everybody love everybody.
14: I thought you were talking Tropic Thunder. Was like, you're my brother.
13: What?
14: When his hands are blown off. Kirk Lazarus talking to Tug.
13: He can't cry.
14: He's my brother.
13: I feel, but if he's crying like that, I got to go over that.
14: With Tug.
13: Oh, going to stop because he can't cry. Keep rolling. No, don't keep rolling.
14: It seems like they're having fun. It seems like they're having the vibe does seem different for Wisconsin football.
13: Yeah.
14: No.
13: I mean, it seemed really bad when we first encountered the new vibe of don't ask. But hey, that was semi-erased from the internet.
14: People don't forget.
13: People never forget.
14: I'm still laughing at Eric Mateos' presser the other day.
13: That was a great one.
14: He had to have practiced all of those before he's like, this is my time.
13: Some guys just have that in their lexicon.
14: That's true.
13: He drop an idiom on you whenever they can.
14: Eric Mateos, though, I like the cut of his jib. There's a lot of him living on Twitter, liking tweets, coming after other people.
13: Replying to tweets.
14: Sometimes that, to me, that could be a red flag.
13: He's got a few of them that have been saved by a lot of people.
14: I know. Which I like. Sometimes you got to put yourself out there.
13: Sure.
14: Part of me also feels like, yeah, there's guys that have that in the vocabulary. Like you, there's always one guy in your life that he's got a saying for anything. Any occasion, he's got a saying for it. You know? I knew a guy, if you saw a girl that he, or a person, I should say, that he didn't find the most attractive. Man, look at that chick already. She's like, she's gnawing on a hatchet. I'm like, what? Gnawing on a hatchet? Yeah. Gnawing on a hatchet. Okay. Look at that girl over there. Look like she got a scratch and sniff tattoo of a cheeseburger. I'm like, what? A scratch and sniff tattoo of a cheeseburger. I'm like, what does that mean?
13: Nobody knows, but it's...
14: She looked like she got a pocket full of donuts. Huh? What is that? She carrying something for Pat Murphy?
13: She's sweet.
14: Eric Mateos, though, I mean, he's got zingers. He's got zingers, RJ.
15: Yeah, you know, I mean, you know, we try to set up our position room like this. When the kids come into the meeting room, we want to have the most fun meeting room environment in the country. We want guys to be happy to come to work, happy to talk and get things fixed, happy to learn football. I don't want them to dread coming to meetings. So, yeah, there's some ass chewing in meetings, but more so, we want guys to like enjoy the process of learning the game and being students of the game. And then the way we want to be is when we cross the white lines, we got to be the most ruthless, hardest working people on the planet. So there has to be a switch that goes off. I think I mentioned this before. We got to be the same guys that will help an old lady across the street and then beat the hell out of the guy that tries to take her purse. So yeah. That's who we got to be.
14: Yeah. He's just throwing out zingers, dude.
13: Love those zingers.
14: He's just throwing out zingers.
15: Well to it, and he's responded well to sudden change. You're like, okay, I got to move over to the right. You know, he's never done right tackle, you know, in his career. So, you know, that's a big change. And some people don't think it's a big change. But, you know, try wiping after you go to the bathroom with your opposite hand and tell me how it goes, you know.
14: So, yeah, it doesn't go well. I'll tell you that.
13: Yeah.
14: I mean.
13: Who would ask you to do that?
14: Listen, coming up here, this guy's going to be busier than a one-eyed cat watching two mouse holes. All right? Hopefully, we're not saying he's as useful as a screen door on a submarine. We want someone that, I mean, his elevator maybe doesn't go all the way to the top. We hope it does, though. Right, RJ?
13: Mm-hmm.
14: We don't want the Badgers looking like they're 8 miles of bad road. So, for Wisconsin football, though, I don't think you'll get as good today as you did the other day? Because let's see here, it's practice number 7 at 9 a.m.
12: Mm-hmm.
14: Open to the media. And the quarterback's coach, Kenny Guyton, will be available. Also, safeties coach Jack Cooper, select safeties, and Luke Fickell will be available tomorrow after. Oh, wow. Mm-hmm. So we'll get a little Kenny Guyton, the quarterback's coach today.
12: Kenny G.
14: And speaking of the quarterbacks, Colton Joseph hitting Eugene Hilton Jr. for a big touchdown play. And Eugene Hilton Jr. jumping off the pages. A lot of people saying, wide receiver 1, incoming RJ.
16: I mean, I'm not going to lie. After that game against Illinois where he faked out the DB for like 30 yards
14: mm-hmm.
16: and allowed Darian Dupree to scamper for a 70-yard touchdown, that's when you realize that dude's going to be your number one. Not, hey, he's taking reps with the 3s still. And you had all this lip service about young guys who started taking over the team. He entered the transfer portal. You paid him money to bring him back. He better be your number one.
14: Yeah.
16: Like, it's still one of those things. I don't know if this coaching staff can evaluate in-season talent because Catalano and Posa really didn't play until injuries happened. They didn't even give him a chance until they literally had to. Like, sure, you can recruit, and it's great that they're here, but you have to give those people a chance. Because, quite frankly, what we saw most last year was dog crap, and then the young guys started playing. At this point, you're not wasting red shirts anymore.
14: No.
16: Like, you can't.
14: Is that even a thing anymore?
16: No.
14: Like, did you just transfer?
16: You're getting 5 years now.
14: Yeah.
16: Right? You can play 5 years, 5 seasons in 5 years. You don't have to sit out. I don't think. I think that was some of the verbiage in there, but like...
14: Hey, you can work the legal system, play 7 if you'd like.
16: At that point in time, when you saw a freshman whose dad played in the NFL sit there, holding it up, looking over his shoulder like the ball was coming, and a DB bit on it for 15 yards...
14: Tell him,
16: I don't know another receiver on the team who would have made that play.
14: Let him know. Yeah, our own Kate Fox covering practice yesterday. She said Eugene Hilton Jr. will be the Badgers' number one receiver this year. Singing out, impressive day, impressive camp. TD Central today, including a Colton Joseph 40-yard bomb to Eugene Hilton Jr. during 11v11. Love to hear it. Love to see it. And yeah, he's going to transfer. He tested the waters. I said, you know what? I think I'm coming back. Coming back to Wisconsin. Yeah. And now, looking like he's going to be your number one wide receiver.
16: Mm. Mm-mm. Mm-mm. Mm-mm. Mm-mm. Mm-mm.

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0: definitely as good as the next day's pitcher, but I just wonder if they can wake up here at the right time before the Cubs catch them.
1: Well, luckily, and you talk about their next day's pitcher, Carolina Bob, have a great weekend. Their pitching's been pretty damn good this week. Like, Logan Henderson was great on Monday night. Dustin May was elite on Wednesday. And it didn't matter because the offense has been slumping and unlucky and injured. So you have all those combinations. Look, I don't want to excuse their recent play because they're injured, but it's a factor. And I don't want to excuse their recent play because they've been unlucky, but it's a factor. A big part of it is them not playing their best and not giving, you know, representative quality at bats. But of course, it's a mix of all. So if they can get a little bit more fortunate and the timing just improves in some of these, you know, like example, I give Christian Yelich got a hit with runners in scoring position last night. Great. Didn't result in anything because the runner in scoring position was Gary Sanchez. You know what I mean? Like Christian Yelich came up later with runners on and he roped one to Kike Hernandez in right field. If he had just swapped those, right? If he had just given his hit to right field when Gary Sanchez was on the bag later, like that results in an RBI. Part of that is timing and sequencing. And part of that is just baseball, as Kurt joked with us a couple of times in the first hour. Another call here before we take our break. Bill Michaels Show. Who's this?
2: Dan Pier from Appleton.
1: Hey, Dan. What's going on? Welcome to the show. What do you think?
2: Hey, first thing, last night's game, I like the fact that they had the starters out there at least for the first series of the game to get these guys acclimated to playing full-time because they always seem to have a slow start at the start of the season, like the first game or second game even. I don't know, just to get back on the same page with everything.
1: Sure.
2: Trace Mack looks like a winner at as a kicker and stuff like that. And I don't know, Keyshawn Nixon, you can't just let him go or not like that. But remember last 2 years, we didn't make a trade till at the end of the preseason. Last year for Micah Parsons.
1: Yeah.
2: The year before, we didn't get Malik Willis until after the preseason was done.
1: Good point.
2: So if Goody's going to do anything, it might be after the preseason's done.
1: So I we should keep our mind open for that. I appreciate the call. You're right, especially with recent history. And that's something that maybe I haven't considered enough. Is that they might be willing to look for guys and to make moves right up until the season. And recent history suggests that they're very open to that. I gave you my Keyshawn Nixon take to begin this hour. I'll just reprise it very quickly. I think the player's fine. I think he's fine. I don't think he's great. But Packers fans would tell you, he sucks. He's the worst. He's fine. He's fine. The problem is he also commits a bunch of dumb penalties and does not give 100% effort all the time. He's not good enough to commit 15-yard penalties and to take plays off and to give up in the middle of it. That's my issue with Keyshawn Nixon. If he played hard all the time and never committed dumb penalties, he you could win with that guy. I think you're hampered with a player who is limited. He doesn't suck, but he's limited, who also constantly hurts you with penalties and, you know, giving up on plays and allowing completions after he's kind of checked out. That's the problem. That's my Keyshawn Nixon deal. We'll hear a little bit from Matt LaFleur. He spoke for 3 minutes last night. That's all. So it's got to be only good stuff. I'm led to believe that we're going to hear about the kicker and the O-line and the offense and maybe a couple of the players, and that's it. So we'll get in and out of Matt LaFleur on the other side real quick, and we can react, and hopefully what LaFleur says kind of can add to some of our discussion of last night's Packer game. We'll be right back in just a couple of minutes. It's the Bill Michaels Show. Don't go anywhere. More Packers talk next.
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8: And now with the weather, here's meteorologist Stormy O'Day.
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7: WKTY weather for western Wisconsin and southeastern Minnesota.
8: Slight chance of rain showers this afternoon. Otherwise, cloudy skies with a few peaks of sun. Daytime highs approaching 82. Southeasterly winds 8 to 15 miles an hour. Cloudy skies expected tonight. Chance of thunderstorms. Lows dip down to about 64. Chance of thunderstorms tomorrow. High temperatures reach up to 82. Overcast skies. Currently, it's 77 degrees.
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0: Live from Southern California, this is the Jim Rome Show on Westwood One.
1: So I'm going to stay on topic. Welcome back. I'm Jim Rome, AFC West. So that noise, do you hear that noise? Whipping up. It's from the Mojave Desert. If you're watching me right now, you can't hear it. But the radio listeners are hearing it. It is the autumn wind kicking up as Raider fan froths at the mouth over the debut of their new franchise savior. Look, I don't want to tell Raider fan to calm the hell down because Raider fan has been miserable for as long as Raider fan can remember. So if Raider fan wants to overreact to that first preseason game, go right ahead, Raider fan. Blast that autumn wind. Because if there's ever been a time for optimism, it's right now, Raider fan. Especially since your dude, Nando, looked pretty good last night. I mean, he looked like a rookie starting his first game ever, but he did not look lost. He was confident. I thought he spun it pretty well. He took some nice hits. In fact, hits you don't want him to take, but he took some nice licks. And he really should not have, but he completed some passes that he should not have, including threading the needle over the middle of the field, and doing so while under center and not coming out of the gun, a big question coming in. All in all, it was exactly what the Raiders wanted to see from their dude on his first trip out. But no, that does not mean there's any quarterback controversy here or the plan is changing at all. Clint Kubiak made that very clear after the game when he said it's, quote, Kirk's job to lose. Kirk's job to lose. Now, to me, I thought that was a really funny way to put it. A funny way to put it because it's really not a question of if, but a matter of when Kirk loses that job. Kirk only has that job to lose that job. In fact, it's not even a competition in any sense. In fact, ask me, not only is it not Kirk's job to lose, it's not even Kirk's job. It's already Fernando's job. Follow me. It's already Fernando's job. Just because he's not starting week one does not mean it's not his job. It is his job. Fernando already won the job. He won the job the second Roger Goodell read his name. So this is all semantics. Of course, we need to go through the paces and can't say that it's not Kirk's job to lose. But, I mean, you have to say it. It's just not accurate. Like, I love Kirk. But you can't lose something that you've never had. You cannot lose something that you've never had, and it became Fernando's job the second he was drafted. Again, just because he's not starting week one does not mean that it's not already his job, because it's already his job. Still, I love the plan. There's no reason to rush that guy out there. I still want him to be in the best spot possible when it's time to play. And I want everybody around him to be in their best spot possible when it's time for him to play. And I am fully aware of the recent number of overall picks, number one overall picks, and how that's all played out. Like, how has that worked out? Take Cam Ward. That was a disaster in his first year. Caleb Williams, not so great his first year. Bryce Young, a disaster in his first year. So if things didn't work out so great for any of them, when you rush them right out there, why would the Raiders want to follow suit, especially when they have a 15-year vet in their house, especially when they have the perfect human being for Fernando to learn from, because they're almost the same human being. One is an old nerd and one is a young nerd. And I mean that as a compliment. I love both those guys. It's not like Fernando doesn't still have a lot to learn. I mean, this dude, everything is like, he's like so wide-eyed, not so much on the field, but just the whole experience. He was even marveling at the fact that he had to drive himself to the stadium for a game last night. That in and of itself blew him away.
2: What time to get to the stadium? For example, I drove to the stadium today, and that was the first time I've ever done that, because usually in college, you just hop on the bus. It's very regimented. So there's a lot more autonomy that you get as an NFL player, a lot more flexibility. And I think that's going to be beneficial in the future.
1: Bro, you are the best. there's a lot more autonomy that you get as an NFL player. What? You're allowed to drive? That kind of autonomy? You're allowed to leave the house and drive yourself somewhere, even to a game? Yeah, bro, there's a lot more autonomy. Man, only this dude would find that interesting. Like, wow, man. I drove myself to the game. I can't stress it enough. That is perfect. Perfect for the Raiders and for Vegas. You want this nerding out as much as possible. Look at this quote from earlier this week about the Strip. It's incredible. Dude really said he's treating the Las Vegas Strip like a, quote, haunted house. That's what he told Mike Silver. Quote, it's like when you're a kid. You're trick-or-treating, and there's the haunted house. You're not trying to go over there. End of quote. Like, dude's not even poking his head into a casino. He's just avoiding the entire strip. And to me, not like it's a haunted house, but like it's a crack house. Because to this guy, that's exactly what it is. It's a crack house, the strip. An opiate den. In fact, it's not even like a crack house. It's more like a neighborhood with a crack house on every single lot. That nerd is not about that life. And that's what makes him potentially the best dude ever for that job in that town. A job, once again, that he's already won. It's like this guy's almost too good to be true. And you know what I always say about things that are too good to be true? Which is why I'm just trying to enjoy the positive vibes while they last. That's why I'm trying not to rain on your victory parade today, Raider fan, even though you didn't even win that game last night. That game did not count. You didn't win that game, but who the hell cares? Man, have your damn parade. Why not? If Raider fan can't get hyped right now, then when are they ever going to get excited? Meanwhile, I'm just trying to enjoy my guy Fernando before the Raiders inevitably fall apart around that dude. So hell yeah, pump that autumn wind, Alvy. Now or never. That is the baddest, toughest, most competitive nerd I have ever seen. This is the coolest nerd I've ever seen. This dude has flipped the nerd paradigm on its head. Now when I see cool people, I think they're the nerds. And when I see a former nerd like Fernando, I think that is the baddest mother bleeper I've ever seen. I'm beginning to think that Fernando might even be cooler than, like, Max Crosby or Kenny Stabler or, hell, Bo Jackson, Ted Hendricks, Lester Hayes, Fred Biletnikoff. Nando is making nerd the new cool, and cool is going the way of bags. All the cool kids are bags now. All the cool dudes are bags. Fernando's cool, man. That's a cool mother bleeper, that nerd. Love the guy. Love the guy. Yeah, man, it was wild. What, you mean the speed of the game? No. There wasn't a bus that I had to get on to go to the game. I had to drive myself. Like, bro, you can't believe the amount of trust that they give us and afford us. The autonomy is insane. Like, when I'm not at the facility, I can do whatever I want, whenever I want. So you go to the strip? Oh no. Shucks no. Heck no. I would never go over there. This guy's the greatest. Absolutely the greatest. All right, when we come back, Raider fan, react to me. Kirby Moore, the head football coach at Washington State, is going to join us. I do have thoughts on the Chargers. I may do an entire AFC West block. Also, Alvy's going to have the week that was. We have some ATPs. Damn, Nick, you're down to your last hour. I want to see your last hour as an XR4 TIer, but you'll always be an XR4 TIer no matter where you go. I can't say that about all the XR4 TIers, but you, Nick, you earned that. Stay tuned.
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18: Well, the Packers back home after falling to their preseason opener last night, 28-9 in Pittsburgh. Green Bay's only scoring came courtesy of three Trace Mack field goals, including one from 58 yards. Actually hit two from 58, but only one counted due to a penalty. While the offense struggled to find a ton of success, the game did provide Marshawn Lloyd an opportunity to be on the field for the first time since his rookie season. Running back had 13 yards on four carries.
19: Yeah, I felt good. Felt good, honestly. It's just getting back into it. I mean, that was something that, you know, knocking the rust off. You know, practice is good. You know, it's good to practice, but you're not getting hit like you are in a real game. So I felt, yeah, exactly. So I think that's the, you know, them having a great defense. Honestly, it was a good testament of, you know, everything that's been happening.
18: Packers back in the field for practice tomorrow morning in Green Bay. Their next preseason game comes a week from today in Denver against the Broncos. Turn to the Badgers. They finished up the second week of fall camp this morning with another practice. They're just a little more than 3 weeks out from the start of their season against Notre Dame at Lambeau Field.
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18: Well, the Brewers and Dodgers will continue their series tonight out in L.A. Milwaukee took the opener last night, scoring three runs in the ninth to shock the Dodgers, snap a three-game losing streak. It allowed them to build their lead in the NL Central back to four games on the Cubs. Again, crew and Dodgers tonight out west. First pitch is set for 9:10. With this Wisconsin Sports Zone Network update, I'm Zach Heil, Print. Against Notre Dame at Lambeau Field.
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18: Well, the Brewers and Dodgers will continue their series tonight out in L.A. Milwaukee took the opener last night, scoring three runs in the ninth to shock the Dodgers, snap a three-game losing streak. It allowed them to build their lead in the NL Central back to four games on the Cubs. Again, crew and Dodgers tonight out west. First pitch is set for 9:10. With this Wisconsin Sports Zone Network update, I'm Zach Heil, Print.
21: See if Smack can turn it into points. Made one from 58 earlier, didn't count. This one from 58 does count, and it's good. And the sixth round pick, the rookie, with an outstanding kick. Very emotional about that. 7-6 now is the halftime score.
22: Maybe the biggest win of the year for the Brewers. They come back. Three runs in the ninth. Miguel slams the door.
23: All right, fins up. It's Friday, the Wisco Sports Show. Two highlights from last night. Pretty busy night in Wisconsin sports. Better than I anticipated. It's not that I don't love my Brewers. It's not that I don't believe in them. I wouldn't have bet a large sum of money that they were going to win that game last night, especially in the fifth or the sixth. But even going into it, it's like a drawing. You couldn't win a game, you know, with Dustin May giving you a career great outing. If you couldn't win a game with Logan Henderson doing what he did on Monday, I mean, are you really going to? Of course, because it's baseball. Of course they were going to win the Shane Drouin game. And of course they were going to, you know, come back from two runs down late in the game, even though the only runs that they've really scored all week have been solo shots and, you know, just little things here and there. And the only two runs they had scored last night until the ninth were walked in by Roki Sasaki, who was having one of his, you know, well, Roki Sasaki type moment. So that's what's on the table tonight. We'll go back and forth between the Brewers and the Packers. I think there's both things from both of those contests that are absolutely worth talking about. And secondarily, also interesting, a little bonus content that has been handed down to us since the conclusion of Bill's show. I was filling in 10 to 2 today. Matt LaFleur spoke this afternoon, and mostly it was boring. It was mostly a press cut, but he said something very bizarre about Aaron Banks at left tackle. So we had a good plot for tonight's show this afternoon. We thickened it. We made it even better. So I'm going to give you that comment from Matt LaFleur at some point. I want to start with the Brewers, but we can go wherever you want. It's a Free Phones Friday, so I'll come to you first segment if you're ready. 608-321-1670. But as we maybe fill up the phone lines and you get ready for your takes tonight, I will give you my opening take on the Brewers. I think that was the biggest win of the season. Now, I don't keep perfect records. I don't keep a diary of every... Well, actually, probably more so than most. I have a Google Doc every single day of doing the show with my thoughts. So You know what? I do keep a diary. As much as anyone keeps a diary about the Brewers season, I actually do. I keep pretty detailed records. I can't think of a game that felt more important. I can think of games and wins that were more impressive. I can think of plenty of games where they played better. I don't know if I can think of a result that meant more to the team at the time the result was earned. And for as much complaining, and I apologize, I've been on the radio 6 hours by myself the last couple of days. I've been going a little crazy. I apologize if I have been a little taxing talking about the Brewers. I've probably done a lot of complaining. I've probably done a lot of bitching. But in my defense, like, so I do a segment on how the Brewers are playing poorly. And then I get texts on the text line or on Bill's show especially because they're used to Bill. And it's funny, Bill will hammer the Packers a lot harder than I will. Bill doesn't hammer the, like, I'm always hammering the Brewers. Bill has a very, very even keel perspective about the Brewers. Got a lot of comments last couple days hosting for Bill. It's like, oh, we're going to talk about the Brewers. Are we going to be negative about the Brewers again today? And mostly I just ignore those comments because what are you going to do? But I always want to respond, well, did they win last night? Did they start playing better? Then we're probably going to hammer them today. You know what I mean? Then we're probably going to complain. So I've been pretty negative this week, probably more so than most of you wanted. But even throughout the negativity this week, if you go and you really parse through some of these games, the Brewers have shown little signs of life. I'm not going to go back into the Padres series, but last night you could see little moments, you know, even when they were up 2-0 or even when it was tied 0-0 or even later into the game when they were trailing, you could find these little moments. Like, for example, Christian Yelich got a hit with runners in scoring position last night. Hey, how about that? It just didn't matter in that moment because the runner in scoring position was Gary Sanchez, who's the slowest runner on the team. So when you're slumping, when a team is struggling, things tend to go that way where even when you get a hit with runners in scoring position, for whatever reason, it doesn't lead to a run. Or when they've hit home runs over the last week, and they don't hit a lot of home runs, but they've had a couple this week, it's a solo shot. No one's on base. So, like, of course, that's the moment where Jackson Chourio hits his home run. You know, forget about the other five or six what feel like huge at-bats he's had in the last week with runners on and big moments where he hasn't come through. The one at-bat, of course, he does come through and is the one where there's nobody on base. And part of that is timely hitting and, you know, meeting the moment as an athlete. But part of it is just luck. Like, baseball, you do have, to a certain extent, in 5 or 10 at-bats, you're going to get a couple hits. You're going to take a couple of walks. And while good athletes can, you know, choke up on the bat and lock in with runners, there's a little bit of that, but a lot of it is you're going to get some hits. Might be a little random when they take place. It might have to do with the pitcher on the mound that gives you a good matchup, and maybe you get the good matchup with runners on, or maybe you get the good matchup with no runners on, and you get a big hit, and it doesn't do anything for you because, well, there's nobody on base to knock home. And I think the Brewers over the last week, you can find some balls that have been hit hard that went right to defenders, which I don't fully excuse, but I'm not a complete jerk. Like, I can look at a really hard hit line drive that just happens to be right at someone and say, well, it's a little bit of bad luck. They've had hard hit balls. They've had home runs. And even last night, Christian Yelich with a hit with runners in scoring position. Good Lord, is Jesus returned? But of course, that hit with runners in scoring position came with Gary Sanchez at second, so it doesn't score a run. So I think over the last couple of days, you can see little moments where it's like, there's something. There's some good, but when a team is struggling and slumping and seemingly not catching any breaks, those moments sometimes aren't strung together, or they don't come in the, you know, they're not well timed. Timing is everything, not just in baseball, but in life. They're also really hurt. Like, last night there was a play, and I tweeted about this because I thought it was funny last night. And I got a bunch of people up my butt. Why will you stop whining? Why will you stop complaining? Here's what happened. So Andrew Vaughn, with one or two outs, makes a play ranging to his left, throws over to first, not the world's hardest play, but if you're not a third baseman, you know, airs in the throw a little bit. Gary Sanchez has to come off the bag and he can't quite lay the tag. And then on the next play with a runner at first, there's a line drive hit to right field and Jake Bowers makes a really nice play ranging back. And I tweeted and I kind of laughed. In fact, I have to read the tweet because I'll give myself a headache if I try to do this from memory. Luckily, the first baseman who's playing right field was able to pick up the other first baseman who's playing third base, who made an error throwing to the catcher playing first base. So you have a first baseman in right, a first baseman at third, a catcher at first, a third baseman at second because David Hamilton's playing, because Bryce Terang is out. It's like, so they're hurt. They've been scuffling. They've had lots of bad luck. And last night, all the credit in the world to Joey Ortiz, who's right now pretty load-bearing for the team, like someone you're counting on. And he put together a couple good at-bats last night. He had great feel working the count, you know, against Roky Sasaki. I thought the contrast was stark. So Contreras has an at-bat Sasaki doesn't have it. Contreras gets up there and he's chasing balls out of the zone. Joey Ortiz gets up there and realizes, like all of us do watching the game, it was clear to see, Sasaki didn't have it. And Sasaki, he's got a lot of talent, but he's a little, I don't know, I'm a baby, so I can say this. Roky Sasaki's a little bit of a baby. And you can see when he throws a bad pitch or an uncompetitive pitch, like a Freddy Peralta-style ball, like a big-time miss, he'll go, huh. Like you'll see, he's emoting out on the mound. And I think Joey Ortiz got up there and said, well, this guy doesn't have it. Why am I going to swing? Why am I going to swing out of my shoes here? And he just watched four straight, took a walk, like really good at bat. In the ninth inning, it would have been easy. Down two runs, teams beat up, nothing's going their way. Would have been easy to kind of fold. Joey Ortiz battles pretty nicely, takes a ball up the middle or slightly to the opposite field. I can't remember. I was sleep deprived in the middle of the night. And started a rally, you know, pass the buck to the next guy. That's Brewers baseball. Okay. So really nice win last night. And there are still things plaguing this team, most notably health. They got to get healthy. They got to hope that the Bryce Turang absence isn't long. Contreras is still slumping. He's got to figure that out. I think he's really hurt the team with his pitch calling. Last night he hurt the team because he took an outfield assist from Jackson Churio that should have been the final out at home plate. Couldn't squeeze it. So, of course, it's a run. Like, Contreras just needs a day off. He's in a tough spot. They got to fix that. Yelich hasn't been awesome, but showing signs of life. Like, they're still slumping. They still have issues. They still have injuries. But hopefully, if nothing else, last night's serve is just a little bit of a pressure release. Just everyone go and relax a little bit. Which is what Jake Bowers said the other night after the game. And to Jake Bowers' credit, you know, after their blown loss to the Padres the other day, comes out and says, look, we got to chill the F out. We need to relax. We need to take a deep breath. We need to just calm down. And what does Jake Bowers do the next day? He hits the go-ahead RBI in the ninth inning. And I think there's something nice about a player who can speak for the clubhouse in the locker room, can deliver a message that is, with respect to William Contreras and Christian Yelich, different than that's baseball, which is normally what you hear from Yelich and Contreras. It's very counseling, Craig. It's very Craigian, Craig Counsel. That's baseball. It's a long season. You're going to have that. True. But when you're in the middle of one of those stretches, is it healthy and is it productive to just wallow and to say, we're going through it right now. That's baseball. Or is it better or maybe more productive to do what Jake Bowers did, which is give an actual comment about, man, we just need to calm down. And then not only does he, again, speak for the clubhouse and provide a little bit of a message that's different than, well, it's baseball, he comes out the next night and he provides the go-ahead RBI in the ninth inning. So a really impressive Brewers win last night. And most importantly, I don't know if they're going to win tonight. Robert Gasser versus Yoshinobu Yamamoto is not my favorite pitching matchup in the world for my team. Like, I don't know. They're not going to be favored tonight. I don't know. But basically what last night did is gives the Brewers an opportunity at the very least to split the series with the Dodgers if they're just able to get one more. And they'll have Miz and Henderson on the mound after tonight, right? So you feel good, knock on wood, I don't mean to jinx them. You feel good about your ability to just get one more. And I think coming into this Dodgers series, we all would have said, okay, swept by the Padres. If you just split with LA, if you just split. Well, winning game one and stealing that game at the end last night, if nothing else, puts you in a great spot to split the series. And if you can play two great games behind either Gas or Mizorowski or Henderson, then maybe you can even take the series. And wouldn't that be some nice wind at your sails? Hopefully, as you start to get healthier, still unsure about the prognosis from Bryce Turang. Hopefully, as you start to stop slumping a little bit, like, good God, Contreras, at some point, like, I have my beliefs about the player, and he's certainly not perfect, and he's certainly flawed, but he's not this. He looks lost. He looks like Joey Ortiz did earlier this year. Looks terrible. So they still have, you know, some slumps and some kinks to work through, but last night hopefully allows them to go, let's take a deep breath. I think they needed that. Honestly, I think I needed it. I think Bill's show today needed it. Do you know how much better I was filling in for Bill Wednesday, Thursday, Friday, if I haven't brought that up enough? Do you know how much better the 10-2 show was today because the Brewers won that game? I would have gotten through it just fine. Again, I think I'm a little bit of an outlier from Wisconsin sports talk. I have no problem coming to the studio every day and beating the living pulp out of a team that's not playing well. It does not bother me. It doesn't bother me at all. if the Brewers lose 10 games in a row, I have no problem coming in here for 10 days straight and just taking a fat dump on them and criticizing. It doesn't bother me. I have no problem with that. I find it entertaining and enjoying and fun because at the end of the day, I know we're all Brewers fans. We still want them to win. I think some of you get a little worn out by the negativity, which is fair. You're the one listening to this show. I don't have to listen to it. I just have to host it. But do you know how much better today feels? It feels better for us. Imagine how much better it feels for the guys in that clubhouse where I imagine it was getting very stuffy. Where it was getting very stressed. And that couldn't have been made easier by this injury to Bryce Trang, which Pat Murphy says is day-to-day. But it's funny. Pat Murphy says, well, he's day-to-day. I don't think it'll need surgery, and he might even play this weekend. Okay, for me, day-to-day means he probably won't play tomorrow, but will probably be back the next day, 3 days at the latest. That's what day-to-day means to me. I think day-to-day for Pat Murphy means I have no clue. So I wish he would just say that. But then again, I think we know how to interpret and translate Pat Murphy's message sometimes. So that's my opening thought on the Brewer game. I have some thoughts on the Dodgers. I do have some more thoughts on William Contreras and kind of what's going on there. More thoughts on Jake Bowers. So a lot of Brewers items on the table. Packers preseason game last night. We can also discuss that, of course. Or whatever else. You want to talk Badgers? Sure, whatever. It's a free phones Friday. Let's take a call here. 608-321-1670. Wisco Sports Show. Who's this?
0: Oh, hey, Grant. It's Clemhead Mike. How
23: good
0: you
23: evening,
0: doing?
23: Clemhead. You're a voice for sore ears.
0: Thanks. It's been a while.
23: No kidding.
0: I know that you've I really enjoyed your taking a dump on the Dodgers today. I just enjoyed the hell out of that. And I hope you do it again today.
23: I was going to say, we might have to reprise that for a couple of minutes tonight.
0: Yeah.
23: We might have to circle back. We'd have to turn the car around back over him again.
0: Right. I missed the game last night. First game I've missed in a long time. I did watch the highlights. But Garrett Mitchell, how many third strikes did he watch go right down the middle of the plate? Because I tell you, that's been a real problem with this guy lately. I think you alluded to it earlier this week, or maybe last week, that he's letting a lot of third strike pitches just sail right by. And you said, swing, just swing. It's like, he's got a pretty good eye. I mean, just
23: now,
0: better than just watching it go by. Just, even if you fly out or something, just swing at the damn ball. It's right down the middle of the plate. I don't know what's his problem. He's scared.
23: Maybe. I think he's, well, he's slumping a little bit. Get in line right on this team. And I think he's second guessing a little bit. Now he's a more picky swinger as it is. Like even when he's going well, he's going to watch a lot of pitches, which by the way, is why his chase rate is so damn low. It's because he doesn't swing that often. So like, yeah, he's got a great eye and he doesn't swing it because he doesn't swing a whole lot. But last night, like he got into one off Sasaki. This is one of these batted balls where it's like, you know, didn't get over the fence, but like that's a really struck by he hit one to dead center. And Pa has tracked it down right at the base of the wall. And now I want to pull up the numbers. But like Mitchell smoked one last night, hopefully, because he's the type of guy who can straight up win you a game. He's done it a couple of times this year where, you know, he hits three balls hard in a game and makes one defensive play. And he can kind of win a game on his own if it's close. And they miss him because he helped really power this offense for about a month in the middle of the summer. And they're missing him right now.
0: Well, yeah, he may be overthinking it on a normal at bat. Maybe, you know, when the pressure's on, maybe he's not overthinking it. He's just going to go up there and try to whack the ball and do something great. But yeah, I just get a little tired of watching pitches go by, and he's not the only one. Contreras has let quite a few go by, and it's getting to be kind of a chronic problem. I can't believe their pitching coaches aren't on top of this. There's another thing they need to be doing. I mean, hitting coaches, I'm sorry. Remember the assistant hitting coach, the Brewers had a lifetime .218 batting average, Vogelbach. Don't forget that.
23: Yeah. I think, a lot of these hitters are flawed, Clemhead. So Garrett Mitchell's going to swing and miss a lot. He's going to look at a lot of strikes. Churio's going to chase. Contreras is going to hit a lot of ground balls. So a lot of these, and most hitters have some sort of a flaw. I think when the whole team is slumping, all of these flaws individually just get exacerbated. So you're seeing some of the worst tendencies in some of these hitters right now, kind of laid bare. And hopefully if the team gets a little juice, maybe last night is a good start, you start to see guys work through that a little bit. Hopefully.
0: Yeah, Grant, you got a wonderful vocabulary there. That was some good stuff.
23: Well, give it about 40 minutes. I'll run out of gas slightly before 5 o'clock is normally how it goes. My second cup of coffee.
0: Yeah. Well, anyway, I'm looking forward to tonight's game. So, I'm not going to miss it. What I do is I record them. I record them on the Spectrum app on my TV, and then I watch them later.
23: Commercial.
0: And then I skip so much I can make that game, you know, down to an hour and a quarter, hour and a half, and That's the only way to do it. I do that with Packers games too.
23: Well, last night, if you recorded last night, just skip to the ninth. You won't miss anything. Just skip to the last 10 minutes. That's good stuff. You'll get there. And hey, exactly. Enjoy the weekend, Clement. It was nice to talk a couple times today.
0: You too. Have a great vacation. I hope you have a good time and just forget about work for a while.
23: Thank you. I will be safe. I'll make good choices. I won't do anything you wouldn't do. Yeah, I'll be off next week, fishing trip, and then I'll be back. Which, by the way, before we take a break, not that this is that important, but I guess it's important enough for me to bring up. I was going to take tonight off. On Monday, I was like, you know what? I'm going to take Friday. I'm going to leave early because I'm flying out tomorrow morning. I'm going to leave early Friday. I'm doing Bill's show. And then I thought, you know what? Packers preseason game on Thursday. I should really be there. And I'm glad because last night's Brewers game is significant. And it gives us a lot that we haven't recently had in terms of things to discuss. So I'll take more of your phone calls next. Really quick break. Let's get this in here. 608-321-1670 to you next.
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23: Bottom of the hour, 4:35. Huge moment. He's out in L.A. Nice enough. To give us a couple of minutes. Let's take a call here first. 608-321-1670. Wisco Sports Show. Who's this?
31: Grant Bills. What a win. Nice to hear you on a Friday afternoon. Thank you for sticking it out for us.
23: Of course. Honestly, you want to know something, Cone, between you and me? When I consider whether or not I should kick off early for a an event or something on a weekend, normally my first thought is, okay, if I do this, am I going to be able to justify this to Cone? What would Cone think? WWCT is normally my first thought.
31: That is just awesome to hear. You know, when Cone Roller was born, it was about holding sports radio personalities accountable. So it's nice to know that, you know, some of that mission is being completed.
23: You do a very good job of that, Cone. It's appreciated. And as I told you last night, it's not only a Green and Gold Thursday as it was last night. It's also a Green and Gold Friday today. But I think the biggest story, and I didn't expect it, you know, in the 6th, 7th, 8th inning last night is the Brewers. That one is massive. You're right.
31: Yeah, I wasn't expecting it either until I saw the Dodgers, the billion-dollar Dodgers, bring out Edwin Diaz as their closer coming off of, like, what, elbow cleanup surgery. And then, you know, I felt a little jolt of life. And, you know, game ball goes to our guys Joey Ortiz and David Hamilton. Just stepped up big last night when we needed them. So shout out to those guys.
23: Joey Ortiz, I think he had, did he have two hits or he had one hit and at least one walk? I was half asleep watching half of this game. The thing is, Cone, you're right. With Yelich slumping and with Contreras slumping and with Terang hurt and like just as banged up as they are, Joey Ortiz is one of the guys I look at where it's like, hey, you've been around a while and you're playing the position you're supposed to be playing, right? Everyone else playing is either not that good or playing a position they shouldn't be playing. I almost weirdly look at Joey Ortiz right now and think, you know, something that is correct, something that's right. And I was very impressed with him last night. They don't win that game without him.
31: Yeah, I think that was like biggest game of the year, biggest win, almost not quite a must win, but pretty dang close and just awesome way to start off the series after getting swept. So.
23: Yeah, and hopefully a shot of life into the team. Cone, anything else?

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1: I don't know, something to watch, I guess.
2: I would have appreciated it, Cone. Have a good weekend. I would like to have scored a touchdown. You know, does it matter? No. But I would have liked to score a touchdown. Yeah, Joey Ortiz with two hits, an RBI, and a walk. And I believe that RBI was on the walk. I just, of all the guys in the lineup where I'm like, all right, I think I can get a good at-bat from this guy. I feel that way about Ortiz. I don't about Mitchell right now. I don't necessarily about Churio's such a mixed bag. Like, that hit in the ninth is, that's what makes Churio Churio. That's why he was the number one prospect in baseball. That's why he was the, you know, the guy who was paid before he ever played in the major leagues, is because he has that hand speed, arm speed, power, and bat control to go with a pitch that's breaking down and away, to be wrong on it, to kind of adjustment and just pop it into right field. Like, that's Jackson Churio. But then you also get at bats where it's like, you weren't even close. Now I like Vaughn, but he's playing out of position. I like Sanchez, but man, he's a backup catcher playing first base. What can Joey Ortiz playing shortstop? That's something correct. That's something nice and neat and whole and right. And last night, I mean, he's got his average up to 246, which is not amazing. Although 246 in 2026 isn't exactly terrible. But with the defense he plays, bottom of the order guy, and if he can do the competitive at-bats like we saw last night, that plays. That helps the team win. They don't win that game without him last night. Wisco Sports Show, who's this?
3: Hey, Grant, it's Brett from Bondwell. Guess who's working today?
2: Why do you talk like that, Brett? Are you working today? You're employed?
3: I am employed again, thankfully.
2: Okay,
3: and some of us work weekends, though, so sadly I got that the next 2 days, but it's fine.
2: Well, and that's not something that you're able to brag about on the show. If the show was on Friday, you could call in and talk about how you were working. So to be fair to you, you should get credit for that. Thank you for sharing.
3: Yeah, I'm on break right now. So
2: good. Excellent. Well, what did you think of that game?
3: I was just going to say,
2: Brett, I'm losing you. Did your employer cut you off? Brett! There's something about his calls. I just can't, whether it's the connection, I just can't get in lockstep with that guy. But why does he answer the phone? Hi, Grant, it's Brett in Bondwell. He's the only human I've ever heard answer the phone like that. Congratulations on your employment. I don't know what it sounded like when I asked him what he thought of the game. He was surprised I was asking about the game. So I don't know what that means. I guess we'll never know. He's not calling back in, it would seem. So this seems like a natural time to take a break. Kurt Hoag, Journal Sentinel, is going to join us next. We'll pick his brain on what he saw. He's out in L.A. He was watching last night's game. I would imagine he had to furiously be rewriting his story. All right, I'm a sucker. Brett and Bondwell, is this you calling back? Hello? Wisco Sports Show? Who's this? Hello? Oh, my God. All right. All right, all right, all right, all right, all right. I'm not gonna ban Brett and Bondwell. It's just okay. Deep breath, deep breath, deep breath, deep breath, deep breath, deep breath. Okay, Kurt Hoag, Journal Sentinel, gonna join us next.
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16: For WIZMnews.com, I'm Brad Williams. Top Democrats in Wisconsin state government campaign for the fall election in La Crosse today, led by their party's nominee for governor, David Crowley. Last Tuesday, Crowley narrowly won the primary in a tight race against Francesca Hong. And Crowley says Hong helped the party with her campaign.
17: She brought energy. She brought folks who never felt that they had a voice at this table. And I want them to know that we welcome them to be a part of the Democratic Party. And this is about how do we make sure that a rising tide lifts all boats. And at the end of the day, this is about ultimately defeating Tom Tiffany as well.
16: Speaking along with Crowley at a Pearl Street meeting hall were Lieutenant Governor candidate Sarah Godlewski, along with the Democratic nominees for Treasurer and Secretary of State, and Congressional candidate Rebecca Cook. Today's the 91st anniversary of Social Security, and Cook discussed what she wants to do to protect the program at the campaign stop in La Crosse. One point that Cook favors is lifting the cap on high-wage earners.
18: I think that Social Security is a critical social safety net program, and those are earned benefits that I know so many people rely on across this district and across this country, and I want to make sure that the program remains solvent for years to come, and I see that as one of the key ways to be able to do that.
16: Cook also said that seniors should not be taxed on their Social Security benefits. The Wisconsin Department of Agriculture, Trade, and Consumer Protection said that an elk at a Crawford County deer farm has tested positive for chronic wasting disease. As a result, the farm is quarantined and will remain so until the department and the USDA can complete an investigation. This time they came up one vote short. On Thursday, the La Crosse City Council cast 8 votes in favor of hiring a city administrator. But since the plan had to pass by a 2/3 margin, it needed 9 votes to be approved. The latest vote comes 6 months after the council decided in February not to go with a city administrator. I'm Brad Williams.
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20: Today, I'm glad it worked out. Our friend Kurt Hoag, the Journal Sentinel, just putting out great story after great story this week. Brewers territory is outstanding. He's on the West Coast, and the timing is difficult, and he's traveling. Thank you for jumping on for a couple minutes, Kurt. It's great to see you. Good morning.
7: Hi, Grant. I don't even have a complaint shtick for you coming on. I'm just tired, man. Yeah. I'm just tired, but it's great to be here. I'm happy to be on the show with you.
20: You are one of the few who knows what it's like to be in a clubhouse every day, right? And how it's its own unique
7: established thing, if you will.
20: You are an established clubhouse presence. So you tell us in your experience, knowing how clubhouses work over the course of 162 games, what a win like that can do for a clubhouse that's been in the spot they've been in recently.
7: A win like that, and to win it in the fashion that they did, where like on one, like, okay, if you hit four homers, great. Unless that suddenly makes you a home run hitting team the rest of the way, and like guys are gonna hit for power. I think you take the way it happened last night, where, look, when baseball players tell you that they all need to chill the F out and they're pressing as a team, then you believe them. You take them at their word that they're trying too hard. And I think it, like, especially when it matches with what the eye test is, it's always hard. It's kind of like tough to, when teams struggle with runners in scoring position, you're like, well, is it just baseball? Is it one of those baseball things? Or is there a symptom there that's hurting them, man? In this case, it felt like there was like there's too much, they're putting too much pressure on themselves, and they're really struggling in those at bats. And we saw it again early last night. And one win obviously doesn't fix everything. Like, they could, it's baseball. You could lose a bad game tonight and struggle with runners in scoring position and be right back at it. But to have that win, I think for the team is still big when they're squeezing the egg a little bit.
20: Yeah.
7: A little bit too tight, and then in the ninth inning to kind of let go of that a little bit and put together five really good at bats, four in a row, it's pretty big.
20: Yelich and Contreras have been struggling, and something I talked about last night is Yelich struggling to this level recently is almost a double-edged sword because you miss his production. But I also, and I could be wrong about this, correct me, I think that probably doesn't hurt his ability to lead, but he's such an important part of that clubhouse where, like, you probably lose a little bit of that thing too. And then I read your story about Jake Bowers today and what maybe he is providing with Yelich and Contreras struggling the way that they've struggled. They've needed other guys, and not just their performance, but probably their voice as well. In what ways maybe Jake Bowers filled in a little bit there?
7: Yeah. I mean, I don't know how much it's been like filling in as opposed to like he has stepped into sort of this position all season, and then like when you start to produce, then it gets like, then players look at you, then you're a veteran, and then suddenly you carry some more cachet. But like, he's just got this very level-headed approach that like he does for himself. That's the main reason for it. But then when your team can't get a hit and your two highest paid guys are struggling, it's kind of the voice you need. And it was funny last night, like Garrett Mitchell, Trevor McGill, Pat Murphy, they're all like, oh yeah, that's like up there for the best win of the year. Because it was. It was the most needed victory of the season. I don't even think it's close. But then Adam McKelvey asked that same question of Bowers, and Bowers is like, no. You can't look at it that way. That is sort of his mentality in a nutshell of, this guy's not getting too high, this guy's not getting too low. And I don't think the team is getting too high or too low necessarily, but they were getting like kind of low.
20: Reasonably
7: low. They were getting kind of low. Sometimes you just need that guy. You need that guy to say like, we got to chill the F out. And I don't know if like that is that, like, does that, does saying it, is saying it enough? No, you guys still got to do it. But like, I don't know. I it's refreshing for me, at least. I like it as a soundbite. I like it as a quote. It helps with my stories. That's what matters.
20: Yes.
7: But also, it's this baseball world where like, if things are bad and you just throw your hands up and you say, oh, it's baseball. It's kind of refreshing in a way to see someone actually have an action step of like why they're sucking. Like, we can't hit with runners in scoring position because we're too stressed, Grant. We got to chill out.
20: Well, and I think, you know, the crux of your story today at the Journal Sentinel is, it's one thing for him to say that. It's another for him to say that and then come through the next night and deliver the hit, which I think solidifies his message and makes, you know, maybe some of the younger players look to him even more. Kurt Hogue is here, Journal Sentinel. How much is Trevor McGill, I don't want to say saved the Brewers' bacon in the bullpen, because I don't know that their bullpen has been actively bad. It hasn't been a disaster, but it's been shakier than I think we've you would lead to believe, you know, believe listening to Brewers fans. He has just been a rock on the back end. I didn't even think he'd be available last night, and he slammed the door in the biggest win of the year on the road.
7: Yeah, you're right. I was sitting there, because I'm sitting there in the ninth inning. I wasn't actually, because I was, again, bummy. I was furiously typing away at my little story. Mm-hmm. But, I would have thought that might have been Abner's inning. McGill just got five outs yesterday. This is a large fellow, a guy who throws gas. Like, the recovery there is not great. I'm looking at his Baseball Reference page right now. He actually just went, that was his career high in innings, 48. He just says career high in innings on August 14th. He has been absolutely massive. 1.6 WAR is what Baseball Reference tells me. And I don't like pitcher WAR, but I do like it more for relievers on Baseball Reference. Sometimes, the numbers are a bit wonky, but at least it, I feel like it captures, it matches what I feel like relievers, that extra value of their leverage and pitching in close games. If the Brewers did not have Trevor McGill, if he had not figured his stuff out after he was terrible early in the season and kind of it lost the closer's job, I mean, they've probably won at least three fewer games, at least. He has been lights out. Abner has obviously been awesome too, but it just has felt like while the rest of the bullpen has ebbed and flowed and certain guys are figuring their stuff out as it goes on, ebbs and flows, Grant, that's baseball. But McGill and Uribe have locked it down for the last 3 months consistently, steadily. And McGill's FIP is 1.64, Grant. Are you a big FIP guy?
20: Fielding, that's independent of fielding, right? Fielding independent pitching, or what does that stand for?
7: Yeah. Your strikeouts, walks, and home runs. The three things, quote unquote, you can control. Although we know you can control quality of contact, but a little more, but nevertheless.
20: No, a lot of it is you hit the ball hard and then we'll see. Or as a pitcher, you get strikeouts.
7: That's
20: you'll
7: baseball.
20: See. Yeah. It used to be you hit it where they ain't. You know what I mean? I used to read your you would be Tom Hodricourt's successor. I don't know what would that make Hodricourt's to you, your predecessor. I used to read your predecessor.
7: My journalism father.
20: Yeah, godfather of the state of baseball coverage in the state of Wisconsin. One last thing, and I don't mean this negatively. I'm genuinely asking your baseball opinion. How William Contreras, I understand the slumping at the plate. You can have a bad year. It's a little weird that it's happening this year when he's been banged up. You'd think it would be the opposite. I don't know why he's struggling at the other things, because pitch sequencing and calling, those are the finer details of baseball that you should be able to improve on year after year. And it seems like he's really regressed, or maybe he's never been great and we're just noticing it this year. What are you seeing with him overall? Because he's struggling in just about every department right now.
7: Yeah, I don't think the pitch calling is necessarily a new thing. I think it's one of those instances where when you're not hitting, we pay more attention to it. But yeah, it's just I think he needs a day. He needs a day. Pat Murphy said yesterday, he's got to play through it. I'm like, I don't know. Maybe at the time that was true. But after he dropped the ball at home, Jack Centurio threw a seed. Finally made a great defensive throw. And then they had him and Contreras drops the ball. And then Pat Murphy commented last night about the fastballs to Senza, to Muncy from Senzatella. We needed to throw him a breaking ball. He was swinging at it. Absolutely. That's what I felt. He was all over these fastballs. So I do think we put things under the magnifying glass. I almost said the magnoscope. That's not a thing. The microscope in these situations when a guy is, over 19 and his OPS is in the 500s going back to July. So it is a struggle right now. There is no denying that. No one is going to deny that. And like Gary Sanchez is playing great. He's kind of saved you in some ways. And there's a lot of baseball left. We know what William Contreras is capable of. He was just an all-star this year. But if it's like 4 weeks from now and the numbers haven't changed too much, then I don't think the narratives aren't going away. And it's going to be the new narrative is going to be like, who's the catcher?
0: Yeah.
7: In the postseason. We're not there yet, but I'll just float it on the radar. Maybe set a reminder in 4 weeks to check back and see if that's a discussion that we're going to have.
0: On Terang's injury, just lastly, tell Murphy that day-to-day means maybe tomorrow, the next day at the latest. That doesn't mean we don't know, probably not surgery. Like, that's not what day-to-day means. Can you pass that along?
7: Yes, yeah, it's inconclusive. I think he's, like, trying to force positivity. yesterday, after, like, there was some questions about the runners in scoring position and Terang's injury, and he's like, let's talk happy things. I'm like, buddy, you just got swept.
0: Yeah.
7: I got nothing for you.
0: But a massive win last night, a huge piece of positivity. I'm glad we got to talk about it, Kurt. And just know that while many Brewers fans went to bed euphoric last night, I went to bed happy for the team, but deep down I was frustrated because I knew you were furiously having to remake your story. And that's really, for beat writers like you, that's what matters.
7: That's right. I can send you the story that got deleted if you really want.
0: For whatever reason, that does actually, I would love to know. I do find that thing very interesting. Kurt, please rest and relax. You're on the West Coast. Thank you for joining us at this hour and finding some time for us. I appreciate it. Thank you.
7: All right, buddy. Talk to you later.
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27: Hi, I'm State Representative Steve Doyle. We have your money, and some politicians in Madison don't want to give it back. Right now, Wisconsin has a $2.5 billion surplus. That means we took more money from you than we needed. This is at the same time as folks are straining to make ends meet, and some people are even skipping meals, medical care, and child care. Democrats and Republicans each have their own ideas as to what should happen with your money. However, in these polarized times, disagreement means gridlock, and gridlock means we're sitting on your money. That's why I'm asking our Democratic governor and our Republican legislative leaders to bring us back into special session to return your money now. Look, I voted for tax breaks in our current budget and for the budget surplus proposal put forth earlier this year. and I stand ready to vote for any reasonable proposal to provide needed relief again today, now. And that's why this message was paid for by the Friends of Steve Doyle.
1: I can't just say change in low leverage. I have to have other options. And, you know, to be quite honest, none of those guys really are throwing the baseball great. That's just kind of the way it is.
0: Dave Roberts last night on Edwin Diaz. Couple more minutes on the Brewers. We're going to do a hard Packers reset, a professional reset, if you will, at 5 o'clock. We can talk about the Packers kicker. And also, Matt LaFleur with just a bizarre comment in his presser today. Not bizarre bad. I'm not going to hold it against Matt LaFleur or criticize him for what he said. We're going to try to piece it together because it was a weird comment. But a couple more minutes on the Brewers first. Appreciate Kurt Hoag's time. He joined me earlier today on Bill's show. And you know what? Let's just give this to me one more time. It's Dave Roberts, the Dodgers manager. Just for posterity, please. Just, are you going to stop pitching Edwin Diaz? He's blown three saves this week. Or like, what's going on there?
1: I mean, I think that I can't just say change in low leverage. I have to have other options. And, to be quite honest, none of those guys really are throwing the baseball great.
0: My name's Dave Roberts. I don't have enough good pitchers. When he says, I can't just put him in low leverage. You can, though. This is what's funny about the situation. This is why the Dodgers are different than the rest of baseball. If McGill goes sideways, we don't have to say if. It happened earlier this year. When your closer goes sideways, they're not pitching well, and they can't close games. You move them to low leverage, it doesn't matter who else you put in there. It doesn't matter. If McGill went sideways right now, like Diaz has, you pitch him in the six, and you close with whoever. Uribe, Chad Patrick, Aaronette, Joe Kunal. It doesn't matter. You just need to do someone else. It can't be him. So even if you have to pitch him earlier and pitch someone you're not, whatever, because whoever's pitching the ninth, guess what? They won't be Edwin Diaz, who's been terrible. And of course, the Dodgers paid him $7 million or $70 million because they don't care and it doesn't matter. More on that in a sec. Anybody else? It's just very rich to me. Dave Roberts says, well, then give me another good player.
1: Give me another option.
0: Billion-dollar team.
1: Change in low leverage. I have to have other options. And, to be quite honest, none of those guys really are throwing the baseball great.
0: It doesn't matter. Pitch anybody. Pitch Vesia. Pitch Tanner Scott. Pitch Enrique. It doesn't matter. And it won't matter come the postseason. And that's what's annoying about the Dodgers. Can I play you 2 minutes of Sam Olber? He tweeted a video last night. I saw a lot of Brewers fans making fun of him. And I guess you can because of his Cubs angle. His point is correct, though, when talking about the Dodgers, the way they've built their team and the way they are allowed to use Edwin Diaz in a way that no other team can, and certainly no other team would.
2: Thanks to the Dodgers, I'll be getting no sleep tonight.
0: Attaboy, Sam.
2: We talk about, oh, the Dodgers, though, they're a great organization. They're great. Even though they have a lot of money, you got to give Friedman credit. They have a great system, this and this. Man, they're just a team that got a really, really great TV deal, okay? We get on Jed for missing guys. How do you give Kyle Tucker that much money and Edwin Diaz that much money? I'll tell you how, because it doesn't matter. You don't actually have to worry about their performance. You could just throw money at guys. It's unbelievable how bad those guys are, except it's the opposite of unbelievable because anybody knew that Diaz was probably going to be bad there and that Tucker was going to be bad there. And it just doesn't matter. And they keep running Diaz out. Why? It's not that they think it's the right move. They don't care. They're rather like, hey, let's see if we could get Diaz right. That'd be huge for the playoffs. If not, so what? Last year we played a three-game series against the Reds. Who cares? If we have to close Suzuki again, we'll do that. If we have to close Glasnow, we'll do that. Maybe we'll close Snell if we have to do that. We're golden. We just got Scooble. They don't care. It's one thing for them to win the World Series, but it's another thing. They did this last year to the Cubs too, where they cost them. They couldn't win a game against the Brewers in the regular season, and then the playoffs they embarrassed them and won every single game. And Snell looked like Sandy Koufax, and he didn't pitch the whole season. It's just ridiculous. I know Friedman's a great executive. I get it. How in the world can you tell me, oh yeah, we're going to give Tucker $240 million? What? After what he did at Wrigley Field last year, we're going to give Diaz $70 million. Are you kidding me? These guys, it just doesn't matter. And that's why it doesn't frustrate me that the Dodgers have a bunch of money from their TV deal. What frustrates me is that they don't have to try in the regular season. That's what bothers me. And that cost my baseball team tonight.
0: So that's the part at the end where Brewers fans, you want to make fun of Sam. That's fair. And I think he'll own it, right? It cost my
2: baseball team tonight.
0: I love Sam.
2: And that cost my baseball team tonight.
0: He's right about the Dodgers, though. I think a lot of us have come to terms with the fact that the Dodgers have more money. Some teams have more money. It's the way baseball is, the way it's always been. Now, the disparity from top to bottom hasn't always been that bad. So when people say, well, the evil empire Yankees, nobody ever complained about them. A, yeah, they did. But B, also the disparity from the top in the 90s to the median, you know, to the average team was not nearly as big as it is now. So you have to factor that in. And also it just allows them to play differently. They can dick around with Edwin Diaz. They can rest Snell and Glasnow all year. It doesn't matter. That's what's really harming the – that's really the problem. Less the money. Is they're playing by a different set of rules. 608-321-1670. Got about 2 minutes here. Wisco Sports Show. Who's this?
3: Hey, Grant. This is Matt in Cross Plains. How you been, brother?
0: Good evening, Matt in Cross Plains. I've been good. How about you? What's up?
3: Oh, I'm doing all right. You know, the Cubs got a nice victory over the hated Cardinals today. And obviously, Sam Olver, right? That was saying that the Dodgers cost our team, my team.
0: My baseball team.
3: Anyway, my baseball team. Yeah, I try to stay away from the Wees and the, you know, Mys and, you know, the Cubs. The Cubs, they did really well today against the Cardinals. And, you know, the Dodgers are infallible. You know, the Dodgers aren't infallible. I think that's the right way to say that. You know, but then he kind of made me change my tune a little there because, yeah, they don't really have to try in the regular season. And next thing you know, they're, you know, fully stocked and loaded in the playoffs. But I don't think they're going to win this year. It's coming down to the Braves, the Cubs, or the Brewers that are going to be in the World Series on the NL side. So, you know, I got a 1-6 shot of being right there, right? Or no, a 3-6 shot. I don't know.
0: That sounds about right. You know, this does feel like a year. Matt, I got to run. I appreciate it. Here's my fear. Don't hold this against me. Sorry, Matt, I had to run. This is the year the Dodgers are going to trip up, and of course it's going to be the year where the Cubs are really good and probably beat them. That's how I feel right now. Don't hold that against me. I'm going to cut that out of the podcast. I don't want proof on the record that I said that, but that's how I feel. Hour number two, I want to do a reset on the Packers right after a 2-minute update from our sports director, Zach Hopper. Don't go anywhere.
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8: Well, the Packers back home after falling to their preseason opener last night, 28-9 in Pittsburgh. Green Bay's only scoring came courtesy of three Trace Mack field goals, including one from 58 yards. Actually hit two from 58, but only one counted due to a penalty. While the offense struggled to find a ton of success, the game did provide Marshawn Lloyd an opportunity to be on the field for the first time since his rookie season. Running back had 13 yards on four carries.
9: Yeah, I felt good. Felt good, honestly. It's just getting back into it. I mean, that was something that, you know, knocking the rust off. You know, practice is good. You know, it's good to practice, but you're not getting hit like you are in a real game. So I feel like, yeah, exactly. So I think that's the, you know, them having a great defense. Honestly, it was a good testament of, you know, everything that's been happening.
8: Packers back in the field for practice tomorrow morning in Green Bay. Their next preseason game comes a week from today in Denver against the Broncos. Turn to the Badgers. They finished up the second week of fall camp this morning with another practice. They're just a little more than 3 weeks out from the start of their season against Notre Dame at Lambeau Field.
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8: Well, the Brewers and Dodgers will continue their series tonight out in L.A. Milwaukee took the opener last night, scoring three runs in the ninth to shock the Dodgers, snap a three-game losing streak. It allowed them to build their lead in the NL Central back to four games on the Cubs. Again, Crew and Dodgers tonight out west. First pitch is set for 9:10. With this Wisconsin Sports Zone Network update, I'm Zach Heilprin.
12: See if Smack can turn it into points. Made one from 58 earlier, didn't count. This one from 58 does count, and it's good. And the sixth round pick, the rookie, with an outstanding kick. Very emotional about that. 7-6 now is the halftime score.
13: Man, it was awesome. I think that was definitely the highlight of the night. Him hitting two 58-yard field goals, so that was awesome. You know, making all his kicks. I'm happy for him. That was definitely the highlight of the night right there.
20: Fins up. It's Friday, the Wisco Sports Show. Jordan Love commenting on Trey Smack's night last night. Get into the Packers. Mike Clemens going to join us towards the end of the show. Matt LaFleur made an interesting comment in his press earlier today. I want to get to that. But first, reacting to the Packers preseason opener tonight, I'll continue to take your calls on a Free Phones Friday as well. 608-321-1670. I think the big stories today from the Packers preseason opener would have only been negative. Meaning, I don't think there was a world in which we were going to come in today and lose our minds and be crazy and talk a lot about something good happening. You know what I mean? Because any of the players on offense that looked good were only going to look good for a drive, maybe two, and vice versa. So if Lucas Van Ness had a baller night, what does that mean? A sack and a TFL, and then he's probably out of there. You know what I mean? Because they force a punt. So I don't think any player was going to be so great, or I don't think any part of the team was going to be so dominant last night where we're going to come in and talk about how great they were. I just don't think that was possible in a preseason game. The only way we were going to come on the radio today and lead the show, considering especially what the Brewers did, and lead the show with a huge preseason game take, those only topics were bad. Trace Mack being really bad, that would have been a big deal tonight. And I'm glad that didn't happen, because that would have been boring radio. It would have been lame radio. Maybe it wouldn't have been boring, but it would have been lame. If Jordan Morgan looked really bad at left tackle, got blown up a couple of times, we'd be talking about that. That'd be a big deal. Or if anybody got hurt, most notably Marshawn Lloyd, but really any like heavy playing time veteran contributing player. And a lot of them played last night. Christian Watson, Jaden Reed. I was driving home. I'm hearing on the radio Zaire Franklin's name and Xavier McKinney's name. I'm like, let's get this drive over with and get them out of the game. I understand they need some reps and it's good to be in a game environment, but let's speed this along. I think the only big time stories coming from last night were going to be negative. So there's little things, you know, like we can nitpick Keyshawn Nixon kind of having crappy effort. It's kind of a continuation of who he is. I think he's a fine player. I think he's a fine corner. I think his attitude and his composure or lack thereof suck sometimes, which means, you know, it's one thing to have a fine corner, but if that fine corner is going to be committing 15-yard penalties all the time or giving up on plays, then that's a problem. Then that's a problem because he's not talented and good enough to make up for that stuff with big time splash plays. You know, so we saw a little bit of a continuation of that last night. Lucas Van Ness making a nice play. We'll pick Mike Clemens' brain about that later on in the show. The O-line, I guess, if you really want to dig in and talk about this guy, that guy, the other guy, we can talk about that. But I think because last night, Trace Mack made the kicks he was expected to make and then some, Jordan Morgan represented and nobody got hurt, I think most of the conversations and the topics coming out of the Packers preseason opener today are mostly positive and mostly secondary to any, you know, catastrophic things. The Packers preseason, it would be best served if this preseason is not newsy. Not a lot of headlines, not a lot of noise, because I think the only way that this preseason become noisy and impactful is if it's bad. Whereas if they were a young team starting a rebuild, well, of course, we're looking for big time positive stories. Guys playing a lot. It's not really the type of team they are now. They're pretty well established. We know for the most part who's going to be playing here, there, everywhere. Now, maybe not left guard. We'll get to that in a bit. Matt LaFleur commenting on that today. But first, a call. 608-321-1670. Wisco Sports Show. Who's this?
14: It's Darnell the Chump.
20: I figure this might be you, Darnell. Happy Friday. And I feel like I'm so transactional when you call in. You know, Clemhead. I'm like, oh, Clemhead. Oh, Cone. I do enjoy your calls, and I'm excited when you call in, Darnell, but you're such a formal-sounding person that sometimes, like, I mean, Darnell, what's going on? You know.
14: Well, usually
7: usually it's right when I'm finishing up with work. So, you know, I try to be a professional all day at work, and sometimes that spills into my calls at the end of the day.
20: Sure, so that extends through. I get you. Very proper.
7: Yeah. Hey, you know, last night, first off, Trace Max. That was great. Great to see, especially considering all the crap that we heard over the past couple weeks about basically every kick that he missed, right? I'm sure the guy is just, like, beating himself up every time he goes 3 for 5 in practice. He's like, dude, I get 5 chances to make a field goal over the course of a 3-hour practice, and that's what I get based on. I mean, to be fair, his job is to kick a football, like, get good at doing that thing, mm-hmm. and then we don't have to talk about it. I just wanted to say, like, it seems like Matt LaFleur is in mid-season form with his game control and, like, bleeding the clock and, you know, runs on second down, second and long. Yeah, I think that we're really looking like we're, like, mid-season form there, play calling-wise. So
20: Did you really notice and take issue with Matt LaFleur things last night?
7: No, it was just funny because I'm watching with my wife and she's like, this is nice. A boring game, right?
20: Yep.
7: And I'm like, yeah, this is a pretty damn boring game. Like I can't disagree with that. You know, it's we're trying to see a couple of things. We're trying to see, you know, what our backup offensive line is going to look like / maybe one starter, right? And that's pretty much it. Everything else is more or less established for this season. So yeah, really it's we're seeing who can open up some holes in the run game, at least for the first couple drives there. And then we're seeing how's everyone holding up on pass protection on 3rd and 16, you know, like that's really all that I think the coaches were trying to get out of there outside of who's going to be our ace wide receiver and our fourth tight end. Yeah. You know, like that's just how the preseason is. And I think my wife was expecting, nice. You know, lots of big plays and, you know, Hail Marys. And I'm like, that's not really what, maybe that's what preseason was when we were all kids.
20: Well, but you know, Darnell, I got to say, she married you. She clearly has very high standards and very, she expects excellence in all aspects of her life. So if I was married to you, I would, I would find preseason football to be a letdown as well.
7: Well, I appreciate that, Grant.
20: Of course.
7: But on top of that,
20: yes,
7: you know, 2 hours later, I know it is a Free Phones Friday. We kind of already went over the Brewers over the last hour, but
20: you're good.
7: Jackson Chourios made probably the best play he's made as an outfielder, at least in left field. And Contreras had to just spit in his face.
20: Yeah,
7: with that, like I was so frustrated with that play, like just. You can strike out looking on every single at bat, and you can do all this crap. But just when you're a catcher, catch the ball.
20: Yeah,
7: play at home plate.
20: Real talk for a second. Yeah, people would say that's a very it's a big oversimplification. That's actually a really good point. If there's anyone on the field who's best equipped to receive a baseball, it should be the catcher.
7: Right, especially on a perfect throw. Like, okay, was it a little bit of an in-between hop? Maybe. He's throwing it from 200 feet away.
20: Yeah.
7: You know, like, come on. Like, we have to do what we can do here. And it just Contreras just pissed me off. And I'm glad that they won.
20: Hey, don't be so negative. This is what I've been trying to fight against today. Darnell, have a good weekend, okay? I'll give you some Brewers stats here. We'll get more into the Packers as this hour comes along after our first break. On Contreras, he needs a night off. He's been terrible. And honestly, I'm not going to go that far. I was going to say I don't like him. I do. I like him as much as any baseball player. He's really bad right now offensively. And that's bleeding over into his defense. And it's further, I'll use this word for a second time during the show, exacerbating his pitch calling issues, which have never been awesome. But it seems like this week they've been as bad as ever. All around, he's struggling and pressing right now. Murph needs to give him a night off. And I know that Contreras probably wants to play through it.
0: And Murph said so last night. You know, he's not going to come out of it by not playing. He might, though. You know, like that does, that does occasionally work. Remember a couple of years ago when Willie Adames was slumping and then he got like a day and a half off and all of a sudden he, oh, interesting. Willie Adames looks better today. Imagine that day off. Maybe it would help him just a bit, just something to think about. So I think Murph and the coaching staff and the organization has to help Contreras a little bit and protect him from himself. But we have two instances now this week of either a Brewers pitcher in the case of Kyle Harrison. And I played you that audio last night. I won't further beat that dead horse, although I don't think it's a dead horse. I think it's the horse is alive. It's taken a lot of kicks because, well, William Contreras keeps really doing a bad job calling pitches. This is Pat Murphy last night. So the second example we have on the record this week of Brewers personnel uniformed, whether it be player or manager, calling out pitch selection and calling from William Contreras.
15: Once he at bat, did you get a sense from the dugout that maybe he was looking velocity, looking for a heater?
16: There's a lot to that at bat. You know, I was hoping they'd throw a breaking ball in the dirt or a cutter in the dirt, but I knew Muncy was swinging. And, I'll just leave it at that.
0: I'll just leave it at that. Hey, anytime someone says, I'll just leave it at that, or that's all I'll say about that, that means I have more to say, but I'm not going to. I could say more. I could keep going, but I won't. You know, that whole thing. So this is the second time Kyle Harrison being pissy that he gave up a double to Cronenworth with two outs, a lefty, with that fastball in his arsenal, throwing a sinker down and inside. It's like, okay. And then last night, it didn't come up in the post game because it didn't ultimately hurt him. Throwing a sinker to Shohei Ohtani in that spot is insane. And throwing no breaking balls to Max Muncy, who is a guy who will swing out of his shoes and just try to hunt fastballs, which is exactly what William Contreras delivered via Sensatella. Contreras needs a night off. He just needs a night off. Just give him a night off. He shouldn't play tonight. And it's a little tricky because, you know, between Bowers and Vaughn, like one of them's got to play first and one of them's maybe got to play third unless you want to play Bay. And I don't think they want to do that. And I don't think Durang's going to be in the lineup tonight. So it's tricky. I understand. It's not an easy time to get William Contreras a night off. But then again, what's the difference? I don't think he has a hit since Saturday. He took a couple walks last night, but he also had a couple brutal strikeouts. His average is down to 257. How is his average still at 257? His slug's at 377. My God. By the way, Gary Sanchez is, I believe, has 10 home runs. William Contreras has 11. So I'm not trying to drag the guy. It's not what I'm trying to do here. Just saying. Could be benefiting from a night off. Mike Clemens is going to join us next a couple segments as the second hour of the show continues. I do want to play you this from Matt LaFleur earlier today. Asked about left guard. The question for Matt Schneidman, and Matt Schneidman kind of directly asks him, does not really leave any room for an answer one way or another. Is Aaron Banks going to just slide right in at left guard when he comes back? Or is this going to be a real-time competition? Is it going to be an actual legit competition for him to earn this job back?
17: Is Banks going to get that left guard job back when he's healthy? Or is Burton maybe making your guys' decision difficult?
18: I think he's going to make it extremely difficult. I think Jagger has done a really good job. I think not only him, but Monk. And so, you know, he hasn't been out there. So it's hard to say.
19: Matt, did he have a procedure done between the offseason program and the start of camp? Because he was talking about how healthy he felt in OTAs.
18: I'll let him answer that.
0: That is odd. This is not a critique or a criticism of Matt LaFleur. This is not me saying, why is Matt LaFleur such a whiny? Why is he at the podium? No. Matt LaFleur has made a choice here to very directly say, no, Banks is making it difficult for himself to keep his job because Burton looks awesome and Monk looks good and Banks is hurt again. He's not out there. I don't know if you've heard this, by the way. The best ability is availability. So I understand that. He's sending a message and he's hyping up his young players. No, he's going to have to fight to keep that job. I don't understand this.
19: Did he have a procedure done between the offseason program and the start of camp? Because he was talking about how healthy he felt in OTAs.
18: I'll let him answer that.
0: Why will you let him answer? I think he's just annoyed. He's like, I'm done talking about this. Talk to him. I don't want to spend time up here talking about him. Go talk to him. He'll tell you. Or he will. I don't care. He might tell you, might not. I don't care. This is my problem right now. I'm not going to spend time worrying about a guy who just is never available to play. Season hasn't even started yet. He's on the pup. And he's, yeah, just go talk to him. I'm done talking about it. It's just very odd.
18: I'll let him answer that.
0: I'll let him answer that. Okay. 608-321-1670, Wisco Sports Show. Who's us?
1: Grant, we got a football game to talk about.
0: Correct.
1: Happy Friday.
0: Correct, Vagabond. Happy Friday.
1: So I'm at birthing class last night. Of course, the class runs from 6 to 9 p.m. We got to go learn about all what to expect at the hospital.
0: Is it a one-time class, or is this a...
1: Four Thursdays in a row. Appreciate you asking.
0: Four Thursdays in a row?
1: There's a lot of information, man. Hopefully you'll get there. You know, you'll learn someday. It's like, I was a skeptical. Look, I got college credits for being an infant lifeguard. I went to school to be an elementary school teacher. I know a lot about kind of the process that you'd think like, oh, the average parent probably doesn't know this thing. I am still learning a ton. So if you're a dad out there or expecting dad and your significant other says like, hey, we got some prenatal classes to attend, drop everything and go because there's a lot of good information. So I'm not going to hate on it.
0: Okay.
1: But
0: all right.
1: This week happened to be in the directly, you know, so I'm kind of catching up on Twitter. We're in St. Paul, Minnesota. We've got a couple other Packer fan couples in the crowd. So that was fun. We're all kind of, we got a 15-minute break. We're talking about Trace Mack, right? So quick Rose and Thorne. Rose, obviously the kicker. Thorne, I know you'll probably say, well, it's the preseason. What are you going to get from it? But the reality is 14 teams played preseason games yesterday. The Packers were the only one to even get close to allowing 300 yards passing, and they allowed significantly over. So, yes, it's the preseason, but, man, we got – I mean, it is – that was tough. To me, it signifies the depth in the secondary is not where you might want it to be at this stage. I'm curious your thoughts on that.
0: The depth defensively.
1: Yeah, well, the depth or the scheme or something, right? The guys aren't tackling. A lot of big plays coming out, and like I said – 14 other teams played preseason games and nobody gave up something like that. Even the 33-32 game from last week, I went back and looked. I'm like, is this normal? Because I feel like most preseason games, you see teams throw for like 200 yards max. And sure enough, no other team even got close. So is there, you know, concern about the defensive depth here?
0: So I see people, Vagabond, have a good weekend complaining about how Jalen Simpson didn't have a great night, fell over, that was a big play. Kitano Ladapo was playing safety, and I guess people were worried about that, and that's bad depth. I don't know, man. My excuse for the defense giving up that many yards is, well, the defense, you know, they're vanilla. But actually, I saw that Jonathan Gannon was kind of scheming it up at the beginning. And to your point, if everyone's playing vanilla, why did the Packers give up so many more yards? I can't give you a good answer. Let me refer you to Andy Herman. He's going to watch the All 22 like six times this weekend. So go, not to just pass the buck, Vagabond. I'm sure maybe they could use another safety in another corner. Most teams could. So we will continue to monitor the situation. I'm sorry, I can't give you much more than that on a preseason game. Apologies. Mike Clemens is going to join us next. We'll do a segment or two with him recapping what he saw in Pittsburgh last night. He will join us on the other side. Thanks to the Bay Motel in Green Bay. Don't go anywhere.
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11: You know, it's good to get a win at home and feel that, especially it's our first time together. You know, just it's year one. You know, it's year one for me in this program. It was our first game. We have a lot to clean up, but the passing game, I know the numbers were pretty good, but I like the way our quarterbacks ran the offense, and that's a big thing. It may seem simple. I like the snap, you know, of how we're going to play. So, you know, so that it's good to get that on tape. But for the most part, I thought, this is a good start for us. I mean, it's a good start.
0: Mike McCarthy last night after the game. Mike Clemens there to cover it all. I saw a picture of him and Aaron Rodgers looking very handsome, looking happy after last night's contest in the tunnel. The Bay Motel and Family Restaurant presents Mike Clemens here on Bill's show and on our network. They're a mile from Lambeau Field. 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A little bit of a blast from the past last night, Michael. Mike McCarthy, Aaron Rodgers, but not just those guys, like James Campen is on staff in Pittsburgh. This is a little bit of a 2000s, 2010, you know, a Packers type reunion for you guys.
28: It was, and did you see pictures of that in the TV version? Did they talk about some of that?
0: A little bit, yeah.
28: Coach, well, it's just, I'm telling you, Grant, McCarthy is just in his element here.
0: Yeah.
28: I mean, it was a different guy last night.
0: Really?
28: I thought he was a little bit on edge and kind of looking over his shoulder for 5 years working for Jerry Jones. And the Rooney family is so good, and they have made great choices, you know, between Chuck Knowles and, you know, and then Bill and, you know, and then Mike Tomlin, mm-hmm. you know, three coaches in 30, 40 years and the trophies to prove it. And then they change and they don't hire a 35-year-old. They go with Mike McCarthy. One of the guys who may have been a reference for him was Aaron Rodgers. The other thing is like what Ed Policy, the Packers president, said, there's 10 teams that changed coaches. So that means, you know, the pool for new head coach candidates was a little short last season as well.
0: Yep.
28: And this guy is just living the dream, and he is so in his element talking that Pittsburgh lingo. You know, Pittsburgh's got all kinds of funny sayings like yous and thems and like they use up on the their lingo.
0: Yep.
28: You know, a hot dog is called a glizzy, and, you know, the food and kind of culture thing like that. And he is so at home. And he looks so composed about this thing. And he's completely shown putting all of his experience into this gig. And he brings, you know, I thought that some of those guys he brought along to Dallas, like, dude, this is why you left Green Bay, because you weren't bringing in new blood. But James Campen is still a great offensive line coach. He's got Joe Witt as his assistant head coach. That's probably a guy that he's trying to groom, Joe Witt. Now, Joe Witt was a good defensive back coach for many years. You know, maybe his message got stale there toward the end. Patrick Graham is his defensive coordinator. Patrick worked in Green Bay for only a year, but the buzz was that guy's going to be a defensive coordinator someday. Yep. And, you know, and he moved up the ranks, and now he's in Pittsburgh.
0: That was a name that we considered either 2 years ago or this last year when Jeff Hafley left and they needed to hire a replacement. I feel like Patrick Graham was on some of those lists. That's a name that we discussed, I think. Where did he come from? Sorry to put you on the spot, but I'm reaxing all this information that, you know, once upon a time we talked about.
28: I think I remember that he was like assistant head coach.

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1: Last night, and McCarthy had a bunch of penalties, and a half dozen of them were personal foul penalties.
2: Mm-hmm.
1: And he said, you know what? I don't care, because I want play style. Play rowdy. Oh, okay. You know, because you remember, penalties killed them, you know, the Packers on offense.
2: Oh, yeah.
1: That's the pre-snap stuff. But if you're
2: not much has changed. Maybe that's just a Green Bay thing. That might not necessarily be a McCarthy thing in hindsight, you know.
1: You're right. That's a good point. Maybe that was a Ted thing, right?
2: Sure.
1: Maybe that was a Ted thing. And maybe Gutekunst is into that as well. Whatever the case, you know, he's doing that. Here's another name that he brought up. Was, you know, his defensive coordinator that got him the Super Bowl was Dom Capers.
2: Mm-hmm.
1: You know, a guy was like in his 50s. You know where Dom Capers' history is? The 70s. Yes.
2: Yeah.
1: And the zone dog blitz, mm-hmm. you know, with Lambert and Hammond, those guys. So the thing about Dom is you'd say, wow, this guy's like this bloodthirsty linebacker's old school. And then you'd say, well, how come Clay Matthews and Julius Peppers don't have the sacks? And Dom would quietly tell you in the hallway when we used to have these one-on-one meetings instead of them being streamed, that he goes, look, with the penalties you get, if you hit the quarterback too late or below the waist and all that, the idea is to speed up the offensive clock. That's all you want. You want pressure.
2: Mm-hmm.
1: You want the quarterback to do things that he doesn't want to do and make him uncomfortable. That's the point of the blitz. Is to pressure the quarterback. If you hit him, great, bonus, whatever, you know, kill him. But that is on football games. It's the quarterback making a mistake and not doing the play that he wants, not letting the play develop deep down there. That's what the secondary, that's what the safeties. So you start hearing that. And then you hear, you know, talking to McCarthy after the game last night about some of the things that he saw that he was encouraged by. And with the Patrick Graham, there was that one blitz they had with this Izzy Macumbo, who was a safety, number 30.
2: Mm-hmm.
1: He came crashing down and just killed the third-string quarterback, Kyle McCord. And so McCarthy says, what are you doing, you know, blitzing during the preseason? I thought coaches aren't supposed to do that.
3: As a young head coach, I can remember sitting, you know, with Dom Capers, you know, back in 09 when he came to Green Bay. And, you know, because there was a time where you didn't pressure in preseason. And, you know, it was, oh, that you're, who's that guy that's running all the pressures? But and Dom taught me this, and it holds true. There's a tempo and a speed. You know, there's an attitude, there's a finish in being a pressure team. And if you wait till the regular season to start calling them, you're not going to have the success that you would if you call them in a season. You got to call your pressures in the preseason. So, and frankly, as an offensive guy, I love it when you know, you can pressure me, you can pressure us as much as you want. So I'm all for it. It's good for, you know, all of our guys are trained for it. You know, maybe the third game, maybe let the younger guys play, you know, that type of thing. But I think pressure is a good thing because defensively, you know, there's a falsehood with pressure. You're going to run free and hit the quarterback. That's not the reality of it. We're trying to create one-on-one, you know, opportunities. And, you know, and when you bring that extra player, there's a time clock to it, you know. And so I think it's important for us to pressure. And that was part of our plan tonight.
2: Gannon dialed up a couple of things early on. It wasn't completely and totally vanilla. I think both DCs did a little something, maybe Pittsburgh a little more. Matt LaFleur, the only part of his postgame presser I found interesting was him talking about Kyle McCord's 2-minute drive going into halftime. And I know that's, you know, something that you had on your list as well. I don't know, for a third team guy who doesn't have a lot of reps and certainly hasn't drilled that, I thought that was one of the more impressive parts of the actual football game, which might not mean a whole lot, but, you know, we watched it.
1: Yeah.
2: Here we are.
1: Well, you know, they get to fourth down. They're 58 yards away from a field goal, and LaFleur calls a field goal team, and the new special teams coordinator says, no, we can't do 58 yet. Go ahead. Go ahead. And, you know, Trey Smack makes the kick. So LaFleur talked about that moment last night.
4: Yeah. No, I mean, I didn't see.
2: Oh, hold on. Sorry, you wanted the floor.
1: I'm sorry. Here you go. Yeah, I'm sorry.
2: Do you want LaFleur? You know, we can skip McCord. We can go to LaFleur if you want. That's fine.
1: Yeah, go ahead. Okay. Yeah.
5: Yeah, I thought we converted on a third down versus man coverage. We hit Jaden Reed. Wish we could have got the other third down. I thought Trey Smack going in there, hitting a 58-yarder, and as Cam was telling me no, I told him yes. But to put him in that situation and to hit really two in one game is pretty incredible. So I thought he was definitely a bright spot for us.
2: Interesting that the head coach tells the special teams coordinator no. I don't know what

0: do with that, but it is interesting, Mike.
1: Yeah. So Trace Mack was, you know, the player of the night, your kicker, because he's, you know, after a rough start to camp and frankly in the off season, and then he gets like 20 questions. And after the huddle immediately leaves, I said, because he's like, you know, what is going on? I'm just a kicker. Mm-hmm. It's set plan kick. All these questions. I said, do you understand? You come from this line of Ryan Longwell and then Mason Crosby. Brandon McManus has sort of, you know, saved the day there for about a year and a half until he missed three in a playoff game. And so I, you know, I asked him about this, you know, does he understand that he's part of that legacy? And he reminded me that Ryan Longwell was at practice this Monday.
2: Yeah, I mean, you know, I was just talking to Ryan this past week, and we were talking about how to be successful in Green Bay, and he was going over some things with me, and, you know, just talking to those guys just gives me a better understanding of, you know, what's Green Bay really about and how to kick in there.
0: As a kicker, Mike, you're a little bit on an island. It's not like there's three or four other kickers on the roster in your position room that you can lean on and talk to, so I'm sure talking to anybody who's done that job has got to be helpful for a young guy.
1: So the ones on offense, led by Jordan Love, did get a 10-play drive in. It was actually extended because they attempted and made that 58-yard field goal, but then the Steelers had another penalty on them, so that extended the drive, and he still came back with like a 37-yard field goal. And so Jordan Love talked about, how about your rookie kicker, Trace Mack, and how he performed 3-for-3 last night.
3: Man, it was awesome. You know, I think that was definitely the highlight of the night, him hitting two 58-yard field goals. So that was awesome. You know, making all his kicks. You know, I'm happy for him. That was definitely the highlight of the night right there.
0: Jordan Love saying, hey, if I throw for 300 yards and four touchdowns in a playoff game, if he could do that to, you know, help us secure the win, that would be great. Getting a little bit of that, if I was Jordan Love, that's what I would be thinking. Mike Clemens is here. Thanks to the Bay Motel. We'll be back in just a couple minutes. Going to break more sound, more reaction. And coverage from Pittsburgh with Mike as we start to wind down Bill's show next.
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15: Well, the Packers back home after falling to their preseason opener last night, 28-9 in Pittsburgh. Green Bay's only scoring came courtesy of three Trace Mack field goals, including one from 58 yards. Actually hit two from 58, but only one counted due to a penalty. While the offense struggled to find a ton of success, the game did provide Marshawn Lloyd an opportunity to be on the field for the first time since his rookie season. Running back had 13 yards on four carries.
16: Yeah, I felt good. Felt good, honestly. It's just getting back into it. I mean, that was something that, you know, knocking the rust off. You know, practice is good. You know, it's good to practice, but you're not getting hit like you are in a real game. So I feel like, yeah, exactly. So I think that's the, you know, them having a great defense, honestly, it was a good testament of, you know, everything that's been happening.
15: Packers back in the field for practice tomorrow morning in Green Bay. Their next preseason game comes a week from today in Denver against the Broncos. Turn to the Badgers. They finished up the second week of fall camp this morning with another practice. They're just a little more than 3 weeks out from the start of their season against Notre Dame at Lambeau Field.
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15: Well, the Brewers and Dodgers will continue their series tonight out in L.A. Milwaukee took the opener last night, scoring three runs in the ninth to shock the Dodgers, snap a three-game losing streak. It allowed them to build their lead in the NL Central back to four games on the Cubs. Again, crew and Dodgers tonight out west. First pitch is set for 9:10. With this Wisconsin Sports Zone Network update, I'm Zach Heil, Prin.
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18: Thought it was great to get back out there and play some football. Certainly a lot of good tape to evaluate. Obviously a lot of things that we need to clean up moving forward, but I was pleased with the effort. We just got to execute a little bit better and find ways to take the ball away and not give up as many explosive plays as we did.
19: Matt LaFleur after the game last night says he liked the effort. Execution maybe wasn't there. I also think, you know, are you really dialing up plays to get the best possible result? Maybe. I think Gannon dialed up a little bit more than I expected for a preseason game last night. Mike Clemens here. Thanks to the Bay Motel and Family Restaurant in Green Bay. Mike, were you pleased with the effort last night? Did that jump off the field to you at all as you watched in Pittsburgh?
1: Yeah, especially the start of the game. I saw speed.
19: Okay.
1: I saw, you know, hats to the ball carrier, guys swarming,
19: yep,
1: and all that. I saw some comeback plays, you know, like if maybe they made a missed assignment that we'll talk about. And I've got Lucas Van Ness talking to us for the first time in camp. I haven't figured out why this guy doesn't come to us more often. Micah Parsons is trying to shove him to the center of the stage and under the spotlight and not only take over on the field, but take over as a leader. And he doesn't seem to want a part of that. Now, he took his teammates out for a big-time dinner the night before, and the guys were teasing him but thanking him at the same time. As we went to Lucas's locker, and he said, okay, go ahead, come on over. Because, you know, besides the score, 28-9, and, you know, they held off the Steelers' offense until late in the third quarter.
19: Mm-hmm.
1: Then it was slop time. But they gave up 385 yards.
19: Mm-hmm.
1: Packers offense only, you know, put up 160. So I had this conversation with Lucas Van Ness, your edge, to talk about, you know, first time in camp that he talked to us. And And what did he think was the biggest value for that defense first time under Jonathan Gannon?
20: I think the most important thing with these preseason games is just kind of getting the opportunity. At this point, we're, 3-4 weeks into camp. You just want to hit a different color, a different jersey, and get out there and kind of knock the cobwebs off. So for me, even though it was three plays, I felt like, as I kind of alluded to earlier, even the first play of the day, I kind of came out with red eyes, and I had a misalignment. So for me, it's like the second play could have been great or was great, but I look at where I got to improve and where I got to be better, and you learn from there. So it is quick, but I was saying it's not a bad thing when the defense goes three and out.
21: What went well? What felt good?
20: Well, it went well. Again, like I said earlier, like the first play, I had a misalignment. So that's just, first play of the game. It's just you got to start fast. And I had to run my way. I think if I'm lined up correctly on the edge and I get vertical and I set the edge, it's a TFL versus a 4-yard gain. So, again, it's little things like that that you may look at the positives on the play after. But for me, it's working on the negatives and just working to, put a full game together. So short snaps, but, it felt good to get a 3-and-out. And then we just got to build off of that.
21: I can't tell about those assignments, but I see speed, a lot of hats for the ball.
20: Yeah.
21: Did you feel that?
20: I did, yeah. I think we, it wasn't the outcome that we wanted, but I think we saw that all night, and it's something that we've really made a point of emphasis this year is swarming to the football, our conditioning, motor and violence has kind of been our keyword throughout camp. And, just like when you pause that tape at the end, you want to see all 11 guys, all 11 hats of the football. I think you saw that tonight, that first play, 3-and-out. I feel like we were flying around. Guys are moving fast, not thinking too much, and just snap the ball and just going. So it was fun to get back out there again and play football again, and it was a good night.
22: Are you buying Lucas Van Ness as an individual, as a man, as a ball, just the whole package, Mike? As you get a read of this guy, did you buy his trajectory going any farther this year than maybe it has in the past?
1: Tremendous athlete. He's studied, so I think he's got the assignments down.
22: Okay.
1: There's something missing in terms of confidence.
22: Okay.
1: There's something missing in terms of, he's playing with badasses. like Micah Parsons, he's playing a league of badasses, and he's a nice guy from the suburbs of Chicago,
22: mm-hmm.
1: playing in a league of badasses. That's the only thing I can think of in terms of him just sort of fitting into this league. Otherwise, the sky's the limit for him. One guy who's really performing is this Brandon Cisse, that you're your top pick at defensive back. Now, he made some mistakes in coverages as well, but he is, man, this guy is gold, so far. And just his attitude, and when you see him flash and make a play wearing that number two jersey, and we talked about, his performance after the game last night. He had a whiff on a fourth down play that he was kicking himself.
23: First one was just taking a bad angle, saw the DN outside, try to shoot inside, just trying to be an athlete at that point, but just got to take a better angle, got to be outside, got to be the force of defense. So when the opportunity came back up again, just kind of still got sucked up, kind of still on the other side of the field, but just having the ability to go out there and make a tackle like that and help us get out the field on fourth down.
22: As a rookie, you kick yourself for misplays like that, Mike, in a preseason game, because you might only be in there a couple of series. So you get one chance to make a play and you whiff it. You might have to wait a week or you might not have another opportunity to make a play like that the rest of the preseason.
1: One guy that looks like a great free agency add to the secondary is Benjamin St. Juice from the Commanders, who, it was number 10 from the Steelers, Caden Wetjen, a rookie that they picked up out of Iowa. Very fast kid. Somehow he broke through the slot area and went 74 yards. And here's the veteran, St. Juice, catching him from behind and bringing him down. And I talked to him about that play and, what he – you listen to this guy's voice. And you saw his speed. For 28 years old, you saw his speed last night chasing down that rookie.
24: Oh, yeah, 100%. And that's the basics of our defense, play style, violence, motor, getting around the ball and being violent, tackling down. Like, you have to have that on our defense to play. Otherwise, you're not going to play. After that, other things like scheme and execution and plays, we can change that. But you got to be violent. You got to run to the ball. And, you got to have, effort. You got to give effort every play. And I think we showed that.
22: St. Juice seems to be a correction of maybe what they were trying to do with Hobbs last year. You know what I mean? Like they just to me, I read it as, okay, we had the right idea. We signed the wrong guy.
1: Yeah.
22: So maybe they've course corrected here.
1: you're spot on with that. And also, it's making Carrington Valentine nervous. Like, well, where are my snaps going to be?
22: Sure. You
1: know? Where are my snaps going to be? Offensively, Marshawn Lloyd, he only had like four carries. It felt like he had more. He had the one reception. It was actually a tackle for the loss. But I love the way he attacked, you know, the hole. And he's one of those guys who are getting the ball six, seven times, and he's going to bust one. And I said, how'd that feel for you, Marshawn?
16: Yeah, I felt good. Felt good, honestly. It's just getting back into it. I mean, that was something that, you know, knocking the rust off. You know, practice is good. You know, it's good to practice, but you're not getting hit like you are in a real game. So I feel like, yeah, exactly. So I think that's the, you know, them having a great defense, honestly, it was a good testament of, you know, everything that's been happening.
22: Reminds me of Garrett Mitchell, Mike. So the Brewers, this guy can't stay healthy. So this year he actually has an opportunity to have some success, to struggle a little bit, to work through the success, to tweak this, to adjust, right, runway. And I think it's the same with Marshawn Lloyd. So you played in a game, now you have a chance to recover, to attack this or that at practice, to check this on film. Like, this is just something he hasn't been able to do as a pro so far.
1: And we're looking for Lloyd to hit a home run like Garrett.
22: Ideally.
1: Tyrod Taylor had a couple of deep passes that just didn't quite connect, you know, timing, like tried to hit. He had Sky Moore open on one. He was 4-for-8. But this Kyle McCord, a couple of weeks ago, Leish and I were there, and I said, I like this guy.
22: Mm-hmm.
1: This guy can be a quarterback, man. This is one they're going to hang on to. And I think he's passed up the other guys that they had in this spring. And so we asked Jordan Love about, you know, how Kyle McCord looked going 12-for-16, 100 yards, played about two quarters and a quarterback rating of 91. Here's what Jordan Love said.
0: Yeah, I think he did some good things. You know, I think that was another highlight right there, being able to go down with, let's say, 37 seconds, something like that, put together a, you know, efficient two-minute drive, get us to field goal range for Trey to be able to hit that. So that was huge. You know, that's what we worked so much during training camp and practice of these two-minute situations. So for him to be able to go out there and execute, all the guys out there be able to execute that, was huge. And I think, you know, he did some really good things, and it's all about building up from here.
22: And more impressive for a guy who hasn't not only taken snaps with the ones, probably hasn't even taken that many snaps as a backup or with the twos in camp. I mean, how often have you seen Kyle McCord get reps with the group during scrimmage or during situations, Mike, quick before he take a break?
1: I thought he looked really comfortable out there.
22: Mm.
1: You know, and especially off schedule, rolling out and not losing sight as to where the target was, and taking another couple more steps until he got a good passing lane to get there. That stuff is all natural. So I think 18 looks pretty good as a QB3 for sure.
22: And we got a minute, so just give me 30 to 60 seconds. What did you see with Tyrod Taylor last night specifically?
1: An arm. Still got a gun, man. There's a couple of deep passes that he threw. And, you know, he's learning the offense, and I think he's still learning the players out there. So, in terms of a mix of a first and second team offense there, timing, you know, just a timing, that kind of thing. But, you know, he could probably save the day for you if Jordan Love, has a thumb injury again. He could probably at least keep you in the game. And that's why, you know, you always want to have a good running game to get you through those periods, right?
22: That would be the dream this year, unlike last year. Mike, we'll take one more break here, wrap up the final segment of Bill's Show coming up next.
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22: Food and fun without the franchise. It's Flipside Pub and Grill, just across from Menards on the north side. For many of us, life, one way or another, is about to get busier. Back to school, sports starting up again in the fall. So let's savor these next couple of weeks by enjoying some time out on the patio. What can you say? It's enjoy the sunshine. There's two levels for seating, comfort, lots of sun. There's volleyball and cornhole being played, lots of life. And you know, they're homemade Mai Tais, made in-house. They're nails, man. You can get a pitcher. You can get them by the glass. You can even get a half gallon to go. If you're having a function at your house and you love their Mai Tais, why wouldn't you? You can get them to go a half gallon for just $20. Grab a bite to eat, too. Their Summer Slugger menu, sure to hit the spot. Their mixed berry spinach salad, their grilled Cubano sandwich, the firecracker burger, all special summer offerings. So get to Flipside, the Brewers Tavern of the Game last weekend. Man, I almost jumped out of my seat when I saw that. Their food and fun without the franchise, Flipside Pub and Grill, just across from Menards on the north side.
2: I'm Dan Patrick, and this is Above the Noise. The PGA Tour is constantly looking for ways to put more eyeballs on its bigger events. The Tour understands the value of having recognizable names competing when the stakes are at their highest. This weekend's Wyndham Championship delivered exactly that. Rookie Jackson Koivun has quickly become one of the more intriguing players on tour. After making noise throughout the season, eventually capturing the 3M Open, Koivun entered the weekend with a chance to secure one of the final spots in the FedEx Cup playoffs. Now's the real test. He will be competing against the best players in the world, and while the pressure will be significantly greater, he's already shown he belongs in the conversation. Golf needs stars, especially young ones who can capture attention and give casual fans a reason to tune in. Jackson Koivun's playoff berth gives the PGA Tour another name to promote, another storyline to follow, and another reason to believe its next generation has arrived. I'm Dan Patrick, and this is Above the Noise. Are you one of the 7% of adults in the United States who are searching for an alternative to sleeping in a bed? 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
7: Not only going out to Wisconsin and the great Midwest, we're going around the world tonight, Parrothead.
22: Fins up. It's Friday. Last couple minutes. Appreciate Mike Clements' time. Recorded with him a little bit earlier today. He has to travel back from Pittsburgh. He wasn't available for the wee hours of the evening. Let's take a call here before we get to our weekend review. 608-321-1670. Wisco Sports Show. Who's this?
25: Well, things ain't always what they seem. Fins up, Grant. It's Mad Max and the tunnels in a racine.
22: Fins up, Mad Max. What's going on?
25: Yeah, I just wanted to call. You know, I know it's getting late. I wasn't sure if you're going to still take my call, so thank you for that.
22: Of course.
25: Just wanted to chip in one last time since you're off for a week. But, yeah, I didn't watch any of the Packers game last night. I was, you know, I was, believe it or not, my chud self was actually hanging out with a woman and having a nice dinner and hanging out with her, and the game was on, and I hardly paid attention to it, which is nice for me, because being down in the tunnels and fighting the cabal, you know, I don't see women very much. It's kind of a good old boys club down there, and even the so-called women down there, you find out pretty quickly that they're not usually women or even human for that matter, but that's a topic for another day.
22: Sure.
25: But
22: correct.
25: Yeah, but the Brewers game last night, though, I mean, that was probably the most fired up I got watching a Brewers game, you know, all year. Just I was kind of treating it like it was a playoff game, just the lowest of the lows, the highest of the highs. So, you know, that was good to see us pull it out, and sort of felt like it might have been a season saver, as crazy as that is to say for a team that had the best record in baseball. But things really were starting to look dicey, and they turn it around. And as far as the Packers go, I don't think there's really anything I could have seen last night, just kind of catching up and getting a summary of the game that would have changed how I feel. I'm still on Fire LaFleur team. I'm still on Team Fire LaFleur until further notice.
22: Of course.
25: And that would have been different. I mean, that wouldn't have changed even if we had won by 30 points. But I don't think there's anything in particular. I know some callers earlier were nitpicking little things that LaFleur does, and they're like, oh, he's in midseason form already. And I don't think you can really judge that based on the
22: Darnell.
25: First game of the preseason.
22: No, I would agree with
25: Darnell.
22: You. It was Darnell. No, I agree with you, Mad Max. I got to run. We got to get to our weekend review. It was nice to hear from you. I'll talk to you in a bit, okay?
25: Yeah, thanks, Dan.
22: Mad Max in the tunnel. He doesn't have time to date. Poor Mad Max. Look, if you want to rip LaFleur, there's always ammo to be found. There's always ammo to be found. Here's this week's weekend review before we run out of time.
26: Grant, Tony from Texas. Always good to hear from Kate Fox. Do we know if Kate Fox's mom is single, Grant?
22: I do not think so. I think they have a very nice nuclear family structure.
26: Oh, okay. I won't go there then.
8: And the 30-mile drive I had to the stadium today, rolled in beautiful rolling hills till you get down to the river, very much like lacrosse, only on a bigger scale.
22: Sure.
8: And then when you get to the game, and they are loud and boisterous, and, you know, many of them Italian folks, and, you know, and that's just the women.
22: It's election day. It's a primary day, so make sure you get out and vote today. Do your civic duty. I went and voted before Bill's show this morning. Didn't like any of the candidates, so I wrote in Tommy Thompson's name. I'm kidding. I don't vote. No, I'm kidding. I did vote. I did. You should vote as well. Go do your civic duty.
9: It's a Friday, Grant. I'm in Porto, Portugal, and I'm drunk off my ass.
22: Isn't it like midnight there?
9: Something like that, yeah. I've been drinking all day, man. They got this green wine called Vino Verde, and I've been sipping on that. I've been hopping on a boat ride, and I just called in to say, F the Cubs, man.
25: Is this considered a Green and Gold Thursday, or is that going to be a Green and Gold Friday?
22: No, this will be a Green and Gold Thursday. Tomorrow, why not? Green and Gold Thursday and Friday. F it, why not?
25: Oh, okay. Yeah, I guess it's preseason for the listeners, too, so we're not used to this.
22: Preseason for everybody. I agree. I appreciate that, Cone Roller. I'm still recovering from Mad Max saying it's a bit of a boys club down here in the tunnels. Yeah? Not a lot of women down in the tunnels, even when there are women. Sometimes they're not women. Glenn Grothman can still be found down there, basically without fail, though. Glenn Grothman always down there, especially if there's a buffet. Maybe charcuterie. You know. Pizza, like at the end of a wedding. Glenn Grothman can always be found in the tunnels. I'll be off next week. Show will be a bit of a compilation of some of the best segments of Ebo's show. Bill's show will be a little bit of a Wisco Sports Show, just compilation next week. Excited to be back. Not that excited, but I will be excited to be back a week from Monday. Talk to you soon. Thank you for listening. Always.
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0: them on back. It's a Friday, baby. We're hanging out. He's Brett Eckert. I'm Pat Boyle. Bet MGM tonight, Westwood One Sports. Phone number to join the show, 310-840-4910. That's 310-840-4910. We'll get back to our deep dive on the AFC South when in just a couple of moments here, but we've got some text messages coming through. And one is, Brad, it's an attack on your character, my man. And so I'm just going to read it. And I'll give you the floor, and you can respond however you'd like. A 603, and of course they didn't put their name on it, but a 603 number texts in, I love sports radio, and the football opinions are fantastic, but way too much fantasy talk. It makes it tough to not change the dial, especially since Brad's only opinions are fantasy-related. And I play fantasy football. Fantasy talk is just a really tough listen on my drive home. Brad?
1: And I play fantasy football. What a glaring buffoon, A. B, what a glaring hypocrite. C, here's the deal. There are 70 million people that play fantasy football in North America. I don't know. That seems like a sizable number. You're also talking to an individual who is the Fantasy Sports Writers Association Hall of Fame. That's yours truly, the most decorated writer in fantasy sports history. Fantasy is still football. It's a different view. It's a different perspective. It's a granular look at some of the statistical outputs of a lot of these players that is a crucial factor in their overall production and how the overall team can play. It is vital to the ether of the football universe. That's why I have an opinion on it. I'm not going to budge off it. It is who I am. It is my core. It is something I love and I am passionate about. And guess what? Mr. Area Code 603 was a coward of putting their name on it. If you play fantasy football and you listen to the show along with the football takes and the college basketball takes and the NBA takes, the baseball takes that we're going to have right here on Westwood One Sports, but leaning into the fantasy, if you listen to what Pat and I are saying, if you maybe take some of our advice, maybe you won't actually finish in last place of your league, which I am pretty sure you probably have, I don't know, since the beginning of time. So sit down, shut up, and thanks for listening.
0: Oh, baby. Boom. Oh, yeah. Get him. Boom, Rosa. That's right. All right, we got another text coming through. It is from an 818 number, and this person says, it's actually from Josh from L.A. Josh from L.A. says, Mendoza will shine, especially under Brady's supervision. That's Tom Brady, minority owner of the Raiders. Under Brady's supervision, the way he looked like last night was solid, but he will be tested next week against the Texans. With that being said, so Josh, look, I mean, I think it's interesting. We haven't really talked about that much this offseason, Brad.
1: Yeah, it's true.
0: We've talked about Clint Kubiak. We've talked about Kirk Cousins' mentorship. We have not talked about Tom Brady. Aside from when back in the draft process, when we heard some quotes from Brady on Fernando Mendoza, but how big of a role do you think Brady will have on Mendoza on a day-to-day / week-to-week basis? Because let's not forget, he's got his Fox broadcasting duties to tend to.
1: My feeling is Tom Brady, while he was alone on his yacht, is sitting out and roasting of the sun, bored out of his mind because he had no companionship around him. I was probably trying to come up with ways of improving Fernando Mendoza's game. I think his impact, his role, his mentorship in a way will be impactful to Mendoza because I think there were some similar characteristics between the years with those two guys, both outstandingly smart when it comes to playing football, both just tireless workers in the film room and on the field as well. There are a lot of similarities, some familiarities between Tom Brady and Fernando Mendoza, and having Brady calling him up and spouting a little bit of wisdom here and there.
0: Did we lose Brad or is that me? I think we lost Brad. I'll just take it. I'll take it from there because we've got to get to a commercial break here, but we still have the AFC South to touch on. But it is a Friday night, and that means it's time to have some fun, baby. The list is coming up next, and then we'll get back to your phone calls and your texts. 310-840-4910 is the number to join. You can call, you can text. He's Brad Evans. I'm Pat Boyle. We'll get you some NFL preseason scoreboard updates as well. But again, it's a Friday night version of the list when we return right here on BetMGM Tonight.
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11: Hi, I'm State Representative Steve Doyle. We have your money, and some politicians in Madison don't want to give it back. Right now, Wisconsin has a $2.5 billion surplus. That means we took more money from you than we needed. This is at the same time as folks are straining to make ends meet, and some people are even skipping meals, medical care, and child care. Democrats and Republicans each have their own ideas as to what should happen with your money. However, in these polarized times, disagreement means gridlock, and gridlock means we're sitting on your money. That's why I'm asking our Democratic governor and our Republican legislative leaders to bring us back into special session to return your money now. Look, I voted for tax breaks in our current budget and for the budget surplus proposal put forth earlier this year, and I stand ready to vote for any reasonable proposal to provide needed relief again today, now. And that's why this message was paid for by the friends of Steve Doyle.
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